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Hey, we're commercial free right now in Alt 98.7, LA's alternative rock. Booker is off, and I'm Stryker. Thanks for hanging out. You know, the Home Run Derby is tonight, talking about Major League Baseball. Tomorrow's the All-Star Game. We have a TV in here, and I'm like, you know, maybe I'll just put it on in the background, like, you know, see a few home runs. The Home Run Derby is on Netflix exclusively. I have Netflix. When I get home, I will watch 0 seconds of the Home Run Derby. Not because it's, well, maybe because it's on Netflix. I like the Home Run Derby. I don't love it. I'm going to be curious to see their numbers. And my take today is the same as it was 3 years ago. I love streaming services. I love rewatching my favorite shows. But I also love that guide button on cable. I love roaming around and going on channel like what's on 242, what's on 501, what's on 206, 207, 209, DirecTV. Seeing that Billy Madison is on with commercials and I'll watch 9 minutes of that. I love the jump-in situation, still having cable. But then I'll spend 5 days streaming different shows in a row. All right, here's your song that maybe you've heard before. Smells Like Teen Spirit. It's Alt 98.7.

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82, Take Off Your Pants and Jacket. How many of you understand that album title? 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I mean, if you say it a certain way, then you're going to get it. And then you rewind many, many years, and there's a Blink-182 album called Dude Ranch. 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I know you're envisioning, like, cowboys, like, on horses with lassos around a campfire. 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

0: All right, are you ready for a song that Gwen Stefani's brother co-wrote? Here we go.
1: 1, 2, 3, 4.
0: All right, no doubt, Sunday morning. It is Stryker on Alt 98.7. If he wrote it, of course, with Gwen and with Tony Kanal. And, you know, Matthew Wilder. You know that song? Remember that song? Ain't nothing gonna break my stride. Ain't nothing gonna slow me down. That guy produced this. Look at that. He's collecting checks at 5:33 as we play, I think, a top three No Doubt song of all time. It is Stryker, Booker & Stryker, Alt 98.7.

0: show for the FIFA World Cup on Sunday. 12 noon is when that match starts. It is striker. Booker is off today. Alessandra just walked in. She's on next. She is claiming, because she just sneezed and sounds stuffy, and I said, uh-oh, are you sick?
1: And you said...
0: Oh, wait, hold on. How do I stop this, Edward? Let me just stop this. Okay. And Alessandra said, no, I'm allergic to cold things.
1: This is true. Maybe allergic was a bit dramatic, but I do have an airway sensitivity, so I don't know if anyone else has this. Anytime I have frozen yogurt, ice cream, a smoothie, I just have a cough attack.
0: So
1: all the time.
0: Have you consumed anything cold within the last 10 minutes, has led to this sneezing thing that's been going on in here?
1: I'm sipping on an ice-cold parsley smoothie over there.
0: Okay, a parsley smoothie. That sounds horrible. If you have this situation with your body that reacts to cold drinks like this, why put yourself through it when you could probably have a hot drink?
1: Because one, it's delicious. And two, I can't be consuming soup all my life, Stryker. Come on now.
0: Fair enough.
1: Yeah.
0: That's like all, Alessandra. She likes music like the Fray. She likes soccer like Argentina.
1: I just saw them.
0: What do you mean?
1: I just went to Kansas City to see them beat Switzerland. Woohoo, 3-1. It was insane.
0: Was it a fun time at the stadium?
1: One of the best
0: stadium?
1: Days of my life. One of the best days.
0: Just give me why it was so great.
1: Just the atmosphere, the fans. Best fans in the world. We were singing the whole time. 120 minutes, just chanting on our feet. It was great.
0: France plays Spain tomorrow at 12 noon. They're putting the game at 12 noon. They sucked me into soccer. And now it's the semifinals, France and Spain, like the A-plus level clubs here, countries when it comes to soccer. 12 noon start.
1: Yeah.
0: And please don't say, well, they need for other countries to watch. No, but this time it's in the U.S., so put it on at prime time, which would be 4, 5, or 6 p.m.
1: No, I agree. And it's going to be so hot at that time, too. I don't know why they're doing that.
0: And then on, I guess it would be Wednesday, that's when your team, Argentina, plays England.
1: That's going to be feisty.
0: That is going to be a feisty match. Yep. And the great time of 12 noon
1: on
0: Wednesday as well. What the
1: Let's
0: hell?
1: Let's go.
0: All right, I'm getting out of here. Alessandra is on next. Edward, do I play the song or don't play the song? What the hell? Okay, I don't know how to play the song. There we go. All right, have a great night, everybody. It's Stryker. Goodbye.

shot to the top, I've been out of shape, taking out the box, I'm an astronaut. I blasted off the planet, rock to cause catastrophe, and it matters more because I had it. Now I had a thought about wreaking havoc on an opposition, kind of shocking, they want a static with precision, I'm automatic, quarterback, I ain't talking, second packet, pack it up on.

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1: Hey, happy Monday. We are hitting the ground running. 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My name is Alessandra, checking in with you for the evening and bearing gifts in about 6 minutes. I'm getting you sold out tickets to see Weezer at Crypto Arena in October. Yeah, I said Weezer. Don't move. 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

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I'm Alessandra, and Weezer giving us their 16th self-titled album in August, and they're going to be at Crypto Arena in October, completely sold out. The Gathering Tour with the Shins and Silver Sun Pickups. 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Just got to be my caller 98 to win them. Good luck. It's Alt 98.7.

0: Wanda wanted Weezer. Weezer wanted William. Why would Winston welcome Weezer when wieners do not please her? That's weird. Yeah, I don't know.
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0: It is Alt98.7. What's your name?
1: Hi, my name's Alexis.
0: Hey, Alexis. How's it going? Where are you calling from?
1: I'm in the car in the city of Compton.
0: Nice. You coming home from work?
1: Yes, ma'am.
0: You know what I'm going to ask, right? You a big Weezer fan?
1: You know what? I have a feeling like you're going to tell me some good news right now. And yes, I am.
0: Sir, do you have a crystal ball in front of you on your dashboard as you're driving? You are my caller 98.
1: Woohoo! Nice. Thank you.
0: You are so welcome. The Gathering Tour completely sold out at Crypto Arena. Who's your plus one?
1: Oh, that'll be my nephew.
0: Oh, he's going to be so stoked when you tell him. Congrats again.
1: Appreciate you. Thank you.

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still got more tickets to give you tonight. Did you know? 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My name is Alessandra, and their name is Young the Giant. 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
21: And we're live from the living room as Doug eyes up the match spread. 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Perfect. 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

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My name is Alessandra, and your next chance at winning sold out tickets to see Weezer at Crypto Arena happening tomorrow morning on The Woody Show, 7 a.m. And if you hang out with Booker and Stryker, not only are they sending you to the Gathering Tour, we're doubling down on the Weezer. 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

Dominic Fike for your ears on Alt 98.7 LA's Alternative Rock. I'm Alessandra, and for the soul, Young the Giant. They just gave us their new album, Victory Garden, and they're about to go on the largest North American tour they've done in several years. This Friday at the Kia Forum, Cold War Kids is opening up for them. It's going to be such a fun show. I got a pair of tickets for you next. Just be my caller, 98. Good luck.

98.7, LA's Alternative Rock. I'm Alessandra. Call me right now for tickets to see Young the Giant at the Kia Forum this Friday. The number is 1-800-782-7987. Be my caller 98. Good luck.

0: Yo, it is Alt98.7. What's your name? Where are you calling from?
1: Sandy from Chino.
0: Hello, Sandy. How you doing today?
1: I'm good, thank you.
0: My gal, Young the Giant, they have a new record out, and they're playing the Kia Forum this Friday night with Cold War Kids. Have you ever gotten to see them live before?
1: Never.
0: Well, that is the last time you were saying no to that. You are my caller 98. You're going to go to the Kia Forum this Friday. You're seeing Young the Giant.
1: Oh, so excited. Thank you so much.
0: You are so very welcome. More Young the Giant tickets for you in the next hour. 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

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My name is Alessandra, and their name is Almost Monday. They absolutely devoured the world when their first album came out a couple years back. Over 1.5 billion streams. They're giving us their second album in September, and from it, here's their new song, No More Regrets. New music discovery, it's Almost Monday.

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I'm Alessandra, and three more matches to go before the World Cup is over. I flew to Kansas City over the weekend to catch the quarterfinal between Argentina and Switzerland. You guys, hands down, one of the best experiences of my life. I was on my feet the whole time. So much fun. I'm going to miss it. 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

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I'm Alessandra, and you waited long enough. I'm making some Friday night plans for you. Young the Giant playing the Kia Forum with Cold War Kids, part of the Victory Garden Tour. 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I am giving them to my caller 98. 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

0: Light a Palo Santo candle? Alessandra is on the air. Hey, we're just trying to get some positive energy in here. Is that so wrong?
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0: That is Julia Wolf in my room, and this is Alessandra at Alt 98.7. Hi, what's your name? Where are you calling me from?
1: Anthony from Alhambra.
0: What's up, dude? What do you got going on?
2: I'm actually working. I'm doing some Instacart and deliveries.
0: You and I, both on the grind. What about your Friday? You got any plans?
2: I do not.
0: Young the Giant, you a fan or what?
2: I am.
0: You are also my caller 98. You're going to go see them and Cold War Kids this Friday. Congratulations.
2: Woohoo! Awesome.
0: Who are you taking?
2: I'm going to see if my girlfriend wants to go.
0: You were debating that one. Take your girlfriend. Have a great time.
2: Thank you.

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What a song. That is called Freaking Out by Dexter and the Moonrocks on Alt 98.7, LA's alternative rock. My name is Alessandra. That will be the lead single on the debut album they are working on. We don't have a date or a title yet. You better believe that's going to be on there. It's really put them on the map. They're going to be at the Palladium on September 26th. You going to be there? I sure am. It's Alt 98.7.

How you doing? It's Alt 98.7, LA's alternative rock. My name is Alessandra, and you must know by now, I am a huge Somber fan. He's 21. This kid does it all. Singer, composer, producer, musician. He is unstoppable. All his songs have gone to the top, and we are in a new era. I'm so excited about his new album. We get him for two nights at both the Kia Forum and the Hana Center in October. Here's his new song. It's Homewrecker, Alt 98.7.

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Otis, who's your boyfriend on Alt 98.7, LA's Alternative Rock. I'm Alessandra, and all of this week, did you hear? 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

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My name is Alessandra. Thanks for hanging out with us on this Monday night. And the bad news is that you're going to have to start thinking about your $9 overpriced latte that you get because gas is so expensive. 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

98.7 LA's Alternative Rock. My name is Alessandra, and her name is Phoebe Bridgers. After about a six-year musical gap, she's giving us her third album last weekend in August, and I'm so excited for it. This one is larger than life, it's more cinematic, it's more personal, and this song right here is about lost youth and emotional immaturity. 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

American Rejects. Those guys, they're a fun time, and they're going to be playing our summer pool party at Yamava Resort and Casino at San Manuel on August 8th. Did you know? 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My name is Alessandra. Tickets on sale right now. 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AXS.com is how you get them. 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
1: And there goes the last of the commercials. 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

That is Back to Friends, Somber. He's going to play a hell of a show at the Q Forum on October 10. 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My name is Alessandra, but this Friday at the Kia Forum, Young the Giant with Cold War Kids for the Victory Garden Tour. 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

place, Alternative Rock. It's Alt 98.7. I'm Alessandra, and he's Jack White. Just dropped his seventh album on Friday called Frozen Charlotte, and I don't know how to explain it. It's explosive. The riffs are insane. I'm going to play the last song on the record for you. It's dark. It's atmospheric. It's about a neighborhood feud. Of course it is. God, I love Jack White. Here's Neighbors Blues on Alt 98.7.

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1: 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My name is Alessandra. It's time for me to head out, but you get a full hour of new music next on Emerging Alt, hosted by Alex Mack, In Color, Bleachers, Almost Monday, and many more. Leaving you now with a new one by Death Cab for Cutie. It's Riptides. I will catch you Wednesday night. It's Alt 98.7. Ciao.

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1: I know that today feels like a Monday. Like, I'm also feeling it. But the good news is I've got this full hour of all new music to at least get us further on into the week. It's Alex Mack with iHeartRadio. This is Emerging Alt. It's your new music show, a full hour coast to coast of all the best new stuff. So make sure as you're listening, you know, check in with me. Let me know what you like, what you want to hear more of. I've got that brand new Cage the Elephant coming up on the show. We're going to do Joyce Manor, Bleachers, Almost Monday, Temper City, Somber, Young the Giant. I don't want to give away the whole show. You just have to hang out. And like I said, let me know what you're vibing with, what you really like. You can always send me a talk back on our free iHeartRadio app. Let's kick it off now. 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
1: It's always cool getting to play you new songs from bands that like we already love. Like just played you that new Cage the Elephant, Beaches in Tennessee here on Emerging Alt. But this band I have loved for like the past few years. Their song Constant Headache got me into them. They're called Joyce Manor. But this new one is awesome. It's called I Used to Go to This Bar.

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0: 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What's going on? It's Alex Mack with iHeartRadio. This is Emerging Alt. It's your new music show where, you know, like, obviously the whole point is me playing you, like, the best new releases, right? I want to make sure you hear them first. But also, you know, while I'm sitting in the studio, I like to kind of, you know, think I'm soundtracking your day. And the fact that it's Monday night, maybe it was a tough day at work, feels appropriate for me to play you this new one from Dirty Heads. It's one of those days.
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My name's Alex Mack. You know, I started running recently, and I'm not going to talk about that. I know that, like, runners love to tell you about their running. I wouldn't even say I'm a runner yet, but I do like finding kind of like these, like, EDM mixes to run to. I heard one yesterday, and I was like, oh, this song's great. And then I realized, oh, it was just a remix of this one, which I like the original maybe even better. It's Temper City right now. Song

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I love a good collaboration, like a good feature on a song, and I feel like emerging alt here on iHeartRadio is just like the perfect place to do it. Sam Fender teaming up with Olivia Dean, I mean, two like incredible English vocalists on this song. It makes so much sense. It's so good. It's called Rain Me In. Now let go of everything I

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0: 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That was Evergreen. My name's Alex Mack with iHeartRadio. Just playing you an entire hour of all new music like that Young the Giant, like Sam Fender and Olivia Dean before. Somber and Temper City, we did Almost Monday. Let me know what your favorite's been so far. And like, don't be shy. 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

or tour dates, stuff like that. I do love it when vocalists or any member of a band is honest, like on social media, talking about their personal struggles. Like, it really humanizes them. And I think this next guy, Miles Smith, has done such a good job just being honest, being like, hey, I know I have this album that just came out, but I've been having kind of a tough time. And honestly, it makes like the lyrics feel even more real. Do you know what I'm saying? It's new Miles Smith right now called Hold Me in the Dark.

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Hey, what's going on? It's Alex Mack with iHeartRadio. This is Emerging Alt. It's a full hour of all new music, like this one from The Strokes, which, as much as I love like playing you the songs, I love a good music video too, and The Strokes really nailed it with the video for this one. I mean, Walton Goggins is in it. It's great to watch. The song's called Going Shopping.

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1: 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So-

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1: 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They had their time. Back.

0: 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Insensitivity training
1: for a politically correct world.
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2: Hey, good morning, everybody.
3: Good morning,
4: Woody.

0: Today is Tuesday. It is July the 14th, 2026. We are the Woody Show.
1: Yeah.
0: Woody, Greg,
2: Hi.
0: Menace, Gina
3: yeah.
0: Grad.
3: Yeah.
0: We've got Seabass.
4: What?
0: We've got Sammy.
5: Hello.
0: Jeff G is here. Yeah. We got Morgan, Vaughn. There's Dumbass Tyler. Bort and Menji are here. Phones are open. 877-44-WOODY. You can send us a text over to 22987. We'll get into the trending news headlines. Got the birthdays, pointer birthday coming up for you here in just a few minutes. Today, July 14th, is Greg National Be Nice to Bugs Day.
6: No, thank you. I won't partake.
0: And not as in Bugs Bunny, as into the things that Greg hates.
6: Yeah.
5: Beautiful butterfly.
0: Be nice to them. Now, you will kill a bug.
6: I will.
0: You don't like killing things or wasting
6: them. I will go out in nature and hunt them down, but if there's one in my house, it's dead.
0: Today is Shark Awareness Day.
5: We're aware.
0: Okay. National Tape Measure Day.
5: Love tape measures.
0: Which now I associate with Greg because he said he couldn't read a tape measure.
6: This is seven and five little marks
5: five
6: long.
5: Five dashes.
0: this one's for you, Greg. It's National Nude Day.
6: Oh,
5: ooh,
6: I will partake.
0: Wow. Greg likes the nude now.
6: It is fun.
0: And Menace, today is National Mac and Cheese Day.
1: Shout out to Mac and Cheese.
0: Shout out to
1: Kraft
0: Mac and Cheese.
1: All day, every day.
4: What?
0: Yeah, for real.
1: Love Kraft.
0: Now, mac and cheese or chicken? What do you like better?
1: Chicken more versatile.
0: Chicken more than mac and cheese?
1: Oh. Yeah, because you can do so much with chicken.
0: Yeah.
1: You
0: I don't know,
1: fry
0: man.
1: It, you can bake it.
3: You can put chicken in mac and cheese.
1: You can make it in a sandwich.
0: Let's just say nuggets. Well, let's just say it was chicken one way, whichever way you decided, or mac and cheese. Which one would be every day?
1: Oh, probably mac and cheese.
0: See, I was going to say.
1: Yeah, of course.
0: You couldn't dress chicken up differently.
5: No.
0: If it was, you know, the same way. The same chicken.
6: Boring.
0: You know, even chicken tenders, your favorite.
1: Tendies.
0: Right. Yeah, some tendies. You know. But I do have some chicken news for you, Menace. We'll start with the nice people and another one of your favorite places, Taco Bell.
1: Yes.
0: They're bringing back the crispy chicken strips, the crispy chicken tacos and burritos, and their pineapple freeze.
1: Oh, pretty good. And they have all these kind of different dipping sauces for it.
3: Up in there.
0: Yep. Well, so they're bringing also three new items to the table. The crispy chicken chipotle bacon melt burrito, the pepper jack steak burrito.
3: Yeah, all one thing.
0: Yeah, and the pepper jack steak nacho fries.
1: Nice.
0: So yeah, the crispy chicken chipotle bacon melt burrito.
1: Mm.
0: It's a mouthful.
1: Love
0: Hopefully
1: it.
0: It's a nice sized portion, right, Greg?
6: Yeah, I would hope.
3: I'll eat it, but their nugs and their strips are not good.
0: The pepper jack steak burrito and the pepper jack steak nacho fries.
1: Mm.
0: All those items will be available nationwide for a limited time starting on the 23rd.
1: Nice.
0: And some other chicken news. Burger King is getting into the grilled chicken game. And they're testing some items like a flame grilled chicken sandwich, both normal and spicy version, a bacon and Swiss grilled chicken sandwich, and then three different chicken wraps, classic, spicy, and honey mustard.
1: I don't want wraps at any of these fast food places anymore.
0: All right, yeah.
3: I would agree with that.
1: No more wraps, guys. That's a wrap on wraps? Yeah, you tried it.
6: Put it on bread.
3: There's a bunch of fake nostalgia for the McDonald's one.
1: Sucks every time.
0: Snack wraps.
1: Like, no more wraps. Everything else I support,
0: That's become my wife's go-to at Chick-fil-A. I forget what that wrap is that they've got on
1: She's
0: their,
1: the one person supporting this crap?
0: Yeah, she likes it. No official date on when those might drop. All right, one more piece of I like chicken. This is a ranking from Consumer Reports of the stores with the best rotisserie chickens.
5: Okay.
1: Ooh.
0: All right. So they grabbed 10 of the most popular chickens from 10 different stores.
1: So juicy.
0: And then they grabbed some people to do a blind taste test. This is Consumer Reports. I do trust their testing and methodology.
3: They're very scientific. Yes.
0: Yeah, they're really good. All right. So each person ranked the chickens on flavor, texture, and appearance.
5: All right.
1: Okay.
0: Now, the appearance, I think, is also very important because I see a lot of these rotisserie chickens, especially the grocery stores.
6: Kind of shriveled.
0: Yeah, they're shriveled, and some of them don't even look like they're cooked.
6: They're underdone.
0: There's no browning
6: on the outside.
0: It's almost like this pale, not crispy, just soggy-looking skin.
6: Yeah.
0: I'm sure the chicken, the meat itself, is fine. Mm. But, anyway, when it was all said and done, according to the blind taste test that Consumer Reports did, the five best rotisserie chickens are from Sam's Club at number one.
1: Hell yeah. Shout out Sam's Club.
0: Costco at number two.
5: Mm-hmm.
0: Stop and Shop at number three.
5: Okay.
0: Walmart at four.
5: Mm.
0: and then Wegmans at number 5.
2: Okay.
1: All right.
0: That's it. Those are your top 5.
3: Mm-hmm. Now, two of those are grocery stores, primarily Northeastern grocery
0: Wegmans,
3: stores.
0: Stop and Shop.
3: Yeah.
1: Yeah.
3: I'm surprised Stop and Shop's up there, because it's not, I mean, for folks who don't know, Stop and Shop is basically a Kroger. It's
0: yeah.
3: that style.
2: Oh. Yeah. Mm-hmm.
0: Sure.
3: You know, like a
6: basic
3: Ralph's
6: grocery store.
0: But apparently they do rotisserie chickens very well.
3: Good for them.
0: Yeah.
1: I want it. I need it.
0: Yeah. See, now it's got me thinking about yeah. rotisserie chicken, and maybe I'll stop on the way home.
1: You get some rotisserie chicken, you get some French bread, you get some avocado gray.
6: Well, yeah. Water. Now you're talking.
1: A little, put a
0: that's
1: little,
0: not the combo of things I thought Menace was going to bring.
1: Oh, no.
0: Out.
1: You put a little bit of salt up on that. You make a little sandwich.
0: Oh, yeah. Just a little bit of salt on
1: that. Oh, yeah. Let's go.

0: it wasn't the best weekend for him, but Conor McGregor has a birthday today.
1: Happy birthday. To your knee as well.
0: He's 38 years old today. Jane Lynch. Now,
2: good friend of the show.
0: You do love Jane Lynch.
2: Jane Lynch is so versatile.
0: She's
2: so
0: super
2: funny.
0: Nice.
2: So nice.
1: Oh, and I think she might be a lesbian.
3: What?
2: She's so lesbian.
0: She's 66 years old. Vincent Pastor, who was Big Pussy on The Sopranos. He's 80 years old
1: today.
0: He's
1: still alive.
0: Yeah.
1: None of those guys looked healthy.
0: Dan Reynolds from Imagine Dragons. He's their lead singer. He's 39 today. You remember Matthew Fox from Lost and Party of Five?
3: Sure.
4: Yes, please.
3: Jack Shepard.
0: He is 60 years old today.
3: Wow. Whoa.
0: And Phoebe Waller-Bridge is 41. Your porno birthday today is Lala Ivy. And today's birthday girl, she has seen more tacos than a Mexican restaurant on Taco Tuesday. 123 fine films, including Black Lesbian Seductions, Volume 2.
2: Well?
0: She was in Yoga Mat Muff.
2: Oh.
0: Also, it's okay. We're just stepsisters.
2: Yeah, it doesn't count.
0: Yeah, it's not blood.
2: Big deal.
0: She was in Lala's Poolside Pounding, another one Greg might like.
2: Yeah.
0: She was in Cucked by Her Cookies.
3: What does that mean?
0: Yeah. She was in Don't Mind If I Do, her. And then who can forget her unforgettable role in Immigration Insemination?
3: I've got to see that.
0: That's Lala Ivy, who is 28 years old today. And that's your porno birthday and your celebrity birthdays here on this Tuesday on The Woody Show. We're going to take a quick break. More Woody Show is next. 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

0: model, this legit fitness model that I worked with, and he was super hot, and so I thought like it would be the ultimate power move to bang him, and I did, and then instead of him telling everyone, I told everyone, because I thought that would make me look cool, and it caused a ton of problems, and then he got fired.
1: The Woody Show.
2: All right, welcome back.
3: Yeah.
2: I got something here for Menace.
3: All right, sweet.
2: News involving robots.
3: Ooh.
2: Or I'm sorry, yeah.
3: Robots. Robots.
2: Yeah, the robots.
3: Robots.
2: That's right.
3: Whoa.
2: Some robot news. Mm-hmm. Couple different things. Number one, a pair of humanoid robots made history by performing the first gallbladder surgery.
0: Whoa. Damn.
2: Gallbladder removal surgery. This is at UC San Diego. Both the robots assisted by human surgeons. The researchers say it's an important step before the robots can just begin the human trials. Robots, they're smaller than, you know, most humans, which means they take up less space in the operating room. And because of that, the researchers think that down the line, these robots could perform certain surgeries in unconventional places, like on a ship or some remote village somewhere in tight spaces.
4: Yeah, send in a robot. Yeah.
2: And the robots can also be used with staffing shortages in hospitals. So they're still testing and figuring out all that stuff.
3: That's really cool.
4: And they're doing it autonomously?
0: Well, that's my question.
4: Or is there a human, like
2: assisted by human surgeons? I'm not sure what exactly that. Is it like when they were testing out some of the Waymos, like they had somebody sitting behind the wheel, but they weren't really doing anything?
0: Yeah, but you could be 1,000 miles away, which is still very cool.
4: But if you watch my 600-pound life? 500-pound life? Whatever it is.
2: 600-pound life.
4: Doctor Now is sitting there in the room with the patient, and he's behind a computer with two joysticks. Like, dude, the patient's right there. Why are you not doing it with your hands? I don't get it.
0: The little levers are probably not precise.
3: Yeah, I think that machine is called the Da Vinci.
4: Oh.
0: Okay.
2: Another piece of robot news.
3: Yep.
2: A sheriff's office in North Carolina, they brought a new employee to the hostage negotiation team. It's the Unitree G1, a humanoid robot designed to stand in for human cops during a hostage standoff.
4: Makes sense.
5: We could send a humanoid into that same situation and accomplish the same things. Hostage negotiation, breach the door, go inside of the house, do all the talking and recording. I can program.
2: He sounds like Bubba from Forrest Gump.
0: Yes. I just watched that.
2: I heard the clip earlier. Before we came in the studio today, I'm like, who does this guy remind me of?
0: Lemon
5: shrimp. Well, they got lemon shrimp. They got Parmesan shrimp, fried shrimp.
0: Shrimp scampi.
5: We sent the robot in there to do the. We could send a humanoid into that same situation and accomplish the same things.
3: Nice.
5: Hostage negotiation, breach the door, go inside of the house, do all the talking and recording. I can program it to do whatever I want to do, hit buttons. As you saw, it started fighting. It started dancing. It talks. Any motion that I wanted to do, I can program it to do.
2: Yeah, you're arguing with a person,
4: over a suspect.
2: And, you know what? Let's dance.
4: Start dancing.
2: That's how they settled everything in the 80s.
0: Yeah, right?
2: Yeah. Just have like a dance battle.
4: Right in the high school hallway.
0: It's only like $15,000.
3: I love it. Yeah, to send it in. And then they can like trank the guy.
4: Yeah.
3: I'm here to talk to you.
2: Saw something on the news, Sammy, this morning. It was one of their laundry robots that they're working on.
3: Yeah.
2: Now, would that be something that you would want, or would it completely take away the joy that you get out of laundry?
3: You're
2: the only person I know who loves laundry, does it constantly. Like, you seem to take some kind of personal pleasure or joy.
6: I do.
2: In the doing of the laundry.
6: Yes, right. And that's also because I love having everything clean and as much clean at one time as I can. I hate piles of dirty laundry or going, I need to, you know, wash that blanket or that rug or whatever. And so I enjoy the aspect of having the clean laundry. So, yeah, if I could get help doing it, that'd be great. And if it was done correctly just put away, I would love that.
2: Like done correctly. It.
6: Yeah.
2: Like, I have a done correctly when it comes to putting things in the dishwasher. Greg and I are on the same page on that.
4: Has to basically be washed.
2: Yeah, you have
4: before.
2: To rinse. You rinse the plates. You rinse the silverware. You rinse all that stuff before you put it into the dishwasher. The dishwasher is for the rinsing it with the soap and all the stuff and the hot water to really kind of like more sanitize.
0: I agree. But then I throw it in the dishwasher like a psychopath. Do you make it all lined up pretty?
2: Yeah.
4: Of course.
0: Oh, I don't.
4: Yeah, I'm not a caveman.
3: Yeah.
2: Well, I think if you could do it the way that you do it, if you're running it, and those commercials on TV tell you that, oh, actually, you're better off doing it every day with even like just a few things in there, where people will wait until they get a full like load of stuff in there before they'll run it.
4: Right. Yeah. It saves water to use that. Not that Sammy cares about saving water.
3: Cares, man.
0: Now, do you mix your laundry together with Steamboat Willie?
6: Not yet, no.
0: Oh, see, God. I hate mixing laundry.
2: So you guys have two separate dirty clothes piles?
6: I mean, yes, because we have separate rooms and closets and everything.
0: Wait.
6: I mean, not like, I mean, but yeah, we have some separate bedroom. Like, I took my bedroom set and put it in his spare room.
2: Right. Oh. So that's the guest room, though? Guys sleep in the same room?
6: Not during the week.
2: Okay.
6: Because of the
2: schedule.
6: We're off on times.
2: Because of the schedule.
0: Wait, you sleep in a different room too?
3: Yeah.
4: Wow.
0: I should really look into that.
2: I know. That's what I've been arguing for.
6: Yeah. I mean, it's just considerate. It's not anything other than that.
2: Yeah. Mm. I get it. I'm the one who's been arguing for that.
3: Wow.
0: This is a lot to think about.
2: Yeah. I started with trying to get the apartment.
0: Yeah, that was a no.
2: Like closer to work.
3: No.
2: You know, they have during the week.
6: Yeah.
2: But then, I've gotten nowhere on that.
0: Yeah. Uh-huh.
2: But then I made the argument, well, look, we should at least, you should be, you know, here or I'll go in the side. It doesn't matter who goes where. I don't care about that. I'll be happy to go into the other room.
0: And she will not budge on that either.
2: No.
4: What's her reasoning? Does she think
0: she likes you.
2: She thinks it's a slippery slope to divorce.
0: Oh, wow.
4: Yeah.
2: Because it creates a disconnect, she says.
4: I kind of agree with
2: her. Not that there's anything happening during the week. Anyway.
0: You don't hold hands while you sleep?
2: No, we go to bed at different times. So it's not even like we're going up to bed at the same time. I'm going up way earlier than she is.
3: Yeah. Mm-hmm.
2: And I'm getting up way earlier than she does. So and so there's already a separation, except for whenever she gets to bed and passes out, we are in the same bed, sleeping at the same time. No interaction whatsoever. So what does it matter?
3: Interesting.
4: Does she wake you when she comes to bed by accident?
2: Every once in a while. Every once in a while.
3: She knows better.
2: But I'm really good. I mean, dude, I'll Anne Frank it so hard.
4: Yeah.
2: Like, as big and, you know, whatever as I am, like, man, I can...
0: Ninja.
2: I can be stealthy.
4: Dress in the dark, tiptoe out.
2: Oh, yeah.
4: Yep.
0: I'll dress in the hallway so I don't wake anyone.
2: I've got it down to a science.
0: Yeah.
4: That's the strangest thing when you have the house to yourself for a day or two and you can get dressed in the morning with the lights on.
2: Oh, I know. It's weird.
4: Damn. It's like almost like vacation.
3: Yeah, it's crazy.
4: It's weird. I can turn the lights on?
3: What?
4: This is cool.
3: What I sold my wife on was, you'll miss me during the week and it'll be so awesome when we get back together and
4: say
3: leave on the weekend. That's
4: Friday
3: what I
4: said. Nights on
0: absence and makes so the far, heart grow fonder.
3: And so far that's worked. So,
2: Friday
4: nights are so pent up.
2: 877-44-WOODY. If you want to call in, text us. Over to 22987. We'll take a quick break. And then coming up next, Gina's got the trending news headlines. Hang on.
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9: 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And I saw this accident about 5 seconds after it happened. It was a huge thing of smoke. So Tarzana, northbound side of the 101 at Tampa Avenue, the four left lanes are blocked. This is a semi truck and a box truck. One of them flipped over, and I guess it caught fire.
10: Damn.
9: Because I was driving through this mountain of smoke.
10: Oh, my God.
9: So behind that now, you got a huge backup to about Burbank Boulevard. So that's, again, North 101 at Tampa Avenue in Tarzana. Merge to the right. The four left lanes are blocked. 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It's Greg Gorey. That's your Alt 98.7 traffic.
11: All right. Thank you very much, Greg Gorey.
9: You got it, Woody.
11: Man, a lot to get to today. I think we got a pretty good lineup. Well, we have good intentions.
10: Always.
11: To get to all this good stuff today. Like, sure. You know, things come up and things happen.
9: Get derailed.
11: Yeah. By little tangents and whatnot.
9: Yeah,
11: but we have good intentions today. The things we want to get to, including all those prizes, the $1,000 gas cash keywords. That's a lot of money in gas that you can win. We got the Weezer tickets that you can win a couple times throughout the morning here today on The Woody Show.
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11: And we got our first update of the morning from the Woody Show newsroom. A headline or two closer to home here in the state of California.
9: Well, the company that runs the warehouse that burned down in Boyle Heights is outlining a new recovery timeline. Lineage Logistics says their crews are going to have about 85 million pounds of rotting food removed by August 13th,
12: so
9: in about a month. They're also giving millions of dollars to 20 nonprofits that are helping out residents who are fed up with massive piles of rotting food and then all the rats and flies that are filling up the neighborhood. In other news, California, along with 11 other states, has decided to sue to block Paramount Skydance's acquisition of Warner Brothers Discovery. Now, if they do get combined, Paramount and Warner Brothers would control nearly a third of cable programming and more than a third of blockbuster films. And attorneys general from the 12 states, led by California Attorney General Rob Bonta, say that the merger would harm competition in the movie industry and result in lower pay, fewer job opportunities for industry professionals as well. And they also say it would hurt consumers by driving up cable package and movie ticket prices.
11: So they didn't want, I'm just trying to figure it out. So they didn't want Netflix to buy them. Mm-hmm. And now they have this deal on the table.
12: I didn't hear this narrative at all this whole time until there was a rumor that Paramount was going to move out of California.
11: But I thought that was because of the hold up with this. I thought that's what that was all about. Like, okay, well, you know what? Maybe we'll just move out of California and trying to get in the strong arm them to just go ahead and just, you know, let the deal go through. Netflix was a problem.
12: Reverse,
11: and then this came through. Like, so who would be available to buy them that people wouldn't have a problem?
9: Yeah. Someone, to merge.
11: Someone's going to buy them.
9: Yeah.
11: So, like, who's acceptable? That's the part I don't understand.
9: Maybe they're fighting to merge altogether with anybody. Paramount Skydance says they're going to fight the lawsuit, and they expect that despite all this, the deal will close by the end of the year.
12: I agree.
9: And finally, we have the first case of human West Nile virus this year in L.A. County, something that you're supposed to worry about every year. This is a person in the Antelope Valley who had to be hospitalized because of a brain inflammation caused by West Nile. Now, so far, this is only the second human West Nile case reported in the state this year, but officials say there is a big spike in mosquito and bird cases, so that could be a dangerous year for West Nile. And on any given year, California gets about 380 cases. So that is the latest one.
11: All right, what about the forecast today, Sammy?
10: Sunny today, high of 95 in the valley, 85 for downtown, 86 for Orange County, and 70s along the coast.
11: It's all about that heat, Greg, you know?
9: So hot.
11: Yeah.
9: And maybe even lightning, apparently.
11: That's right. How Greg likes it.
9: Yeah, let's make it hot.
11: Hot and electric. Well, it is Tuesday. We are the Woody Show. This is Royal Otis. A song called Who's Your Boyfriend? New Music Discovery, Alt 98.7.

0: Well, you know, kids, they're just having fun, guys.
1: Let them live.
0: Vandals blew up 13 porta potties in Montana.
2: Greg would be all about that.
0: With a bunch of fireworks.
1: I would.
0: The vandals got away. The owner of the porta potties looking for someone to blame, so they're pointing the finger at the neighboring state of Wyoming. Each porta potty completely destroyed so much the owners say the fireworks used couldn't have come from Montana because the ones that are available in Montana are not strong enough. They say the ones in Wyoming, though, those are stronger.
3: Okay.
1: Gotta be there.
0: And sold year-round. Mm. So they had to have come from there. Either way, the company is out 13 porta-potties.
3: Damn.
0: And they're having to foot the bill for the new ones themselves. I had one of those random Greg thoughts.
3: Uh-huh. That's what they're called, Greg thoughts.
0: Yeah.
1: Yeah.
0: So, all right, when you run a porta-potty business...
1: Yeah.
0: Like, can you get porta potty? Like, there's got to be insurance, right? So,
3: probably.
0: Like, when they get destroyed, there's got to be, like, vandals.
1: Like, probably.
0: But that means that there's also an insurance company out there that writes porta potty insurance.
2: Uh-huh. Yep.
1: Right.
0: Right. I had another random thought. I was, you know, out with my wife, and right across the street from the place we were at, they were doing construction, and they had a fence up, and the stuff along the fence said rent a fence.
1: Mm-hmm. Oh, so yeah. Like, I've seen that.
0: So there's like a whole company that just rents fences.
3: So what business are you in? Fences?
0: Oh, yeah. So I'm thinking, oh, somebody started a business and they have like a location somewhere. I guess it just has a bunch of fence. And we're doing some construction and we need to rent a fence. Well, you called the right place.
3: Fences.
0: And somebody comes out there and they rent you a fence. Random.
3: Yeah.
1: So random. And I had a near identical thing the other day where I saw this building that was getting ready to be demolished. It was about 5, maybe 6 stories tall. The entire building was covered in a plastic tarp. And I had that thought. Somewhere out there is a company that makes these plastic tarps big enough to cover a building.
2: And they have a storage area to keep all those tarps, Greg.
0: It's in a public restroom, and you know where they keep the ass gaskets?
3: Yeah.
0: The toilet seat covers. There's a name of a company on there. And I had a thought to myself, there's a company that manufactures...
1: these
0: holders for ass gaskets.
1: Right.
3: So how did your grandfather make his fortune? Well, you know, toilets.
0: I'm saying there's so here's the thing, there's so much out there.
3: Oh yeah.
1: That you and a lot of times
0: you don't even think about it. You
1: absolutely.
0: Think of, we always hear about Apple and about Amazon and things like that. But there's rent a fence.
3: Yeah.
0: Right?
2: Well, just look at the room.
0: Random little companies.
1: Yeah, absolutely. And they probably make billions.
2: Yeah, that you'll be sitting in today. Just look at every little tiny thing in that room.
0: Yeah, there's a company that made that. Or that makes
1: like
0: that.
1: Light switch plates or something like that.
4: Or the urinal cakes. Yeah. Little things.
1: Yeah.
4: You know?
1: Oh, yeah.
2: Shout out.
0: Well, it's like, I know people who listen all the time get really annoyed when we, you know, remind people how something like DUIQ, how that works.
1: Yeah.
0: Like, here's how the game is played and blah, blah, blah, blah. And it's because, and it truly is a real thing, there are new people every day who are listening. That also means that there's other people who aren't listening anymore. It's like this ebb and flow of things. But as long as we've been doing this, it's always interesting when you run into people. And man, they have, not only have they never heard of, and these are people that are in the same industry or whatever, that maybe have never even heard of your station or your show or whatever, or just out in public especially, like there's so much untapped potential for anybody who does anything.
2: Yep.
0: You know, it really, like as you get so caught up in your own little world or universe and you kind of think that's all that there is.
3: Yep.
0: And people, that's why the me and all my friends thing. You think that's everything. There's so much more beyond
3: your little group.
0: Your little circle or your city or even your state, your country.
3: Yeah.
0: It's this big untapped, not even untapped, but like there's so much potential out there. I'm sure rent-a-fence has been around for God knows how long. Right? It's probably been around for 100 years. I don't know.
3: It just wasn't in how your orbit.
0: I'm like, wow, I guess I never really thought like,
2: they've been renting fences.
0: They've been renting fences.
3: You want picket? You want barbed? What do you want?
1: What do you need?
0: And it was weird. I had a moment. I'm like, wow, you know, like that really, I found it to be inspiring.
1: Uh-huh.
0: Right? About like, it's just about getting the word out there to other people who might find Guess Who's Gas Funny or or whatever it is your business does. I was thinking about a couple friends of mine who own businesses and they get, you know, frustrated because like one friend in particular is in the restaurant business and that's a tough one.
1: That's tough.
0: That's a tough one. Getting the word out, and he's a newer, you know, a newer owner of this particular restaurant, and like just getting the word out, even though the place has been there a while, about what's new, what's different. Why should you come now? Even if you've been there years before, things are different now. This is what we have now. It's a really weird high thought.
3: It's definitely a high thought.
0: Yeah. Yes, we have fence and luxury trailers and lots of money gets paid. Yeah, I believe it. I'm your friendly porta potty friend.
3: Oh.
0: Yeah.
3: So let's talk about the honey truck.
0: The what truck?
3: The honey truck.
0: What's the honey truck?
3: That's the truck that comes in to pull all the poop out of the...
0: Oh, is that what it's called?
3: Yeah, it's called the honey truck.
0: I've not heard that term before.
2: I mean, what do you do with that?
3: Yeah.
0: The honey truck?
3: We're really going down a rabbit hole here.
2: How do you dispose of that big of a tank?
0: Yeah, where does that go?
2: Yeah.
1: You just drive by a cliff and put it into a lake or whatever.
3: Yeah, any public pool.
2: Ocean.
1: Put it in the ocean.
0: But see, then there's a business...
1: That takes care of
0: where they bring the honey truck.
3: I feel like I'm wasted right now.
0: You see what I'm saying?
3: Yes.
0: You start going down. Okay, well, that goes here. But then where does that go?
3: Yeah.
0: You just keep pulling that thread.
1: Dude, I'm so glad we're going down this road. I had this high thought the other day, Woody, or Greg thought, whatever. The weight of planet Earth and all the people and all the stuff on planet Earth.
0: Yeah.
1: Unless we have more babies, won't the weight always stay the same? Because if we make a building, you had the steel to make the building.
0: You're just like shifting it from one place or whatever. Take a little bit from here, a little bit to then make this one thing. Yes, exactly.
1: Unless are having more animals and people are having more people, isn't the weight of the Earth always going to stay the same?
3: That's a good point. And also, does it? It will never matter because we're suspended.
1: Right, we're not going to just fall.
3: Yeah.
1: so weird.
0: It's like let's say my wife got pregnant today, right? Like the stuff that was used to make that new future 185-pound man, it's not 185 pounds of material,
1: right?
0: So we're really relying for everything to stay the same. We're relying on somebody else that's 185 pounds to die.
3: So the weight can remain the same.
0: But yeah, but it's not going to remain 185 pounds. It'll eventually turn to dust
1: over time.
2: Yeah. Do you know what I also think about, kind of on your level, Greg? It's like, let's say you took a glass of water and you poured it into a lake, right? Does it raise the level of the lake by like a trillionth?
1: Like a one quadrillionth?
2: Trillionth of a, like, a level of how deep it is?
3: That's a good question.
1: I would imagine it does.
3: Okay, fine.
4: Well, doesn't it evaporate, though?
3: No.
1: Yeah, I mean, it's constantly evaporating.
2: Right. Yeah.
1: Look at your...
2: But in that moment, when he dropped the cup,
4: it doesn't even matter.
1: Right.
2: Okay. But does it actually raise?
3: Now I have to ask you guys a would you rather that I've been thinking about for 3 days, and I know what my answer would be. For $10 million, would you rather
0: Why is $10 million always the number?
3: I don't know, because that's the number I would do pretty much anything for. Would you drink one glass of pee one time?
1: Yes.
3: Or for $10 million, would you rather have two drops of pee in everything you drink for the rest of your life?
0: Two drops.
3: Same.
5: Oh, one glass one time. Done.
3: Oh, no. Because I wouldn't know there was two drops of pee.
0: Yeah, you wouldn't know. Yeah, because the ratios. Yeah, exactly. Yeah.
3: So you're one glass.
2: I told you.
3: I'm two drops forever.
2: I told you I worked on a radio show where we had listeners do it for a chance to win an Escalade.
0: All right, so
2: 13 people.
0: Rent-A-Fence has been around since 1962.
3: Okay.
0: And I heard about it 2 days ago, 2026.
1: Wow. So just they have their little logo on all their fences.
0: Never noticed it before.
1: Really?
0: Who stops to notice a man's shoes?
1: Yeah, that's true.
3: He's never been to the market to rent a fence.
0: Right. Yeah, exactly. But it makes sense.
3: Yeah, somebody's got to provide it.
0: I've seen those fences before. They'll be up around, like, you know, festivals. Yeah,
1: totally.
0: Yeah, and like
1: construction sites.
0: Yeah, it's not like you called the local, you know, you didn't call Chesterfield Fence and Deck and have them, you know, come out, like the local company, install a permanent fence.
3: No.
0: You know, you rent a fence.
3: Mm-hmm.
0: Rent a fence. Now there's an idea.
3: Oh my God.
0: Jesus.
1: It's kind of along the lines of, I always think, like, if you're at some random store and there's a bag of pine cones, what gives you the right to sell pine cones?
0: Well, if it was your tree.
3: Oh, and I buy those
0: If they came from your tree, it's like you could sell the fruit from the trees that you own.
3: No, you may. I like your
1: pine. Really? You're trying to sell me a seashell? That's not yours. It's nobody.
3: That's God.
0: All right, more Woody Shows next.
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2: Traffic is sponsored by Allstate, and there's a big problem in Tarzana, northbound side of the 101 at Tampa Avenue. That's where a semi-truck and a box truck collided. That big rig overturned. That's currently blocking the middle lane, and only the right lane is available to you. There's cinder blocks all over the other lanes as well. Expect it to be stopped for about a couple miles. White Oak Avenue is where the backup begins. So again, North 101 at Tampa, you got only the right lane open. And Corona, westbound 91 after the 71, broken down car up against the center divide. That's making things slow from Auto Center Drive. And some people just know the best rate for you is a rate based on you with Allstate, not one based on anyone else. 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It's Greg Gorey, and that's your Alt 98.7 traffic.
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4: Mm-hmm.
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2: Rip.
3: Also, those Weezer tickets. Now, we're giving away the Weezer tickets for the show at Crypto.com. Sold out October 24th. Win that from us today. Then later on this afternoon, just a little reminder, 3 o'clock hour this afternoon, Booker and Stryker giving you another pair of those tickets for Crypto, but then also sending you to the iHeartRadio Music Festival in Vegas, because, you know, Weezer's playing there as well.

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2: 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The Woody Show.
4: And we are into another new hour in sensitivity training for a politically correct world. My name is Woody. That is Greg Dorey.
5: Hi, Woody.
4: We've got Menace.
6: What is up? Hi.
4: He is our social media director.
6: Yeah.
4: Follow us on social media. You can look for us there at The Woody Show. A social media thing for you. There's yes. Gina Grant.
7: Hi.
4: Phone's open 877-44-WOODY. Text 22987. Remember when everyone would update their status on social media?
7: Oh, every second.
6: Yeah.
4: Right. Well, that's pretty much over. And just in general, social media, according to some new numbers, 55% of people are posting less overall on social media than they did 5 years ago.
7: Yeah, mm-hmm. I definitely am.
4: Biggest reason for you?
7: It's
8: for posting less?
7: Yeah, yeah. I'm just mm-hmm. bored. It doesn't matter.
8: You just don't know what to post or what to caption it. Sometimes I have a good picture. I'm like, oh, this might be nice, but I don't know what to say
7: POV,
8: about it.
7: That yeah. feeling yeah. when you yeah, eat right. breakfast. Yeah.
8: Yeah, pray for me, anymore. I'm in the hospital.
4: Yeah. the biggest reason people are on less now and posting mm-hmm. less, political arguments, mm-hmm. endless mm-hmm. doom scrolling, and then just concerns about privacy. Did you see that Instagram already pulled the plug on that, like,

0: can just put someone's Instagram handle on there and make AI images.
1: Oh, that was fast.
0: Yeah,
2: that was short lived.
0: That did not go over well. Yeah, we were talking to Rich on Tech about that, and Gina was already messing with it. I don't see, like, first of all, why is that a good idea?
1: It's not.
0: Yeah, you know? Like, let's say, let's make more fake images of people that it's not even your own image.
1: Yeah,
0: you could just go on there and add the Woody Show and whatever, just pick whatever you wanted. And the fact that people were automatically enrolled in it, it wasn't even something you opted into.
3: Right, you had to opt out.
0: Correct.
4: Well, here's the issue. I worked in some of these offices, and a lot of these tech guys, they live in their own bubble, and they think, like, oh, this is cool. And yes, in reality, it's a cool function, but they don't think about, like, the actual general public and, like, how their response will be. So the problem is they come out with these features and don't even think about how the public would react to it at all. Well, and then that's why sometimes they have people hired within their companies to teach them about, like, what's cool and what the general public actually feels about stuff like this. But sometimes they disregard that.
1: But besides Greg...
0: Sounds like the government.
1: Yeah. And besides Greg, who is on record saying, go for it, I don't think anybody else wants to get, like, revenge porn, you know, like, draw Gina naked and, like,
4: but
1: make
4: I don't
1: her
4: think,
1: look...
4: I mean, that's
0: Instagram
4: not going to happen on...
0: Do that.
4: That's not going to happen on Meta.
0: Not on
1: you
0: Instagram.
1: No.
0: You can't even do that with ChatGPT.
4: You could maybe do it on Grok.
1: Oh.
0: Maybe on Grok, but there's
1: yeah,
0: a bunch...
1: Yeah, Greg, I'm still working on that. Yeah.
3: Oh, when I said I wanted to have a porn image
1: Yeah, like a good one. Uh-huh.
3: Yeah,
1: a really
3: if it gave me a rockin' body and a massive ween, go for it.
0: It would do it, but there's a lot of things that it won't do that are way more innocuous. Like, I've typed things in there like, hey, create an image using this photo of this person, blah, blah, blah, blah, blah. And it won't do it based on ethical reasons. I'm like, and I'm not up to no good. It was just a friend, and I'm making a joke and you know, whatever. I wasn't trying to out to get somebody. Or, I tell you, that is a thing I've noticed more and more about myself, that as I'm reading different things and about information and all these, and I've never been a person who's been all that concerned because I've got nothing to hide, you know, like there's nothing that I'm trying to keep under wraps or whatever. But man, the ease at which someone can easily just construct something that looks and sounds so very real about anybody they want to. And so the idea of, you know, it sounds super paranoid because it is. And I don't necessarily think this is what's going to happen. But you hear about, you know, people being concerned about the government. You've said something they don't like. So therefore, they can basically just create something using all of these tools or information that even though you weren't somewhere, now they have things that they can do
3: to... you were at dinner with...
0: Stitch something together and make it...
1: Epstein.
0: Yeah, based on stuff that is already... You know, there was a really crazy video from, what was it, 1998 or 1999, something like that, late 90s, about how good the surveillance was then, like what the intelligence, you know, community was able to do back then, close to 30 years ago, and they showed how they traced this one car from a parking lot to over here and over here, stitching together all these different images. And that was almost 30 years ago.
4: Yeah, like when they had those, I forgot, it was like 7 or 9 inmates that got out just recently that were on the run, and they were able to capture a lot of them, and they asked, like, how'd you do it? And they're like, oh, we have facial recognition, but we don't really make it that public.
0: Yeah, well,
4: you know?
0: You know, I know I've brought the example up a number of times. I was always blown away with how they were able to track down the Boston Marathon bombing.
3: Yeah. That was so cool. Yeah.
0: With all different cell phone videos
1: and hundreds of thousands of people. Yeah.
0: But for a guy who is, like, totally, you know, paranoid about the idea that you could be wrongfully accused of something, right? And my whole thing is, like, well, if you really didn't do it, there's no evidence that you did it because you really didn't do it.
1: Unless it's
0: all this stuff about circumstantial or there's no real smoking gun or, but with how easy it is, and just last week before they decided to pull the plug, it was so easy. Gina did one.
1: Yeah.
0: With her and Rich DeMuro, our Rich on Tech correspondent.
1: Very real.
0: Yeah. Just by typing a quick little prompt into it's.
4: Yeah,
1: but
4: look, I wasn't robbing that bank. I was in the studio with Rich.
0: Yeah, but how do you, like, if somebody has evidence that they weren't somewhere, not that you need to prove your innocence. The idea is that your guilt is what's supposed to be proven, right? Mm-hmm. But to prove that you weren't somewhere, to go, no, I wasn't in this neighborhood. I was at home, or I was at a friend's house, blah, blah, blah, blah, blah. You know, like, you could easily create a piece of evidence that shows that you were somewhere else.
1: Yeah.
3: Right.
0: So it goes the other, way yeah. too.
1: Well, and then
0: so
1: I was thinking,
0: how do they say, oh, well, this is the truth yeah. and this is the one that's AI'd and made up.
1: Well, or you don't even have to go
0: what
1: that
0: far. What becomes
1: the
0: document or the picture or the thing of record?
1: But these days, couldn't you just do all the crazy things and be like, AI, that was AI.
0: Well, for like, the general public, but I'm talking more of like at a court of law.
1: But that's what I'm saying. Like, if somebody has me, actually me, robbing a bank, I could be like, somebody just made that on AI.
4: Well,
1: and
4: then
1: just dismiss it.
3: Yeah, it goes both ways.
4: It's up to the jury to decide, okay, that you're telling the truth.
1: Exactly.
4: That is AI. And we know how juries are.
0: But isn't there a way... Isn't there a way, like, some kind of digital, you know,
3: watermark?
1: Like, what, yeah.
0: Something in...
5: Yeah, like, on the back end to go, oh, this is AI.
0: Right.
4: Yeah.
0: Help people go to, like, the metadata of of a photograph and get a whole bunch of information about exactly
4: 100%.
0: Where... Yeah. Yeah, to know, okay, well, this is... It
4: luckily,
0: would have to be proven to be... Ah, see, that's... How do you prove it?
4: Hopefully that third party is on your side.
3: See, I'm thinking of it in less terms of illegal activity and just more, like, relationship jealousy. If your husband, Gina, saw a photo of you with another guy that
4: Rich.
3: Was AI. Yeah, Rich.
1: Yeah, Rich, yeah.
3: Wait, why are you hanging out with Rich so much?
1: Yeah.
3: Oh, this is AI.
1: Yeah, exactly.
3: Know. But what if he doesn't believe you? It's not necessarily a court case. It's more of a relationship jealousy thing.
1: Yeah, and I put in ChatGPT, is there metadata to show that something's AI? And it said, sometimes, but it's not reliable. So that doesn't make me feel any better.
0: Right. Yeah, and the court, you know how the court of public opinion goes too.
1: Yeah.
0: Not that, see, I don't really care about that as much. I care about like what would really be important.
1: You
0: which
1: care
0: is,
1: about a prison sentence.
0: Which would be like you have to answer for something and you and for all sake of argument here, you are telling the truth.
1: Yeah.
0: You really didn't do whatever it was. You really have what you are showing as evidence that you weren't doing or weren't at the place that was in question is all legit. But you're up against a pile of completely, you know, fabricated, AI'd, you know, all this digital information, which can easily be manipulated by the people, whether it's, you know, the law enforcement, the government or whoever wants to point the finger at somebody to make the rest of the public feel better. They can easily just couple clicks and it's done.
1: Yeah.
0: Like that's the stuff as you read more about these things and you see more about. You know what they're doing. That while the technology is cool, and I love it. I mean, I love technology. I think technology makes our lives so much easier in so many ways. But also, it ramps up the anxiety. Maybe it's big pharma, Greg. Who
3: maybe
0: because they want to sell more anxiety drugs.
3: Yeah. Oh yeah,
0: yeah. Because now everybody's on the edge, and so it's just big pharma. It's behind the push.
3: Anxiety drugs and boner pills.
4: Nice. Look it up.
0: Right.
3: But when it comes back to the original point, why you're posting less? In my mind, I think. Does anybody care?
1: Yeah.
3: That's what
1: not
3: I
1: really.
3: Get, you know, nobody really cares.
4: Also, I think a lot of people are posting less because there was like, you know, this big, I would say, gold rush to, you know, monetize social media. And people are like, okay, this is going to be my new job. Mm-hmm. And people tried it and it's not as easy as you think it is. And people weren't making money. They're like, oh, crap, I got to go to an actual 9-to-5.
0: Yeah. I think it's just the, you know, for me, the big thing is I find myself becoming more concerned. People have said for a long time, like, the world's going to crap. And it seems like more volatile, more insane, more dangerous, more uncertain place than it's ever been. And we have less control.
3: Yeah.
0: I feel like people say, well, you know, you can only control what you can control. You can control yourself. You can control what you do or what you say or whatever. Like, I don't even know if we're all that in control.
3: That's why I want to join Hermit.
4: Yeah, but if you go through history, every decade says that. Every generation, you know.
0: It's just with the ease. You used to have to be some kind of like, you know, MIT
1: genius,
0: graduate.
1: Yeah.
0: Now it's like it's the biggest morons.
1: I can do it on my car.
0: Yeah, who are easily able to create a lot of this stuff. And so I guess the question is like, how do we answer and safeguard to know what is real, what is not? What's being, you know, used against you or like what you're up against.
1: Well, if history tells us anything, two things will happen. We will figure it out and it will be way too late. We know that. Yeah.
3: True.
0: Yeah.
3: I just assume every photo, every news story, every text, every email fake, scam.
0: Yeah.
1: Yeah.
0: Yes, Jeff G.
6: Meta glasses are under fire too a lot, Meta. I know I got a friend that actually works there. You talk about privacy and Meta. They're, they've got two strikes against them in the court of public opinion because those glasses, like a lot of artists are you know, going on stage and, you know, saying that they're horrible and they're, you know, ruining privacy and everything. And those sales have dipped like a ton. Yeah, because people just hate the fact that they could be hacked without the light showing that they're being recorded. Mm-hmm. So that like they've been, you know, under fire.
0: You know what I like about them? Here's what I love about them. I have some Meta glasses that are sunglasses, right? Mm-hmm. And so I use them like at a pool or a beach or a, you know, walking around, like going out for a walk or something, and don't have to use AirPods.
1: Yep.
0: You know, and it sounds great. Like the phone quality conversation back and forth sounds amazing. Having the sunglasses on without the AirPods in, just being able to subtly sit there and listen to music without disturbing anybody else. It doesn't sound great. Nah, it's not great, but it's good enough. Yeah. For what I'm doing here, just chilling.
1: That's exactly what I use them for. But, nothing in my ears.
4: Do you know who came out with that first was Meta? I'm not Meta. Bose. Bose had those first, where it didn't have cameras in them, but they were just
0: no one remembers first.
4: Yeah.
0: You know, was it the Diamond Rio MP3 player? But everyone remembers the iPod.
1: The what now?
0: Yeah. For almost 10 years, my dad has been saying that in the future they'll have the technology to make it look like you're doing a crime when you were just chilling at your house. And they can send you to jail for it. He said that all the time, and I always be like, all right, Dad, sure, crazy old man. Mm-hmm. He was actually in a psych ward for a couple years back in the day, too.
1: Damn.
0: Sometimes the crazy people know what up.
1: Yeah, that's why they're in the psych ward. Yeah.
0: That's a text from the 817 coming in. Send us your text over to 22987. We're going to take a quick break. And then we meant to get to the Gina Grad trending news headlines there, but
1: we'll get there.
0: We got on a little tangent. Yeah. But that's coming up for you next on the Woody Show.
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30: 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And the slow spot is Tarzana, northbound side of the 101 at Tampa Avenue. Only the right lane is open for you. That's because there was a semi-truck that flipped over after colliding with a box truck. It ended up, I think, burning. I saw smoke when I drove by that. There's cinder blocks all over the roadway as well. Behind it, there's stopped traffic now from Havenhurst. The backup is getting worse. That's all North 101 at Tampa, only the right lane open. And Cerritos, you got a crash that just cleared out of the two right lanes. Southbound 605 before Alondra, still slow though from the 105. And this week at Vons and Albertsons, signature select whole chicken, bone-in thighs, or drumsticks value pack are 99 cents per pound with membership where applicable. 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
0: All right. 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One of many. Rich. 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A couple opportunities to win there. It's Blink. 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
0: And Gina Grad's got the trending news headlines.
1: Well, since peace with Iran looks less and less likely, the U.S. has reimposed a naval blockade around the Strait of Hormuz. So under this plan, ships from countries other than Iran would still be able to pass through.
5: Allegedly.
1: And then the U.S. would collect a 20% fee on the cargo moving through the strait in exchange for, you know, providing security. So
5: allegedly.
1: So basically,
0: that's all going to happen.
1: Can think about like this. Like, the U.S. is the Strait of Hormuz's pimp. It gets a percentage of all the johns that pass through, or, you know, we're like the protection for the mob, whatever you like.
5: Allegedly.
1: And there's some chaos in Maine where a Columbia National was shot while reportedly trying to run down ICE officers. There's a video out there. It's pretty raw. You see the driver dragged from the car, cuffed. According to the report, he accelerated toward the ICE agents at an intersection before the officer shot at him, and he didn't make it. He was pronounced dead. Then Homeland Security Secretary Mark Wayne Mullen came out later and said that the guy who was shot wasn't even the target of the operation. So the whole thing's a mess, and they're moving forward with an investigation. And Major League Baseball held its annual Home Run Derby last night in Philly, and I thought of you guys because I know how exciting you think it is.
0: Watching it. Mm-hmm. Yeah, watching on TV is cool.
1: Yeah, I did actually enjoy watching it. This time with limited at-bats. But here's the thing. If you're down to your last at-bat and you keep hitting homers, you can keep swinging. So here's what happened. The hometown crowd was super hyped because of Kyle Schwarber made it to the finals. But then things didn't go as planned. Jordan Walker of the St. Louis Cardinals had everything going against him. All the Philly fans booing him. Yeah. He was down to his last at bat.
0: Didn't they boo a kid too or something like that?
1: But he dropped the ball.
0: Yeah. That's so Philly.
1: It was hilarious.
6: It's called life, kid.
1: But then he went on a run with six homers in a row to take home the Derby crown and send Philly fans home pissed. He also made $1 million, by the way, which is more than his current salary. So,
0: oh, that's funny.
1: Hell yeah.
0: So he made more from one night home run Derby.
1: Of just doing awesome stuff.
0: Wow, that's funny.
1: Yeah.
7: I kind of agree with you guys. You said being there in person is boring, but watching on TV is I kind of feel the same way about hockey games. I love watching them on TV, but when you're in person, it's shockingly quiet.
0: Really?
1: It is quiet.
0: Yeah. No, I love it.
7: It's pretty kinda quiet.
6: Like the WWE. You think it's going to be like all this crowd noise.
1: Like gladiators.
6: When you're there, it's so quiet.
0: I love going to hockey games more than I like watching them on TV, and I love watching them on TV. I don't know. Just, I think it depends on where you go, like what arena you're into. Yeah. Some arenas do better at the in-game stuff.
7: Yes.
1: Like if you're hyped.
0: There's more of a vibe. Vegas does a great job. I think Pittsburgh does a great job. The LA Kings do a great job. I thought for being a brand new team, the Salt Lake City Mammoth.
1: Yeah.
0: The Utah Mammoth. I thought they did a great job, and I went to go see one of their games recently.
1: You love their Zamboni.
0: Oh, the Zamboni's the dumbest thing.
7: Yeah, that's what drew you.
0: They cartooned it out, Jeff. Yeah, I don't know if you've seen it. Yeah, look up.
6: I haven't seen
7: a woolly mammoth.
0: Look up Utah Mammoth Zamboni.
1: Nice. Mamboni.
7: It's just fun.
8: It's pretty cool.
1: It's cute.
0: Like that's the thing. And Sammy's going like, oh, it's cute. Like, that's not hockey.
1: It's cute.
0: That's not hockey. Hockey's not supposed to be cute. Hockey's missing teeth and bleeding on the ice and then getting right back in the game.
1: Yeah. This thing looks like it should be in a parade.
0: Yeah.
6: It looks like it should be an Ice Age, the cartoon.
1: Yeah. Yes.
6: It's so stupid.
1: It's dumb. Adorbs.
0: No, if they're using that for Disney on Ice,
1: then it rules.
0: Then it's appropriate. Then it's appropriate. Not for hockey, dude. This is hockey.
6: Yeah.
0: And not even kids hockey. This is pros.
6: Yeah.
0: Professionals.
6: Oh, recently, I was just at Petco Park seeing the Padres versus the Blue Jays. And when the Blue Jays got a home run and three other people walked in for a home run, you could hear a pin drop. It was so quiet in there, you know, because the hometown team is not getting the home runs. And you're just thinking, damn, I'm in a massive place with thousands of people, and it's so quiet.
1: Mm. Well, the semifinals of the World Cup start today with France versus Spain. Tomorrow, Argentina and England will square off in the other semifinal. And as if FIFA hasn't made enough money in the World Cup with all these insane ticket prices, they're selling grass that'll be used for the July 19th final at MetLife Stadium in New Jersey. So let me explain what it is, and then you can guess how much it costs. Each piece of turf is a 6-inch square, and according to FIFA's website, you can, quote, own a genuine piece of football history with an authentic 2026 FIFA World Cup piece of the pitch, permanently preserved in a premium acrylic with a USB keepsake. Any guesses on how much this little 6-inch square of grass is?
0: I will say, I don't hate it.
1: Really?
0: Yeah, because when you go to like a game or an event, you know, especially like a big deal event, like Super Bowl, World Cup, something like that.
6: Yeah.
0: To have something, what are they going to do with this turf? They're just going to dig it up and it's going
7: to
0: go.
7: Why put it to waste?
0: Right. So
7: I
0: like,
7: don't hate
0: to
7: it
0: have,
7: either.
1: Shouldn't they give it away?
6: And it's presented in a cool way, too.
0: Yeah, do you know those, I forget the name of the company, those roses?
1: Oh.
0: The real roses, but they last forever. Yes. Like we bought some for my stepmom, I want to say 10 years ago.
1: And they
0: close to
1: the 10 same.
0: Years ago. And we were just at their house, and she still has them like set up somewhere. And like they don't look brand new. They look pretty good for what were real roses, just in this like container. I forget what they do to them or whatever it is.
6: Yeah, you buy it on Amazon. I just recently bought some.
0: But if they
6: do
0: something like that with the turf, that'll still look cool. It won't just look like dead grass and a... You know, acrylic.
6: Yeah, but they put it in like the glass, like you see in the middle of the mall.
1: Where it's just acrylic. It. Yeah. It's not like Lucite. Like,
7: so
1: you
7: it's
1: know,
7: like a block.
1: Yes. Yeah. Okay, yeah. So
0: that looks cool.
1: Greg, I'm shocked that you're on board. How much do you
7: think? Because there was this legendary wooden roller coaster that they tore down to put a metal one up, and instead of just wasting that, they chopped it into little blocks.
1: Would you display that, Greg?
0: Well, no. If you're like my son, who's like a theme park amusement
1: yes,
0: park
1: correct.
0: Enthusiast,
1: Greg of all people, being like, "That's cool."
7: No,
1: would
7: but
1: you
7: at work I might display it. You know,
1: really
7: just keep it sitting on the desk.
1: All right,
0: but if it was something Greg really liked or really cared about, and they were doing something.
7: Right.
0: I could see him doing that. Like people that buy, the seats from a stadium where they saw a ton of games with their dad or something.
7: Right,
0: like some kind of I don't know. You're just a big fan. You want like an actual seat.
7: One of the coolest things I had was a square inch of the prison uniform that John Gotti was wearing.
0: Oh, whoa. See?
7: It came with a book. It was really cool.
0: See,
7: I'm
0: that's
7: like, this is John Gotti's prison uniform.
0: That's kind of cool.
7: So that's kind of neat.
1: Okay.
0: It depends on how much they're charging for. Like, I don't hate it.
6: That's the thing, yeah.
0: Yeah, I don't hate the idea of it.
1: What would you pay
7: the
1: for
7: the way you preface the story, I'm going to say $9.99.
0: 6 inches by 6 inches. Yeah. Okay, so a little bit bigger than your iPhone, like as far as like the length of your iPhone, that's about what, 5.5? So let's just say like a square, that's pretty good size. It's FIFA.
7: Yeah.
0: So $600.
1: Okay.
0: It's $100 per inch.
6: Yeah.
1: Oh. Okay.
6: I already saw the story, so I'm out.
1: All right.
6: Me too, I'm out.
1: Well, apparently you guys are getting a honey of a deal because it's only $450 for a piece of grass.
0: All right. I think if you're a big fan,
1: go get your grass.
0: Yeah, I can figure out a way to justify that in my mind.
2: God, really?
0: Yeah, a lot of myself.
2: Only because, if Taylor Swift was going to sell a piece of her wedding dress

0: for $450. If people bought it, you'd be like, that's so sad. This is depressing.
1: No, no,
0: what
1: no, no,
0: society
1: no.
0: do
1: no,
0: we
1: no,
0: live
1: no.
0: in?
1: It was
2: I
1: the
2: would.
1: People that were buying
2: it. Right.
1: It's the people. No, I would even understand that. It was the people who were buying the garbage.
3: The trash.
0: Yeah.
1: The literal garbage from outside
2: that,
1: of the.
2: Who knows whose garbage it even was.
1: Yeah, this is like in a presentation. Yeah. That's kind of cool.
3: If it's the real grass. Well, let's talk about something that really is a big deal. It's back. After a 6-year absence, Olive Garden has announced the return of the Never-Ending Pasta Pass.
1: Where's Seabass? Yeah. He got one of those things. If you remember the last time
3: I got him. Yeah. Well, the pass is good for 13 weeks starting at the end of August, and it's for unlimited pasta and breadsticks, plus a few other things. And they're only selling 10,000 of these, and they're going to be for $100. And for an extra $15, you can also get the soup and salad.
1: Yeah, I think that's what he got too.
3: I would.
2: The whole thing.
4: Why?
3: The dressing is so good.
1: Yeah. What do you mean why? He did it as a challenge. He did it as a challenge to see if he didn't get one.
3: Yeah.
1: And
3: yeah.
1: so he made it. Like he always needs a project.
3: And
1: Seabass needs a project,
3: yeah.
1: and so he made it his mission to get one of the never-ending pasta passes. Did it was like online. Did the whole thing. Got it legit.
2: Ate.
1: It wasn't like just sent to him.
3: Like third party. Or,
1: No. He was one of the people early enough, and he got it, and then he used it. And he was doing reviews
3: of the
1: pod. I think we probably have some of those videos that
3: I'd
1: are still
3: like
1: online.
3: I'd like to see that. Because like him and everybody else, everybody's just there to bankrupt the house.
1: Yeah. But he thought it was actually, he thought it was a pretty cool thing.
3: Well, yeah, it's unlimited. So if you want it, it is only available for a limited time and they sell out in minutes.
1: Yeah real quick.
3: So get ready. The passes go on sale Thursday. Well,
1: especially with the prices these days.
3: Oh,
2: Well, the day Seabass got his pass, he was in good shape. And now look at him.
1: Yeah. Right.
3: That's what happens.
4: Did he like
1: You know, like he beat the house.
2: Oh, yeah, I think he almost bankrupted them.
3: Yeah. Well, that's what's going on, Woody.
1: All right. Thank you very much, Gina Grant.
3: Yep.
1: More Woody Show next. Hang on.
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0: All right, well, the phone number to call for the Weezer tickets, we'll have those for you next hour. 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And then Booker and Stryker later on this afternoon also getting into that show. But they have a bonus for you this week. It's their week to give away trips to the iHeartRadio Music Festival, where Weezer's also playing. So you get two chances to see Weezer. You get ticket. Whoever wins gets both.
1: Yeah.
0: Crypto.com and the tickets for Vegas, along with the two-night hotel stay there at Resorts World, which is very nice. I like Resorts World a lot.
2: Love that place.
0: And then gas to get you there and back. 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Phones are open if you want to give us a call. 877-44-WOODY. You can send us a text over to 22987. Ladies, are you familiar with a company, Zara?
3: Yes.
0: They make,
3: of course.
0: Paint.
2: Yeah.
3: I love Zara.
2: Go to Zara's all over the world, man.
3: Yeah. Yes,
2: yeah.
3: Ladies.
4: Yes.
0: Ladies and Menace.
2: Yeah, dude. Okay. I was at Zara last week.
0: All right. Well, for those of you who didn't know, they make women's clothing, and they've got these pants that are popular with the ladies, the Zara flowy wide leg pants.
3: Yes. Mm-hmm. Yes.
0: And people are buying them like crazy, but there is a problem. Chicks can't walk right in them.
3: Yeah.
0: And they keep tripping and face planting. And there are videos all over social media. Like, I guess I haven't done the social media search, but if you search a hashtag Zara trousers, you'll see a bunch of videos of these clumsy chicks complaining about them and showing off all their injuries.
3: It's so funny.
0: Yeah, here's a little report on what's happening.
5: These women falling over all have one thing in common. They appear to be wearing the same Zara pants. Some people are claiming that the pants cause them to trip and get injured, with some people saying that they even ended up in hospital. Most post injuries of scrapes on their knees or hands, but some others have posted about a bruised ankle and even a broken elbow. On social media, some jokingly say they've fallen victim to the pants. These women say it's not the length that's the problem, but more the width of the trousers. They're so wide that their feet get caught and then they trip. CNN reached out to Zara, but they didn't respond.
3: I kind of get it.
2: That pant is super popular right now.
3: But they are huge. Those? They look like giant balloons, and they go all the way to the bottom.
0: Like they're hammer
3: pants.
0: Cute,
3: though. Yeah. Yeah, but they don't taper. Like, they're just wide, which is why everyone's tripping over them.
2: Some people call them barrel.
0: But if you can walk,
4: barrel's different.
3: Yeah, this is just a wide leg.
4: Yeah, it's just wide leg. Say that because it would almost look like a full length skirt if you didn't know it was pants.
0: But if you had a flowy full length skirt,
3: you could trip over those too.
0: I was gonna say, I would think that if you can't walk in these.
1: This isn't the first time these pants have existed.
4: Right.
3: No, but it's
1: what makes these so special?
0: Because it just sounds like you're dumb, Greg, and you can't walk.
1: It does seem that way.
0: Add walking to their list.
1: Or maybe try them and try walking in them before you buy them.
4: I think it's strange that they say that length isn't a problem and it's just the width, because that to be tripping over that is strange.
0: Bitches be tripping.
3: Literally. Yeah, true. Bitches be tripping.
2: Woody, there's Zara Man, dude.
4: And kids.
0: Never heard of it. I don't.
2: And Zara, dude. And Zara Home. You can get stuff for your house.
4: Yeah.
0: Well, Zara has not commented. They probably won't unless there's a class action lawsuit, which I guess really is another realm of possibility.
3: I mean, learn to walk.
4: I don't know. I think this is big skinny jean or leggings.
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1: This is the Woody Show.
0: All right, welcome back. Kind of a bummer, man. Well, good news, bad news for Tom Segura.
2: Yeah, I just saw that.
0: Yeah, the good news is that Tom's been killing it, man. His Netflix show, that Bad Thoughts show that you guys have been talking about.
2: Oh, God. It's one of the greatest things I've ever seen.
0: Got an Emmy nomination
2: for
0: Outstanding Short-Form Comedy, Drama, or Variety Series. Bad news, he and his wife, Christina, they're getting divorced.
2: Yeah.
3: Isn't that crazy?
0: That's a bummer.
3: I didn't see that coming.
4: I thought something was off because I listened to their podcast, Your Mama's House, and they seemed to not know, like, current things happening in each other's lives when they were talking on the podcast.
0: Well, they haven't done an episode together the last few months, according to the article, which I never put two and two together. I just see clips, from the podcast. They're still going to do the podcast. They're going to continue co-hosting the show. They also, you know, co-own that the production company, YMH Studios, or Your Mom's House Studios, which has been doing really well.
2: Yeah,
0: you know, produces like, you know, all the, you know, Two Bears podcast, Bert's podcast, I think
4: specials.
0: All those different. Yeah, they do.
4: I think Bert's podcast is actually separate.
0: Oh, really? Because it's under the banner. Like, if you look at the Your Mom's House banner.
4: His Bert cast?
0: There's a picture of Bert on there.
4: Yeah,
0: I'm assuming,
4: sure,
0: maybe
4: Two Bears.
0: For the Two Bears thing.
4: Yeah.
0: Oh, speaking of bears, we have a report from Anchorage, Alaska, where a black bear wandered into a shopping mall, Menace.
2: Adorable.
4: Sweet.
0: So, your favorite, wild animals showing up in places they're not supposed to be, and malls.
4: Awesome.
0: This bear walks into the mall, eats a peach, visited a barber shop,
3: nice,
0: and then left the mall a little personal gift before leaving.
2: That's so cute.
0: Pretty funny. Let's go to a clip here from a local flamer who was on the scene.
5: It was my first run-in with a bear. It was pretty scary. My coworker, who's cutting hair in front of me, she yelled, "Bear." I looked up from my phone, and the bear was walking into the barbershop right next to me. I could have pet it. It was that close. A couple people were going big to scare him out of the grocery store. He came back around to the barbershop again, but by that time, we were able to run back, lock the door, and then we were watching him from the window. That's when he used the restroom in the hallway. It was pretty wild.
4: Hell yeah. Dude, once he gets out of Alaska, he's going to meet a lot more bears. Am I right?
2: Get him. You know what I'm saying?
0: Yeah. Oh, Menace, and from USA Today, Gen Z is fueling a major resurgence of indoor malls.
4: Sweet.
0: Seeking in-person social connections and tactile shopping experiences to combat digital fatigue.
3: Oh, okay.
4: Sweet.
0: I'm reading from the article, if you can't tell.
3: No.
4: Support it.
0: Industry data shows shoppers between 18 and 24 years old make up 62% of their general merchandise purchases in physical stores, with overall indoor mall traffic increasing 4.5% year over year. So Menace's dream of malls becoming popular again.
2: They're more like entertainment spaces.
4: Yeah. Restaurants.
2: Restaurants is what I go to the mall for.
3: Well, and then there's like, what are they called? The rooms that you have to get out of that are so annoying.
0: Escape rooms.
3: Oh, that kind of, like, there's,
0: I think that's
3: kind of
0: over.
3: Yeah. They're still in the malls,
4: What I'm
3: though.
4: Seeing at malls more and more now are the VR rooms.
3: Yeah, like, so that's what I'm saying, like activity spaces.
4: It's, and I think there's like a big chain called Sandbox that they're putting everywhere, but yeah, it's just
0: Which
4: like
0: is
4: you, you put on VR headsets.
0: Oh, same. This is the same thing?
4: Yeah.
0: Sandbox?
4: Yeah, they're like the chain that they're popping up in a lot of malls. But
3: so instead of just straight up retail spaces?
4: Yeah.
0: Well, I saw like Dave & Buster's. They're struggling.
3: Really?
0: D&B's? Yeah.
3: That's
6: There's
3: shocking.
6: A lot of arcade like type places in malls.
0: And what they started doing, and there's an article, you can read the article online if you just search it, Dave & Buster's Rave. They're throwing raves Dave & Buster's.
3: That sounds kind of fun.
0: Yeah, I guess like a couple locations just did it, and it became this big thing. And so they're like, well, okay. Like, so they started doing more and more of those things.
4: Yeah, and I'm sure they got the idea because there was a grocery chain that was doing that.
0: Really?
4: They were having like DJs come out, and it just became this huge thing.
0: I think it's kind of funny. Like, didn't All American Rejects play to Denny's or something? Or they just did something like that.
2: Sounds
0: I know.
2: Familiar.
0: Yeah, other bands have done the same kind of thing, but like you get like some punk band who just shows up at a Denny's.
3: That sounds great.
0: And they're playing inside the Denny's. That stuff's kind of fun.
3: Yeah.
4: Well, yeah, the having a DJ at like a not a normal type, you know, club or anything has become super popular. I saw Diplo performed at a taqueria. like a couple months ago, and that was super also fun.
0: His kid graduated what high? Not high school.
3: No, it was like kindergarten.
0: Yeah. Diplo was DJing his son's kindergarten graduation.
4: It was awesome. It's
0: pretty
3: hilarious.
0: Cool. Yeah. 877-44 Woody. Text us. 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
2: 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There's a little bit of improvement in Tarzana. Northbound side of the 101 at Tampa Avenue. Only the right lane had been open. Now the two right lanes are open. This is after an overturned big rig crash led to a bunch of cinder blocks everywhere. There's stop traffic still from Havenhurst, so a couple miles of backup. Mid-city, you got a crash westbound 10 after Crenshaw. That has the right lane blocked, and there's a backup to Hoover. And for Diamond Bar, they cleared an accident west 60 at Grand Avenue, but it's still slow from the 71. And Anthem Blue Cross and Chicas Verdes are helping students throughout Los Angeles learn to grow and prepare their own healthy food. 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It's Greg Gorey, all 98.7 traffic.
3: All right, so as we get into the 7 o'clock hour, we'll have another keyword, as we will every hour through 7 p.m., so a lot more of those, to win $1,000 gas cash. We all know how much gas is pushing up towards $7 a gallon.
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2: Ugh.
3: So, $1,000 of gas, another keyword here in just a moment. And then also this hour, we got the tickets for Weezer. 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
3: And let's get another headline closer to home here in the state of California.
2: Well, guys, the LA City Council thinks they do too much work and they want to work less.
3: Aww. I posted this on our Instagram story yesterday. Yay. I'm like, I figured out why Seabass wanted this city council job so bad.
2: You work, what, a minute a week and you make a fortune.
3: Can you blame $200,000 a year.
2: Oh, yeah.
3: And I had no idea like what the job really entailed. Mm-hmm. And then I saw this thing yesterday.
2: Yeah, so a couple weeks ago, they voted 12-0 in favor of putting a measure on the November ballot that would cut the number of weekly meetings from 3 to 1. And as it stands now, each city council member makes a base salary of $245,255 a year. It can go up to $270,000 a year.
3: Yeah, it's not like they do these meetings every single week. I'm sure, like the week of Christmas or the week of, you know, Thanksgiving.
5: Oh, and again, as someone who is much more intimate than I should be with this process,
2: they
5: all they do with the meetings is make our lives more expensive and harder and dirtier and filthier.
2: More red tape.
5: And

0: on top of that, there's like 15 of them.
1: Yeah, yeah, there's 15.
0: All making $250,000+ in salary and benefits.
2: So $250,000 a year, $250,000 a year.
3: And we meet too much.
2: Let's call it 45 meetings a year, probably.
0: Right, where basically all they're doing again is push around.
2: That's like being on the board.
1: Exactly.
0: On top of all of that, they don't allow you to have a full-time job while you're working in the city council.
4: This is the dream.
0: Forget having a job that has you know, conflicts with the city or anything. Just a job in general.
1: Just any job.
0: You have to get special permissions. Like, I would have had to get special permission to do Cartnarks, for instance.
1: Oh.
0: Because they want you to put all your energy into the city council.
1: That.
5: Okay, so how do we...
2: your energy into the 45 days. Yeah. Not even days, 45 meetings.
5: Right. How long run again?
2: How long is each meeting?
0: Probably 2-3 hours.
1: They say it can range from 2 to 8 hours. And
4: They're super productive and efficient.
1: One council member, she's really pushing for fewer meetings, Katie Yaroslavsky. She says she's always working, either at City Hall or in her district. And then when she's home, she's busy doing dishes and vacuuming. So in other words, life.
0: And by the way, compare that salary to any other city in America. And you know what? Now you know why it costs so much to live here, because we pay bureaucrats and worthless idiots so much money. That's why it costs you twice to live here as it does in Dallas.
1: And I would like to point out one council member, Nithya Raman. You might have heard from her. She wants to be mayor. She canceled 4 out of 8 meetings after launching her campaign, and at one point then went, Woody, 5 weeks without any meetings.
2: Well, she was also busy vacuuming and doing
4: the dishes. Yeah.
6: Go in there and make me some bacon and eggs, would you?
1: And I had to mow the lawn.
4: Yeah, probably laundry too.
2: Yeah, Nithya, I like my eggs over medium.
1: So when can we run again?
5: You're
2: so busy.
0: 2 years.
5: Okay.
1: All right. Fingers crossed.
5: I'm down.
1: And then finally, what's been all over the news is the corpse flower. Two corpse flowers bloomed at the Huntington, and thousands of people waited in line for hours to get a look and a smell of those. The Huntington says 5,000 people went Sunday, 7,000 went yesterday when tickets were completely sold out.
5: What?
1: And they usually close at 5, but they said everybody in line would get a chance to see and smell those flowers.
2: Why would you want to?
5: Like,
1: because they're very rare.
2: It's like if someone says, oh, this is disgusting. Taste it.
4: Yeah.
1: Right.
4: You gotta smell this.
1: They're very rare. And
2: it smells like death.
1: Once they bloom, that bloom only lasts 24 to 48 hours.
2: You know what? No one don't want to smell it. I want to wait in a really long line.
4: And smell the people around me. Right.
5: Okay. Like if I was walking by the building, I would go in.
1: Maybe. Yeah. That's what's going on. What
2: about the forecast today, Sammy?
7: Sunny today. High of 95 in the valley, 85 for downtown, 86 for Orange County, and 70s along the coast.
2: Yeah, extreme heat, fire danger. Mm-hmm. Some areas 110 degrees tomorrow.
1: Finally,
2: that's what Craig's been saying. Yeah. Finally,
1: it is July.
2: This is what he's
1: people
2: dreamt of. Yeah. All right, it is the Woody Show. It's LA's alternative rock. It's all now.

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1: I've never and have no desire to and do not know how to bake cookies from scratch.
2: The other thing, as a full-grown adult,
3: it's kind of embarrassing. I don't know how to
2: drive a stick.
4: The Woody Show.
0: All right, so people were asked a bunch of questions about something very important. Macaroni and cheese.
5: Oh, that is important.
0: I know.
6: Hot button issue.
0: Now, everybody's got their own thing, how they prefer it. You know, whether it's a quick thing, you're going to do one of the boxed, either, you know, Velveeta or Kraft. And people have a way to zhuzh it up or
6: always
0: make it more, as Greg would say, restaurant-y.
6: Restaurant-y. Add more cheese. Things.
0: Yeah, or Menace's thing with Kraft mac and cheese. He says skip the milk altogether and just use butter.
7: Butter.
0: Just all butter.
7: Butter and then the cheese powder, just mix it together.
0: And then that's it.
7: So good.
0: So people were asked a bunch of questions about mac and cheese. The goal was to figure out each element so you can make the perfect mac and cheese.
5: Okay.
0: So these are the normal by the numbers. So they start with, obviously, noodles. So would you go with spirals, the classic, like, curved bent
5: elbow.
0: Noodles, like the elbows, or shells?
6: Classic.
7: Elbow.
5: I like a spiral. I'm a shell person.
0: See, I would go with either just the regular curved or, like, either Kraft or Velveeta, but I think I would just go regular
5: But here's the
0: elbow.
5: Thing. Elbow. Spiral keeps, there's more places for the cheese
0: true.
5: To cling
0: and
5: to.
7: The elbow is a waste of space, surface area wise.
5: Yeah, it doesn't stay on.
0: Well, spirals were the clear winner.
5: Yes.
0: 55% went with that, then followed by the elbows and then the shells. The cheese, would you like to go like a Monterey Jack, Havarti, Munster, Gouda kind of thing, like a mixture kind of thing, or just straight cheddar?
6: Cheddar.
5: Yeah, keep it simple.
0: Yeah, give me the cheddar. That was number one by far. Let's see. Spices. Now, the most popular suggestions, pepper, dry mustard, paprika, which I think is kind of a waste of time.
6: Agreed. Total of waste.
0: Salt, Dijon mustard, garlic powder.
5: Yeah.
0: That'd be good. Never even thought about garlic powder.
5: Oh, really?
0: Which is weird. You thought that would, you know, I love...
5: Throw that in there.
0: Yeah, I love garlic on pretty much anything. Onion powder, you can throw some of that stuff in there. Now, there were some other things that I had never thought of either. Some people boil the noodles in chicken stock.
5: I always think about it, and I never end up doing it because it makes it nice and flavorful.
0: And then adding something like Worcestershire sauce or pesto.
5: Oh, I wouldn't do that.
6: No,
5: I wouldn't
6: add pesto.
0: No, no pesto. The Worcestershire does good. That's good,
5: really?
0: Especially with a sharp cheddar. If you do like a sharp, sharper cheddar.
7: Yeah, it's like a touch of soy sort of thing.
0: Yeah.
5: And don't sleep on the Dijon. It gives it a little tang.
0: Because if you go to like the melting pot and you get the cheese fondue, they add a little like garlic Worcestershire. Like a little like lager.
6: I was gonna say,
0: beer.
6: What about beer?
0: Yeah, they add a little bit of that in there. Yeah, like a beer cheese.
5: Wow. Yeah, just imagine dumping all of your macaroni into the fondue.
0: Yeah,
5: how like great that would be.
0: Like a beer cheese mac and cheese.
5: Yeah, amazing.
0: That'd be pretty good.
5: That'd be great.
0: Meat. Around 2/3 of people voted none. Just keep it classic and veggie.
6: Yeah, basically.
7: You know, in my super fat days, I would just take a can of Denison's chili. I'll cook that separate, and then I would make my mac and cheese and finish that, and then I would mix them together.
5: That sounds pretty good.
7: So freaking good.
6: Sounds all right.
5: Chili mac.
7: I would argue once you put meat in, it's no longer mac and cheese. It is now
6: like a casserole.
0: Right? Yeah, or something like that.
5: Like ground beef.
7: Slaughter.
0: But if you are going to add something, the top ranking meat was pork, like adding like a bacon or something. Chicken, second most popular. Vegetables, man, that's your favorite.
6: Peas.
7: Wants that.
0: Again, the majority of people voted none. Keep it plain. But if you're going to add something, broccoli was the most popular, followed by onions. Sauce. This wasn't about added sauces, more about the perfect consistency of the cheese sauce. Man, sometimes it's a real runny. Like even in a baked, like in a baked mac and cheese presentation. Like how did you get it so runny when you baked it? But the perfect consistency was, let's see. Plenty, but not crazy. So, like, plenty of cheese sauce, but not, like, where it's
5: swimming.
0: Where it's swimming and
6: soupy
0: and running all over.
7: Sometimes I'll get crazy and I'll put ketchup on the side, or I'll put barbecue sauce on the side.
8: Barbecue sauce.
7: Yeah,
8: I agree.
7: Yeah.
8: So good.
0: Dairy. The most popular answer was adding some whole milk, cream second, followed by evaporated milk. And then the cooking style, it was close, but oven baked.
5: Yes.
0: beat stovetop, so like a Kraft or Velveeta.
5: You can have the crunchity top.
0: Over.
7: Nah.
5: Oh, yes, broil it so the cheese is all burnt
0: 58% of the vote went to people prefer it baked.
5: I get it. 100%.
6: Gives it a little crust.
5: Yeah. Oh, that's the best
7: and
5: part.
7: And makes it dry.
0: I like the garlic idea. Well, some people did say they like it drier than the Sahara. Like a school cafeteria
6: if
0: style.
6: If I had to pick between runny or on the dry side, I would go dry.
5: Same.
0: Really? Same.
6: I don't want
5: runny. Soupy at all.
8: Oh, I'll take it soupy all day. I love it.
0: Nah. Soup. Too soupy.
7: Yeah.
5: You need a spoon.
7: I don't want soup.
0: Yeah. It's because it's the same. Any pasta dish. You go to like some restaurants and they put way over sauce. They way over cheese.
6: Yeah.
0: Like a pasta dish.
5: Mm-hmm.
0: You don't need to drown it.
6: Exactly.
8: No, but I don't like it when it's thick. Like the thick cheese.
5: Oh, ugh. That's the best. Like cafeteria style.
0: No, I don't want it to, I don't want it to be the strings.
8: Right.
0: You know, I don't want it to do that. Or like when you pull a piece of pizza out and you get the little like cheese roll.
5: Cheese pull.
7: Oh, I like that.
8: Oh, yeah.
0: Yeah.
7: Like
0: where
7: they pretty much take a block of cheese and put it on top and then melt it.
0: Yeah.
9: Oh, yeah.
0: I like that.
9: I like that.
0: He likes that.
6: Gina and I were talking about this, speaking of pasta, the other day. When you go to a restaurant and they have on the menu something fancy and you want to be fancy, like butternut squash ravioli or lobster ravioli, never order it because you get what? Four raviolis.
5: You get four deflated raviolis.
6: And then you could put it under a microscope, and they're not filled with anything.
5: Yeah, whenever you get a ravioli at a restaurant,
6: where
5: they don't pile them, they're just like, there's like four on a plate. Yeah. I'm like, this is a waste. Yeah.
6: Total waste. Like, hey, restaurant industry, what is your deal with ravioli?
7: Dude, I totally forgot. Fat Sammy, we're sharing fat stories, and last night you almost ripped your boyfriend's arm off because you wanted to eat all the mac and cheese.
8: And I did eat all the mac and cheese. I was making a box of macaroni and cheese, and he said, are you going to eat all of that? And I said, yes. Why, did you want some? And he said, maybe. I said, then you should make your own box.
5: Because
8: this is mine.
0: This isn't going to last.
7: This is mine.
5: The entire box.
6: Why didn't you just throw in two boxes?
8: Well, that's what I told him. Throw
0: or
8: in the
0: give
8: other box.
0: Him some.
8: But ate some. He already ate something else. And he was just still hungry after wanting to eat my dinner with macaroni and cheese.
5: Wait, but the entire box.
8: Yes.
7: Yeah,
0: I could do that.
5: I love Fat Sammy.
8: But it's not even that much.
7: But she was eating
0: it's not.
7: Like
10: that's what a fat person says.
7: Yeah.
10: Always. Always.
8: And I'm not sharing.
7: She was eating it prison style, though. Like
5: with her elbow wrapped around.
8: Yeah.
0: Well, the Kraft mac and cheese is easier to get down an entire box than a box of the Velveeta.
7: Oh,
5: yeah.
7: Knock that out.
0: It's because the Velveeta stuff's heavier.
5: Yeah.
0: Or at least it feels.
5: The packet
0: it goes down heavier.
5: Yeah.
10: Nice.
7: Well, you're probably buying the Trader Joe's brand, right?
8: It was the Trader Joe's brand, and it was the shells, and it was so good.
0: I don't know, man.
10: Have you not? She hasn't hit rock bottom yet because she's still wolfing down mac and cheese.
5: And like shooing people away who want to bite.
10: She's going to get fatter.
0: Yeah, it's like you don't mess with a dog that's eating.
5: Exactly. She's resource guarding.
8: Lay off me. I'm starving.
0: Kind of I don't know. Sounds like the relationship could be in trouble.
5: Yeah.
6: It sounds doomed.
0: Because if she was a good woman, Greg, what she would do is she would just turn the entire pot of mac and cheese over to him.
6: Absolutely.
0: And then start on a new pot for herself.
6: But no. Yeah.
0: That's how you take care of your man, ladies.
10: If she's a good woman, she wouldn't have it to begin with because she knows she wants to keep thin for him. Come on, step one, people.
0: That's also true.
5: Yeah. Oh, my God.
7: I mean, he's already locked in. They're
8: moving
7: in.
0: You know what? I shouldn't be eating this.
7: Yeah.
0: Over here, have some water.
10: Stick of celery.
8: The kicker is he made it for me, and I still told him he couldn't have any.
0: Wow. He even made it?
5: My God. Sam, you're so mean to him.
0: She is.
5: It hasn't changed.
10: It's a pattern of behavior.
11: Make my mac and cheese, bitch.
10: No wonder
11: I'm hungry.
0: Yeah.
11: And you can't have none.
7: I'm tipping the scale at 100 pounds.
0: Yeah. I'm going to go upstairs. I'm going to get my knitting stuff together when I come back.
11: It better be here.
0: It better
5: be
0: on the table.
5: Steaming hot.
10: And I'll know if you took some.
11: I'm slapping the crap out of you.
5: I'm counting every piece of macaroni.
6: Take care of your own cat.
7: I mean, Sammy moved in. It's time to let yourself go. It's fine.
5: Yeah.
0: Yeah. 877-44-WOODY. 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
2: This report is sponsored by the Accident Guys, and the Tarzana commute heading northbound 101 comes to a standstill at Tampa Avenue. That's where the two right lanes are open for you after an overturned big rig crash that happened a few hours ago. Right now, there's stopped traffic from Havenhurst behind that. Mid-City, you got a right lane crash. It's westbound 10 after Crenshaw. They haven't cleared this yet. There's heavy traffic from Normandy Avenue. And in Industry, heading southbound 605 starts to slow down at Ramona Boulevard because right before the 60, you got a crash in the two right lanes. And who still listens to the radio? People who trust the comforting voices of their community. 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All you got to do is call the Accident Guys. 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
3: All right, thank you very much, Greg Gorey.
2: How'd you?
3: How about something I know that, most everybody... Well, no, we got Fat Sammy now. Even she can relate to this. It's our weakness when it comes to food. Just temptation all over the place.
4: In general, yeah.
3: Jelly Roll talked about some of his struggles with weight loss and stress eating, and how one bad choice can spiral... out of control. Menace.
2: It so does.
3: Greg.
2: Yeah. So
3: we've all, I know the three of us have talked about that.
5: Many times.
3: I don't know if you had that, Gina.
4: Of course.
3: Where, man, it's like you get that taste.
2: Yep.
3: And then it's off the rails. Like when I ate that entire box of the Oreo ice cream sandwiches.
4: It's like you black out.
3: Yeah.
2: It's falling off the wagon.
4: Yeah.
2: And you kind of reward yourself. Oh, I've lost weight. I can have a party sized bag of M&Ms.
4: Yeah, I deserve a treat.
3: People do that with, you know, Girl Scout cookies.
4: Oh, yeah.
3: Things like that. Ooh, fresh baked chocolate chip cookies.
4: Yo.
3: Breaking bakers that come right out of the oven. Anyway, this recently happened to Jelly Roll. He says he can't have a cheat meal. Because that's when the addict in him comes out, and it becomes a five-day food bender.
5: I get it.
3: We all understand, dude.
6: We had this show at this one spot that I love their cater, and they have a skillet cookie. I'm like a drug addict. You can't eat that, because if I eat one, I'll eat two. I eat four. Later that night, I'm at the taco truck, getting the peanut butter fluff. Now I consume 2,000 extra calories today that I didn't even see coming. It's like the taste of blood. Now it's going to take me a whole nother week to get that back completely out of my mouth. So those are the days you got to give yourself grace. The problem is, it starts compounding in the day.
3: Mm-hmm. Yeah.
5: Yeah. I get it.
2: I could eat a whole one too.
5: You know those those little bags of snacks, they'll have like Nutter Butter and like Oreos. And they're like, oh, they're just a little bag, and then you finish one bag and then you're on to the next bag.
4: Yeah, the whole
5: bag.
3: Now you got the taste. Like he said, it's like the taste of blood, man.
4: Yeah. Mm-hmm. And isn't that like an AA thing when they say one drink is too many and 1,000 is never enough?
3: Mm-hmm.
4: That's how I feel about like fries.
2: An ice cream.
4: Exactly.
3: Oh, yeah.
2: Half gallon of ice cream in one sitting.
4: Oh, please.
3: No problem.
4: Child's play.
3: So easy. Easy. No problem. That's
2: and then
3: rookie,
2: go back for more.
3: Rookie stuff right there.
4: Yeah.
2: Oh, totally.
3: Yeah.
5: It's Bats. 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
7: We are.
3: 877-44-WOODY. 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You're going to win tickets between now and 8. It's Silver Sun Pickups. It's the

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1: I'm with Woody on this. It's very strange. That is not good at all.
2: Oh, God.
3: It has like a tart finish.
1: It was sour.
4: Yes, there's a little bit of an aftertaste.
3: Oh, my God.
0: Yeah.
3: Tastes like Cole's grease.
5: The Woody Show.
0: Sometimes we try before you buy.
2: Yeah, you're
0: so
2: welcome.
0: Don't waste your time or your money. You're welcome. It's just one of the many services we provide.
2: It's our superpower.
0: Here at The Woody Show. Woody, Greg, Menace, Gina Grad.
3: Yeah.
0: Morgan is here.
6: Yeah.
0: So we told everybody, we updated everybody, because listeners have been asking a lot, you know, to check in, see how everything's been going. We gave them the update and everything. How are you doing?
6: I'm okay.
0: You all right?
6: Yeah.
0: Yeah. I mean, understandable. I mean,
6: yeah.
0: You know.
6: It's way harder than I thought it would be.
2: Yes.
6: Honestly.
2: Mm-hmm.
6: You know, I don't even know how to explain it in a way. I'm okay. It's just, I'm an emotional person to begin with.
0: Yeah.
6: So I'm just very easily triggered at the moment. And it's just a lot of unlearning, like, habits and stuff.
0: I've never gone through it. So I don't know. I mean, I can anticipate. I mean, I have a suicide pact with my dog.
6: Right.
0: So
6: everybody,
0: right? So, you know, I've already considered how I'll do it for me.
6: Yeah.
0: Like, my part of it. But, like, the moment, I was talking to my dad about this because, you know, their dogs, man, they have all lived. Like Sammy's dog.
6: Yeah.
0: Like they live forever.
3: Yeah.
0: You know,
3: they are time itself.
0: And even though they've lived so long, when the time comes, it's still so difficult.
3: Horrible.
0: Like, it makes it easier when a person lives to be, you know, 90 years old or whatever. And you go, you know, they had a good life. It still doesn't mean it doesn't suck.
3: Yeah. Yeah.
0: It does suck. So, like, even though, you know, it wasn't like all of a sudden, you know, in the matter of like a day or two, but like, you know, you were sort of preparing yourself. My question is, like, in that moment, like, what's the feeling. I know what the feeling is, but is it easier? Is it harder? Is it what you expected?
6: Because
0: that's the part that kind of freaks me out when I think about it.
6: I think, and thanks to you guys for suggesting to have someone come to the house versus go to a vet.
2: Yeah.
6: I would say it was easier than I thought because I have the comfort of knowing he was in his spot in the backyard that he loves, you know?
0: Yeah.
6: He was in my arms, all that stuff. So that makes it easier. I think it would be way harder to drag a dog into the vet, all the anxiety of that, and, you know, then to pay a bill as they're leaving. Like, that's just disgusting, right? So if you can do it at home, that's the only thing I think that can make it easier. And then...
0: I mean, did it bring you comfort?
6: Yeah, just
0: as
6: for
0: much
6: him.
0: As you can have?
6: Yeah, just for him. And I had people there that, you know, cared about him too, so that was awesome. And that's the only thing that's making me feel okay right now is knowing
0: was
6: that
0: Was he eating beforehand?
6: Yeah.
0: So did you give him like his favorite meal?
6: Yeah. I did a bunch of bacon, chocolate, everything.
0: Yeah.
6: You know?
3: Yeah.
0: Yeah.
3: And it was kind of funny because, you know, I was talking to Morgan earlier and she said something like, if this is how I feel about a pet, I can't imagine what it's going to feel like for a human. And I said, to be honest, this is harder. This is harder for a lot of people.
0: I think so. Because at least, you know, with humans, every human's done something to piss you off.
3: And did I say that?
0: You just key in on
3: that. I said humans are way more complicated.
0: Because you just key in on that. You know what I mean? Like, just think about, like, you know, think about all the times it pissed you off.
6: I know.
3: It was just perfect.
0: Yeah, right. The dogs, yeah.
2: I'm kind of glad you brought that up before I did. Because, Morgan, my family is tiny and we have had deaths in the family. And I'm not alone in my family in saying that when my first dog Rex died, it was 10 times harder than some of the humans in our family that have gone on. It's really difficult. And it's a grief that a lot of people might almost belittle because they don't get it.
3: Yes.
2: But it's insanely heavy. It's an out-of-body experience when it happens. The only thing that got me through it is time.
6: Yeah.
2: And the reason I say that, even though it's a mega cliche, time heals, because I don't believe it does.
6: It's true. I think it does.
2: The way that time helps is when I look at when my dog died, he was 11. And for his size and his breed, that's a relatively good life. And now here we are 10 years later. There's no way, no physical way he would still be alive today. Right. And that's the only thing that makes it easier. Kind of like a grandparent. Like, oh, if my grandma was alive today, she'd be 128. So makes it easier to accept the fact that they're gone.
6: Yeah. I even ChatGPT'd after it all happened. I had to transport the body and all that because he was so big. But
4: you had to do that?
6: Yeah. The company that I used that came to the house, they don't have the manpower to take such a big dog.
3: He's 160 pounds.
4: I think that's right? That might be the part that I would have the hardest time with.
6: Oh, it was so hard sitting in the back of my friend's car. Thankfully, I had help, right? But just to watch like a lifeless body, you know, it's just weird. But I ChatGPT'd, you know, how old was, you know, a 10-year-old Great Pyrenees? And it said he was like 94. So that makes me feel better.
3: He lived a long time.
6: 10? Like he was old.
2: That's,
6: for
2: his size, that's a good long life.
6: Yeah. So things like that bring me comfort and knowing that it was best for him, and it's cliche too, but he's not in pain anymore. Right. You know, all those stupid saying, he's in a better place.
3: Well, and just knowing how he came to you, you did really good things for him twice. You took him, and then you did something for him that he couldn't do for himself.
4: Yeah, somebody left us a very nice after-hours voicemail. 877-44-WOODY for you.
7: Hi, this message is for Morgan regarding her dog. So I had two things to say. One is you're saying that he's still mentally with it, but I would just reassure you that animals are aware of what's going on with them physically, and he would know that he wouldn't have made it nearly this far if he were like living in the wild. So just don't have guilt if you feel like you need to put him down, even though he's still there mentally. And I'm not saying that you should do that, but I'm just, you know, reassuring you. And then second thing is, if you don't want to spend money on like the vet, one thing that might be worth spending money on is in-home euthanasia. I don't actually know how much that is, but I did that for one of my dogs. And yeah, it the doctor comes to your house, and so you can like be with the pet on their bed or something when they're euthanized. So yeah, fun message, but just thought I'd share my thoughts.
4: Yeah, because a lot of people, I mean, obviously, it's like we have people almost every day, they're texting over, talking about, you know, the same kind of thing. So like when your story came up, or Menace is sharing the story about, you know, what his dogs are going through when Greg's dog died. But somebody on the text said, Woody belittles Greg for the death of his dog. No, I did not.
2: At the time, did you?
4: No. I mean,
2: you might have belittled me for taking 2 days off.
4: I like to inject a little like levity or humor in things.
3: Are you known for that?
4: Yeah. Yeah, but not, but it's not in a way to be mean or whatever. Yeah. It's like because everybody else is going like, oh, you know, and I do feel that way. Oh, I'm so sorry, whatever. But like, I'll give you an example. Our friend Jill, who just recently died, I talked to her sister, and I'm like, hey, you know, I'm really sorry. So what's the plan? Like, you know, it's going to be a burial. What are you doing? Cremation? They're talking about planning and stuff. And she goes, oh, well, no, she's being cremated. I'm like, of course, she wanted to smoke one more time because she smoked all the time.
2: Right.
4: And it made her sister laugh so hard. She's like, oh, my God, thank you. I needed that so badly.
6: It is needed. Yeah.
3: You're like the release valve.
4: Yeah. I try to because, you know, it's also like difficult to know, you know, what to say or whatever. But anyway, you know, everybody's here for you.
3: We love you.
4: And, you know, sorry you're going through that. It's the worst part about having a pet.
6: Sure. Life goes on, and I'm thankful for the time I had. So,
4: yeah.
6: Again, we have to keep laughing and moving on. It's not good to just sit in the sadness. Right?
4: Yeah.
3: It's the price we pay for having pets.
6: Yeah.
4: We all signed a card for Morgan. Speaking of the levity.
3: Oh, my God.
6: I was just bring that up. Yeah.
4: Tell everybody what I wrote in the card.
6: What he wrote. At least you're going to save money on dog food now. Which I would be lying if that thought didn't already cross my mind.
4: I said silver lining.
2: I mean, that is a huge silver lining.
4: That wasn't the only thing I wrote in there. I wrote other stuff in there. I said, hey, silver lining.
6: Yeah.
2: You're going to save a fortune.
4: You save so much money. It's very expensive for the dog
6: But
4: food.
6: No, it's true. As an adult, those things have crossed my mind already. Like I am going to say money.
4: You got it. You got to focus on, you know.
3: As they say, he's saying the quiet part out loud.
6: Right. You got to do it.
4: All right. Well, we love you.
6: Love
4: sorry
6: you
4: you're going through that.
6: It's all good.
4: Quick break. More Woody Show's next. Hang on.
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0: 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I gotta have it.
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2: All right. Well, Weezer tickets coming up still this hour. And then another chance. 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
2: Like, not even like a different day. 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
2: All right, Jeff G, what's happening in sports?
3: All right, Woody Show, let's start with the Home Run Derby. It was actually pretty good last night on Netflix. They didn't screw it up like they have with other past sporting events. They did pretty well.
2: Hella drama.
3: The new format was really cool. So players had limited at-bats, but if they were down to their last at-bat and they kept hitting home runs, you could keep swinging. And this dude was down five home runs to tie Kyle Schwarber, who plays for the Phillies. It was his home stadium. And man, oh man, did he send home, Jordan Walker sent home those Philly fans pissed off. He totally ruined their night, which was amazing because Philly can suck it.
2: I mean, it really doesn't count for anything. It's just for entertainment.
5: It's fun.
3: Yeah, but it's great. I mean, the underdog, right? I mean,
2: like, the season still has another half to go, you know?
3: Yeah, but it was definitely fun and definitely interesting last night. MLB.
2: Although it's a rough season for the Phillies.
3: Yeah.
2: Phillies are having a rough season. So maybe they're looking at this as like, this was like...
3: their one moment.
2: Hang their hopes to this year.
3: Yeah. MLB All-Star Game is tonight, 5 o'clock on Fox. Mike Trout starting and repping for the Angels. Max Muncy and Andy Páez starting and repping for the Dodgers. Freddie Freeman and Yoshinobu Yamamoto will make it into the game at some point. No Ohtani this year. He is hurt. WNBA Sparks lost to the Dream last night. World Cup semifinal number one is today at 12 noon. That is Spain and France. And since we're talking World Cup, you know, Norway's Erling Haaland has been here and been beloved by the United States fans and fans all around the world. He gained like 40 million followers, Menace, by the way.
2: Nice.
3: And he loves himself some America. He spent $10,000 at Wild Bill's Western store in Dallas. He bought himself cowboy hats, a beaver felt hat, boots, Western shirts, and belt buckles, and probably the weirdest and coolest American souvenirs ever. A taxidermy raccoon holding a liquor bottle and two taxidermy squirrels, one with the sheriff's hat and the other one holding a Budweiser.
6: Yeah.
3: I mean, if that doesn't say America, dude. I don't know what does, man.
7: People are loving this dude.
3: Yeah, 40 million followers, bro, in less than a month.
7: He has a personality.
3: He does. Yeah. He does, man. Very cool. I'm Jeff G, and that's your SoCal Sports.
2: All right, Jeff G.
4: The Woody Show.
2: And we want to bring Tyler in. Because Menace went and did something.
7: Yes, I did.
2: Does Tyler know about this?
7: I think he kind of has an idea. Because, I had to do a photo shoot with him. So.
6: Did a photo shoot with Tyler?
2: Yeah.
7: He doesn't know exactly what happened, but I needed these photos.
2: Well, we were talking about Tyler's tattoos. We got on a bit of a tangent. We didn't realize number one, how many tattoos and what they were. He's got like Red Dead Redemption, like a status bar. He's got a pizza tattoo. He's got a Bible verse.
7: He has one that's...
6: If there's anything in his life that he remotely likes,
7: tattoo.
2: Yeah. Do you have your name on you at all?
8: No, I do not.
2: Okay. Mm-hmm. Well, our friend Tony the Whipping Boy had his, at one point, either his name or initials like three or four different times.
7: Mm-hmm. Yeah.
6: Because you might forget your name.
7: Right. Yeah. Well, who am I?
2: Yeah. So
8: four different times is great.
2: Menace went to a tattoo convention.
7: I did. And
2: so these are people who love tattoos.
7: Yeah. And I brought three photos of, you know, his most talked about tattoos. And I just showed them to the crowd and the people there and tried to get their thoughts.
2: Yeah. These are tattoo people.
7: Yeah. These are
2: aren't people who are opposed to tattoos who are going to, you know, poo-poo it no matter what.
5: Right.
7: Yeah.
2: Yeah.
7: And so I show
2: your most
7: them,
2: fair shot.
7: Yeah, yeah. So I show them tattoo number one, which I always think is the most offensive, which is the one that is on his arm that
5: he's defensive.
7: You cannot read anything that it
2: is that
7: says.
2: Supposed that's the Bible verse?
7: That's the Bible verse.
8: It's pretty bad.
7: Yeah.
2: Okay. And what does it say again?
8: A good name is better than a fine perfume, and the day of death is better than the day of birth.
7: Yeah, so very deep. So this is
2: his belly button.
7: Yeah. So I asked these ladies here what they thought about the tattoo.
2: All right.
9: Honestly, it's whack. It's whack. I cannot even read what the f- it says. It's ugly.
10: Okay, on a scale of 1 to 10, what would you give it?
9: I'll give it a 2.
1: What would you give that?
9: A 0 out of 10.
6: Zero.
7: Wow.
5: That's harsh.
8: So, but yeah. A 0 and a 2 averages out to a 1. I'll take it. That's fine.
2: I mean, what do you give it yourself? If you're gonna self grade,
8: like a point it's 5? Pretty bad.
7: It's okay. Pretty bad. Like, after you got it done and you
8: When I got it done, I was like 22. So I looked at it thought and it was thinking, cool? Yeah, I was like, okay, this looks cool.
2: Yeah, that's the danger about getting a tattoo so young.
5: Yeah.
6: It's a dark mess.
5: A lot of bad choices.
2: You know, if I would have let my kids get tattoos, you know, at 5 years old, my son would still have like an Elmo tattoo. Yeah. Which he denies to this day that he ever liked Elmo. I'm like, oh no, you did.
7: Yeah.
2: You loved Elmo.
7: So those were just some random ladies at the convention. Now, I actually found this guy. His name is Safari, and he's from the TV show Black Ink Orlando was on VH1. So this is what he thought about the tattoo.
2: All right.
10: What are your thoughts on this tattoo right here?
11: Holy
10: What do you give it on a scale of 1 to 10?
11: Negative 50.
5: Oh, no.
11: What's up, bro? It's bad. Whoever the artist is, his fucking scissors for hands. Edward Scissorhand tattooed that. Nice. That's bad, bro. I feel sorry for them. Well, we can cover it up, though, but that's f***ed up. That's bad.
5: Damn.
2: Edward Scissorhands is your tattoo artist.
8: I don't think anyone has ever described it like that, and that just made me laugh so hard. That was hilarious.
7: Yeah, so shout out to Safari. So,
2: All right.
7: Now I moved on to this other tattoo. Oh, well, it's like 3 little tattoos in one. Now it's a penguin, a otter, and a squirrel.
2: Which are his what? Favorites. His three favorite animals.
8: It's a beaver.
2: That's right.
7: Oh, a beaver, sorry.
5: Can you see that?
7: Yeah, right here.
3: They're by his cankles.
7: Yeah, it's on his cankle.
6: That's kind of
2: gay. Yeah, why that location for that?
8: I don't know. I just figured to put
6: it in. Right out of why body not? Parts.
7: So, all right. This is the first gentleman. This is what he has to say about this tattoo here.
2: All right.
12: What does it mean exactly? Not to be that guy, but I think it'd be more like something a girl would get.
10: Yeah.
12: And then as far as placement, unless you're wearing shorts all the time, it's kind of pointless.
10: Mm-hmm.
12: I mean, if you have something, you just gotta show it off.
10: Overall, on a scale of 1 to 10, what do you give it?
12: Probably a 2.
10: Yeah, okay.
12: Swing and a miss, but, you know, the swing is a swing.
2: I'm thinking, like, your 3 favorite, you love these animals, it'd be closer to your heart, maybe. Something like that. That's what I was like.
7: He says swing and a miss. But I went back to Safari because Safari, you know, he was fun to talk to. So I asked him about the same tattoo.
2: All right.
13: It's a little feminine. damn, buddy. Bad. His wife probably made him get that. They probably have matching tattoos if you think about it. But it's cool. It's a dope little lion tattoo. That's dope. It's not bad.
2: Morgan's got that? I didn't know that.
7: No, kidding. Yeah, she's it's well done. You know, it's not sloppy. Tattoos. Yeah.
2: Is that right?
6: I mean, they're okay.
7: They're very cute.
6: I mean, it is very feminine.
8: I know. I just wanted it to be very simplistic.
6: And the body placement, very girly.
2: You keep that part of your leg shaved so it really like pops.
5: Yeah, right.
8: Nah, you know what? The lower part of my leg doesn't really get that much.
5: No, they're woodland creatures. You want them to be like furry.
2: All right. So we're at a tattoo convention. Menace is there talking to folks at the tattoo convention with pictures of dumbass Tyler's tattoos that he told us about here recently. And the next one is
7: the pizza tattoo.
2: The pizza tattoo.
7: Now, this is the other tattoo that gets most talked about on Tyler's body.
8: Yeah.
7: And this is
2: that's because you guys got them at the same time.
7: Yeah, we all, like a group of friends, we're in Vegas and we're like, let's all get a theme tattoo. And we all got pizza tattoos. And this is what he went with. And it's a pizza slice holding a game controller.
2: Oh, I see.
7: Yeah. Kind of like with the evil face.
5: That's my favorite.
7: And this is what this group had to say about it.
2: Now, I would think that of the ones we've are the Bible verse and then the three little animals, they're going to like this one the best.
5: Agreed.
8: Yeah.
7: Mm-hmm.
2: Because there's at least some kind of like artistic element to it.
7: Yeah, it doesn't look like garbage like the other.
2: Like, would they get it? That's a completely different question. Yeah. But like, as tattoos go, there's at least some
3: personality.
2: Artwork. Yeah, personality has some artistic merit to it. Here we go.
14: I like it. It's very like 80s, 70s, 80s pizza guy. He's pretty good. He's good.
15: I was about to say, I would definitely rock that. I'm like, definitely. That is definitely the goofy type of tattoo I would rock.
10: On a scale of 1 to 10.
16: Dude, that's a 10. 11. Yeah, that's 11. An 11.
15: I was about to say 8.5, 9.
14: Okay.
16: Yeah.
5: Also, look at that evil little smile.
16: No, that's like an 11.
14: Okay.
16: Just for the smile alone.
10: All right, cool.
2: Okay.
5: Do you feel so vindicated?
2: Now, when you showed them that tattoo, had they already seen the other ones?
7: They have.
1: Well, yeah. So we're grading maybe on a curve? Because they give it like an 11, you know, like maybe they're like, okay, well, look, now we're on to something.
7: I think they're sincere.
1: Yeah, okay. Yeah, all right.
7: For sure. Now, I had to bring this tattoo to somebody else because maybe it's just that group of people that love that style
16: they're
7: tattoo.
1: Sure, sure.
7: So I brought the piece of tattoo another person right here.
1: All
7: right.
17: It's bright. It's nice. The yellow is bright, at least on that. Is that an Xbox remote? It is an Xbox remote. Okay.
18: Yeah.
17: It's a good tattoo. It's funny. It's well done. Okay. I'll give it that.
10: 1 out of 10. What do you give it?
17: I'll give this one a 9.
1: Oh, yes. Yeah. Yeah. Okay. Wow. All right.
8: I'll take a 9.
1: Yeah, and I like your I like your approach so far, Menace. It's burn,
8: then build.
7: Yeah. Now,
6: only one way to go.
7: Okay.
1: Yeah. You start right here. Nowhere to go but up.
7: Now
1: yeah.
7: Again, yeah. I'm gonna put all these tattoos on our Instagram story right now, so you can see them for yourself if you're listening at the Woody Show on Instagram. Look at our Instagram story. Now, again. The arm tattoo is the most offensive.
8: It's bad.
7: It's bad.
1: The Bible verse.
8: That will get covered up at some point.
7: I didn't want to leave this segment without at least one more review. Oh, this is what they had to say about it.
10: Right here.
19: You know, there are great cover-up jobs out there. Yeah. To whoever this is, I am so sorry for your... May you have a better day.
10: On a scale of 1 to 10, what do you give that?
19: Number 3 for sure.
18: 3.
19: Yeah.
16: All right. Is that a trick question? Oh, that poor guy. I'm so sorry, my friend. Oh, yikes.
10: Yes.
16: Yikes. All right. Yikes. Yeah. Well, thank you. Yeah. I'm sorry, buddy.
1: Yeah.
6: Yikes. And
1: can't win them all.
8: Like I said, that one will get covered up.
1: And that sounds like the group of people who really liked your pizza tattoo.
7: Yeah, they did.
1: Yeah.
8: So, I'll take what I can get.
1: All right. Well, there you go. Menace, nice work. Thank you for covering the tattoo convention. Tyler, cover that Bible tattoo.
7: Yeah, a lot of people are willing to help there.
1: They are. Yeah. A lot of people have ideas.

0: It's
1: raw,
0: so
1: raw,
2: yeah,
1: ramen, yeah,
2: like ramen, yeah, spilling over or something.
3: Or
2: yeah,
3: just take red and go over the words, yeah, so you can see the words.
2: Oh, we have another late comment on the penguin one right now on Instagram. It says gay.
0: Oh, that's one. All right, more Woody shows next.
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2: 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And there are two accidents that are quite old and they have yet to clear. So North 101 at Tampa in Tarzana. That's where earlier this morning a big rig overturned after it hit a box truck. Right now, you got only the two right lanes available to you. There's still stop traffic from Havenhurst, so not much has changed. And in Mid-City, westbound 10 after Crenshaw, the right lane's still blocked with a two-car crash with the backup to Western Avenue. In Santa Ana, just getting word of a motorcycle accident southbound 55 right before you get to 4th Street. That is blocking the two left-hand lanes with some stop-and-go from Catella. And your logistics business moves fast. 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It's Greg Gorey. 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
3: And into another new hour. It is the Woody Show. Woody, Greg, Menace.
4: Yeah.
3: Gina Grad.
5: Yeah.
3: Seabass.
6: What?
3: Sammy.
7: Hello.
3: The newest member of the crew, Jeff G.
5: All right.
3: Is here. Somebody on social media, it was funny that you were talking about whatever, one of the videos. If you're not following us on social media, you should. But, you know, we post those studio videos every day. One of the comments, man, I really enjoyed the addition of Jeff G to the lineup. When is Jeff going to be doing one of the 10 questions, get to know you segments? And it's so funny that you said it because we already had it on the books.
4: What?
3: Yeah. So we're going to get to know Jeff G a little bit better. Everybody here on the show has done this. When we did it originally, it's because we had heard about, it's this old thing. It's like from 97 or something. These researchers, a husband and wife team of psychologists, they got together. They published a paper about these experiments that they did where strangers asked each other sets of questions designed to, you know, like, could two strangers, not knowing anything before, could they just fall in love if they spent the time to answer what there ended up being 36 personal questions, each intended to become increasingly probing, you know, stimulating closeness, intimacy, and ultimately love. And they tried it with real people, and it worked. These two complete strangers just fell in love, kind of, you know, bypassing the typical, you know, flow of a conversation or, you know, over a certain number of dates. Like, you just sit down, you answer, the other person answers, and you go through the entire thing and you spend time to be thoughtful and really, really answer the question. Now, we're not going to go through all 36. We gave Jeff the same 10 questions that each person on this show has answered in the past for the 10 question segment. But, Jeff, are you ready?
4: Sure, why not?
3: All right, so Jeff G., Take some time here. Tell us about your life. Give us your life story in as much detail as you can. In that, we'll give you 3 minutes.
4: 3 minutes?
3: Yes, sir.
4: All right. So starting off, 53, married with a couple kids, two teenagers. One is in college. One is a senior in high school. Parents were together for about 3 years or so before my dad left my mom for his side piece. Good times. By the way, my mom was 9 months pregnant when my dad bailed with my little brother.
3: That sucks.
4: So good times there as well. Raised by a single mom and my grandma, of course, went through all the typical struggles that a single mom does. I know Gina, you know, and yep. I know Woody, you know. My mom eventually remarried when I was around 13 or so. And you know how stepdad stuff goes. You know, that was always hard in the beginning. And, you know, it wasn't very easy. But he ended up being a really good dude. And we got a really great relationship now. And, you know, I'm thankful for that. My dad did come back around, which, you know, wasn't easy as well. I think it was like in high school when he came back around. And I really wasn't here for it. Huh. You know, I was kind of like, yeah, great. Now you show up. But it ended up being cool. I tried. He tried. He ended up passing away though in like 1990 because of stomach cancer. Okay. He got from Agent Orange in Vietnam. So we had some time together. So it was cool.
3: We usually save a bunch of questions till the end, but I will ask. Like, did, so sure. like the relationship never quite got there?
4: It was cool. A lot of resentment. You know how it goes.
3: Yeah.
4: But
3: did you ever get to a place where it's like, okay.
4: I think after he passed, I got to that place. It took me some time and some, you know, some therapy and all that good stuff to kind of just forgive, you know? So, but it's all good. You know, I think that, everything happens for a reason and he did his best to come back. And he tried, you know, so I got to give him credit for that. Let's see what else. Speaking of high school and around that time, I was just like every other person in radio. I was the jackass and the class clown. Made a lot of questionable choices in friends. Sold party favors, if you know what I mean. Was in a crew that was gang adjacent. So, you know, I got into
3: real trouble.
4: Like, I got into trouble, but luckily I was able to, like, hold down a job and graduate and all that stuff. So I kind of lived, like, two lives almost, you know, in high school. But it all worked out. After high school, I, you know, stayed working, you know, full-time, promoted clubs in Hollywood, kind of still hung around with some questionable people after high school as well.
3: Well, you work in radio.
4: Yeah.
3: You're hanging around with questionable people all the time.
4: Seems to be the one constant in my life.
5: Yeah. Well, if you're going to clubs, yeah, definitely.
4: Yeah. So I couldn't, you know, kind of stop the hustle, I guess. And I ended up getting busted scamming credit cards when I was like in my very early 20s. Yeah.
6: That was you?
4: We'd basically like lift the credit card numbers. And then we had people in a bunch of different stores and we'd go spend other people's money there. And either flip them or keep them, depending on
3: what
4: it was.
3: Wait, so you got caught or you never got
4: caught? I got caught. Yeah, I got caught.
7: Oh, my God.
4: I got caught and I ended up pleading down to a misdemeanor because no one snitched. God bless them for that. And anyways, I ended up cleaning the freeways and prison buses for like a year. I think it was like 37 weekends or something like that. So that taught me the only lesson I needed to know. Never got in any trouble after that. Totally straightened myself out, which, you know, again, everything happens for a reason, right? So never did any dirt after that, and I'm kind of proud of it. Trying to think what else. Where does that bring me? I did write a couple things down. It was weird. Like, at that time, you know, I was in so much trouble, but at the same time, like, my career was starting to go a little bit. So I got into radio.
3: Yep.
4: I was working at night and then going to the, you know, to the Caltrans yards to, you know, do the do my freeway work in the morning. And then I ended up, you know, my first job, I was an intern, then kind of, you know, did the thing, worked my way up from overnights.
3: A lot of similar stories in radio.
4: Nights and all that stuff. Ended up moving to Vegas to do radio for like 6 months. Station was sold. Someone here in LA heard I was a free agent, so they hired me, which was cool. I was working in Vegas and in LA at the same time, driving back and forth on the weekends.
3: Wow.
7: Damn.
4: And doing all that.
3: That's a commute.
4: Yeah, that's a commute. Yeah. So, I mean, it was cool, but and honestly, I'm very thankful for it because when you get a great opportunity after you've been effing up, you really appreciate the opportunity. And so I just really dedicated myself to doing the best I could in radio, man. And I've been really super lucky in that regard. Produced shows for Snoop and Ice-T and Quick. Also worked, you know, covered the Dodgers and Lakers for a decade. Able to work with Nike and Kobe Bryant, releasing all his shoes and doing a bunch of events with him. It's just I've been really, really lucky. As I mentioned, married for 20 years and a month. I'll be married. Not my first marriage, though.
7: Really?
4: Yeah, very much like Woody.
3: Jeff and I have a lot of parallels.
7: I'm writing stuff down that I need to circle back to.
3: As we got to know each other, it was really interesting. Like how much parallel from career track to different like things that we did like in our come up in the career.
4: Yeah.
3: Things that maybe we got into kids and, you know, just kind of the same general.
8: Woody was a bad kid too.
3: Vibe and attitude.
8: Yeah. A terrible kid.
3: Not stuff like that, but
4: I mean, you know, I think that you know, that marriage was just one of those ones where I tried to do right by her.
3: How old
4: and,
3: were you?
4: Blah blah blah. Early, 25, you know, kind of that area. Yeah.
3: Same.
4: So no kids from that marriage. She was awesome and it was a real cool split and she's doing her thing. I'm doing mine. And to now I have, like I said, two kids. I got three dogs and, you want any more fun facts?
3: No, we just wanted to get kind of like a general life story. We have then the other questions. There's nine more questions. That's the big kind of like setup, kind of get a general overview.
4: Mm-hmm.
3: And then when we come back with the other questions, they're more like kind of like we do with the guests when they come in.
4: Sure.
3: You know, kind of more the rapid fire kind of thing. But if you have a follow-up question for Jeff that you'd like to have answered, you can hit us up on the text over to 22987. And we'll get into some other questions as we get to know Jeff G better next here on The Woody Show.
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3: 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And if you haven't heard, earlier this morning, northbound 101 at Tampa in Tarzana, there was a big rig accident, and that big rig ended up flipping over, blocking the middle lane. You have only the two right lanes open to you. There's still stop traffic from Havenhurst. There's a bunch of cinder blocks everywhere. Big mess. That's all north 101 at Tampa. Porter Ranch, you got a crash sitting on the shoulder, westbound 118 after Tampa Avenue as well. And a crash in the center lane for La Cunada Flint Ridge. If you're going westbound 210, that's right at Foothill Boulevard. And whether surfing a curling wave or savoring a sunset view, the ocean moves us. The ocean delights us as playful otters restore coastal kelp forests. The ocean connects us. 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It's Greg Gorey, all 98.7 traffic.
4: As we get to know Jeff G. some more, originally from SoCal, right?
5: Yes, sir.
4: Yeah, what part?
5: All over, mostly San Gabriel Valley, though.
4: Oh, okay.
5: Yeah.
4: All right.
5: Artesia, San Gabriel Valley.
4: People like, what city or high school did you go to? 562, wondering.
5: Yeah, Los Altos High School.
4: Okay.
5: Yep. That's in Hacienda Heights.
4: Graduated?
5: Yes, sir.
4: Okay. Hey, you know what?
6: We're
4: talking about getting
6: know.
4: All this trouble
6: Burley.
4: And stuff. We don't know.
5: Yeah.
4: We don't know. But we're getting to know Jeff G. a little bit better. We have more chance to win those Weezer tickets this hour. 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
1: We got the cocaine hot sauce.
2: 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Oh.
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0: Well, we're getting to know Jeff G, asking him questions from that team of researchers, the husband and wife psychologists who did that thing back like the late 90s.

0: they're, you know, these two strangers could be, you know, compatible with each other, and they end up falling in love with each other just by answering this specific set of 36 personal questions, and each intended to become increasingly probing. And, you know, and it worked. And it worked. They wrote a whole thing about it. On New York Times did an article about it.
1: It led to probing.
0: Yeah, it did. It did. Like, we're giving him a bunch of different questions here. There are 36 of them. We're not getting to all 36, but he answered the big one where we said, hey, man, tell us your life story in as much detail as possible. And we gave him 3 minutes. We went a little longer than that, but we got to know Jeff a little bit, a little background on Jeff. So, all right, here we go. You ready for the rest of the questions here?
2: Sure.
0: All right, so next one. If you could change anything about the way you were raised, what would it be?
2: Oh, that's so easy. Not be such a F-up when I was younger.
0: Yeah.
2: You know, put my mom through a bunch of unnecessary stress, right? Like, yeah. And I mean, you know, when you're young, you're trying to figure it out, trying to find yourself, and, you know, dealing with the no dad, stepdad, all that stuff. You're just trying to figure it out. And unfortunately, I figured it out in all the wrong ways. And I was dumb. So, you know, I wouldn't put her through that. Now, being a parent, like, God bless her for dealing with me. I don't know how I stayed in there so long in that house.
0: And then how did things go with your stepdad? You guys have a...
2: Yeah, we're great. Yeah, he's awesome, man. Cool, we talk all the time. Everything's really cool. Unfortunately, he's getting older now. He has Alzheimer's and stuff, and it sucks, but he's a good dude, man.
0: All right.
2: Dude. I give him a lot of credit. It's not easy taking on somebody else's kid.
3: And
2: you
3: they're
2: know?
3: Still together?
2: Yeah, they're still together.
3: That's awesome.
2: Yeah.
0: All right, question number three. For what in your life do you feel most grateful?
2: Oh, super easy. My family, my kids, man. I'm so proud of them. They're awesome. They're good kids. They're the opposite of me, which is great. They are very, very good kids. And, of course, my wife, too. Family, that's number one and most thankful and most grateful for.
0: Question number four for Jeff G. When did you last cry in front of another person or by yourself?
2: Probably when I dropped my kid off at college and we were flying back. Because my wife was just a wreck. So I'm trying to console her, and then I start crying. And then everyone on the plane is staring at us like, what the F's going on
3: who
2: with
3: died?
2: Them?
0: Yeah. See, my wife and I hear about this kind of stuff, and we can't imagine anything other than joy.
2: Well, there's some joy there. But, I mean, I'm trying to console her, and you know how it is when, you know, when someone yawns, you yawn. Yeah, so that was kind of the thing. I was crying, too,
0: yeah. Question number five. Do you have a secret hunch about how you'll die?
2: Man, not really. I don't really. I've never really thought about it.
0: See, Greg thinks about it all the time.
2: I don't. Like, I feel like if I die, I die. You know, I mean, it is what it is. I've had a great life, very interesting life. So, I you know, I have no problem with it. Hopefully it's during sex. That would be kind of awesome.
3: Yeah.
2: Right? I mean, why not, right?
3: Yeah, bro.
1: Heart attack.
2: Why not, right?
0: Yeah.
2: I mean, doing something you love.
1: Yeah, let's hope.
0: Share an embarrassing moment in your life. This is the question I think Gina Grad's been the most excited about.
2: Yes.
0: Question number six.
3: Can't wait.
0: Share an embarrassing moment in your life.
2: And I will not disappoint you, Gina, with this one. So one time when I first started radio, I did have a girlfriend at the time, right? And she probably lived, I don't know, 40 miles away or so. So we didn't see each other a lot. And she actually had a kid. So she was very deep into what she was doing. And I was just starting radio and club gigs and the whole thing and having a great time. And yes, I was cheating because I was a POS. You know what I mean? So, and she was really nice at the time because I had an apartment where I lived and she actually had a bunch of furniture and stuff. So she let me, you know, have her furniture that she wasn't using that was in storage. So she basically, you know, furnished the apartment and here I am cheating, you know, like in
3: on
2: a hole,
3: that
2: right?
3: Furniture.
2: On that furniture. Yeah, on that furniture. So one night I was out working at a club. Had the side piece with me, figured to bring her home. Let's have a good time. And when I got there, I opened the door and all the furniture was gone.
3: Yes! All the furniture was gone.
2: And she left me like the nastiest note about being a cheater and all that stuff.
3: I love this bad bitch.
2: So not only,
1: you
2: know,
1: girlfriend.
2: Not only was all my furniture gone, but, you know, I didn't get any action that night. It was horrible.
3: Damn.
2: The funny part about that, though, is that side piece and I, we kind of went out a little bit after that, so you know we remain cool and we still kind of like keep in light contact, and we still laugh about that moment like all the time.
3: God.
2: She's like, I can't believe we walked in and there was nothing in there. I mean, bro, the fridge, the couch, like everything.
1: Damn.
2: Wow, the
1: how fridge, long were you gone?
2: The fridge. Well, I mean, you know, I don't know. She must have
1: swooped in and took it off.
4: I mean, did she have ops? Like, how did she find out?
3: He's at the club.
4: I'm sure this
2: I don't know. She must have been stalking it for a while doing some research,
4: damn
2: that's a great story.
0: Yeah,
2: I deserved it.
0: All right, question
2: never
0: cheated
2: again after that, by the way. Gina,
3: okay,
2: for the record,
3: thank you.
0: Question number seven, getting to know Jeff G. What, if anything, is too serious to be joked about?
2: Only I can make fun of my kids. You can't. I tease them as much as I can. I give them a hard time about stuff, but yeah, they're not your kids, so don't make fun of them.
0: Yeah, like make fun of them how? Like, what do you mean?
2: I don't know. Just like, I don't know, judge them or, you know, whatever. Mm-hmm. Big head. I don't know. You know, like, yeah. I mean, I mean? Like, only I can make fun of them. My kids are off limits.
0: Okay.
2: Yeah, that's why I don't put them in, post them in anything, you know?
3: Yeah.
2: It's like, yeah. You know, mind your business.
0: Yeah, I've said that a lot.
3: Of us,
0: you know,
3: are like that.
0: We signed up for this job.
2: Yeah.
0: You know, we signed up to be, you know,
4: ridiculed
0: out there and
4: commented on.
0: Yeah, our business and things like that. They didn't necessarily sign up for that. Now, you can tell a story from the, you know, perspective of a parent.
2: Yes, correct.
0: Right?
2: And I share that stuff all the time.
0: Yeah, exactly. Yeah, because that's stuff that, you know, people, like, there's comfort in knowing that, you know, other people go through the same kind of stuff as parents.
3: Like, correct. Your kid acted
0: shared
3: like an
0: experience.
3: Idiot. They acted like an idiot.
2: Yeah, and like I said, I could call them that all day, but, you know.
0: Yeah. Mm-hmm. Yeah. All right, question number 8. Your house, containing everything you own, catches fire. Now, after saving your loved ones, pets, all that kind of stuff, okay, you have time to safely make one final dash to save any one item. What would it be and why?
2: They would be pictures. Pictures of my grandmother and my sister. Now, my sister passed away when she was 6 months old, and my grandma died during COVID, and as I mentioned, she raised me. I didn't even get to go to her funeral, which completely sucked. But I have a printed picture of me and my grandma that I love, love, love, with me and my kids, and then I have a picture of my sister when she was just a baby, and they're kind of like on an ofrenda, which is like, you know, the offering, like you put that. You've all seen Coco.
3: Yeah.
2: So it's there with some other stuff from my dad and a bunch of other things. So that would be the first thing. I grabbed those two pictures because I don't have digital copies of them.
3: How old were you when your sister died?
2: I wasn't even born yet, actually.
3: Oh.
2: Yeah, she was older than me. So, but I've heard, you know, a ton of stuff from my mom, and to me, she's like my guardian angel.
3: Of course.
2: Yeah,
3: mm-hmm.
2: For sure. She watches over.
0: You should get those digitized.
2: Yeah, I should.
0: That's super easy.
1: Yeah. Let's take a photo.
0: Considering that's the answer to that question.
2: Yeah, I'm lagging.
3: Yeah, then you can pick
2: that.
3: Something else.
0: Dude, then you could do that like today.
2: Yeah. And maybe Tyler will get a tattoo of him.
0: Yeah. All right.
4: So he's looking for ideas.
0: Question number 9 for Jeff G as we get to know him. If a crystal ball could tell you the truth about yourself, your life, the future, anything else, what would you want to know?
2: I'd want to know where I'm going to retire. Like where specifically, right? I don't think it'll be here in the U.S. Like my wife and I have talked about it, but so I'd wonder where I'd end up after this is all done.
0: But just the top of your mind, you said, you know, not in the United States. So where?
2: Portugal, Italy, somewhere like that.
0: Yeah,
2: maybe South America. I don't know. Like we don't have like a set place. All we know is like I think we want to just do something different.
3: It's up and leave.
2: And I won't go on House Hunters. At
1: all. Oh man.
0: Well, House Hunters International, Greg and I both agree. It's the worst one.
1: It's depressing.
2: It is.
3: They never buy anything.
2: Yeah.
1: Oh, they buy stuff, but it's just not to our standards.
0: No. All right. Question number 10. 10 questions with Jeff G. If you could have anyone in the world as a dinner guest, who would it be?
2: I would pick Adam Sandler. And I know you could say
0: out of everybody,
2: yeah. Why not someone that could teach you how to be rich, like Warren Buffett or whatever? Yeah. But Adam Sandler in my household is the GOAT because I mean I think of all of our movie nights and all the things I did with my kids and you know whatever, and we were always watching Adam Sandler and all the movies that he did, and it's just the laughs and the sense of humor. And the great part is I wouldn't have to get dressed up for dinner because he doesn't dress up, right?
1: Yeah, totally.
2: And we could talk sports, which is awesome. And he just seems like a really good dude, man. And if you're, I would like to have all the advice on how to get rich, but I'd like to laugh more, and just thank him for all the great memories that he provided for our family. It's cool. I know it's corny, but, you know.
3: What's your favorite Adam Sandler movie? Or the family favorite?
2: So many. I think Just Go With It we like the best because, it's just funny.
3: We're Billy Madison people.
2: That's a great movie.
3: Yeah.
0: Follow-up question. You talked about some of the stuff you got into when you were a kid, like, you know, getting in trouble stuff. What was the worst trouble you've ever been in?
2: Well, that was it.
0: Was that just the bottom? Was that like the rock bottom moment, or was that just like the final straw?
2: That was
0: like,
2: the final straw.
0: Is that the worst trouble?
2: Yeah,
0: that
2: for
0: was the
2: sure.
0: worst trouble.
2: Yeah, having your mom drop you off at, you know, at jail sucks. You know what I mean? You're like, that sucks.
4: Wait, is that to like do your?
2: Yeah.
4: So how? How
2: I had
4: did
2: to turn end? Myself in.
4: Okay. Yeah.
2: So she dropped
0: and they
2: me off.
0: What, they
2: and she said, figure out how to get home on your own.
3: Good for her.
2: Yeah. So
4: now was. The cops, because so I had to turn myself in once for like this assault charge I was getting, and then
0: what?
4: They read me. Yeah, remember when
0: assault
4: I got in
0: what
4: that fight and I broke that guy's nose?
0: And then,
4: so
0: okay.
4: The cops were coming to my house looking for me, and my mom told me. So then I had to go turn myself in, and then they read me my rights and did all that stuff.
2: The process, yeah.
4: Were they looking for you? Like, how do you know to turn yourself
2: someone
4: in?
2: Someone had said, like, yeah. I don't remember who it was, to be honest with you. I might try to block that stuff out as much as possible. But, yeah, someone kind of said, hey, you know, we're either going to come pick you up or you could turn yourself in. It was probably the sheriff's at that point. So
3: Did you have to turn your head and cough?
2: Squat? Yeah, I did a little bit of that. Yeah.
3: Yeah.
2: A little bit of that.
0: Yeah.
2: Mm-hmm.
0: Yeah. You see stuff on TV and you're like, oh, is that real?
3: Yeah.
0: Did they really do stuff like that?
2: It wasn't fun.
0: Yeah.
4: At least I lucked out because my friends videotaped it and it showed that the guy hit me first. So I got out of it.
0: So you said you had a bunch of different jobs and things, but like, say radio hadn't worked out for you. What do you think you would have ended up doing?
2: I always wanted to be a teacher.
0: What kind of teacher?
2: I don't know. Like I like history. Mm-hmm. Yeah, I like history and stuff like that. I could probably be a decent PE coach.
3: Oh, yeah.
2: If they take overweight ones.
0: Right. You don't look overweight.
3: No.
2: Probably a teacher. I actually did like some stuff in college, took some precursor courses for that. Yeah.
0: Yeah. Seabass says it's really easy.
3: Yeah.
2: That's what I heard.
4: Yeah. Yeah.
2: But then he'd hate me, which would suck.
0: Yeah, right. Yeah, really. Any other follow up questions for Jeff?
4: Jeff, like, I know you had a relationship, a loose relationship with Kobe Bryant. Uh-huh. And. Like, did that start, like, right when he moved to Los Angeles? Like, how did that even happen?
2: No, it happened through a great friend of mine, JC, who worked for Nike. And we kind of became friends. And he would do, like, his shoe drops. So the Kobe 5 or 6 or whatever shoes would drop. And they would do, like, a debut and someone would host it. And that ended up being me for quite a few, which was pretty awesome. And then I did some of his other events, like his 30,000-point celebration at Venice Beach, and just like the nicest human being ever, and his family was just the nicest human beings ever. And we, you know, when I was covering the team, she introduced me to him, and we would, you know, have conversations. We talk about everything but basketball, right? We talk about kids and, you know, and soccer and everything else, and that's kind of how we bonded. And, you know, we built a little trust there and had a good working relationship. But he was great, man. Just a great dude, a pro. Sent flowers when my wife had my first baby.
3: Oh, damn.
2: Like, you know, just a good dude, man. Just a really good dude. I miss him a lot, man. That was tough.
1: This has nothing to do with Kobe, but just a behind-the-scenes follow-up question. You seem like a total manly man. So when and why and how did your nuclear obsession with hand sanitizer start?
2: That's a great question.
1: You do it every fact and you question. Spray the microphone. And I've been wanting to know this for a while.
2: Okay,
0: I haven't noticed that yet.
3: Oh, yeah, it's no, every super, 2 seconds.
0: Yeah, really?
2: It's really bad.
1: It seems like something you would not
2: about. I have OCD for sure. Like, that's a guarantee. You know, diagnosed, of course, WebMD. but what happened is my mom, probably about 14 years ago, had a kidney transplant. So her kidneys went out. And when she started to go through all that stuff, she started doing that. And then every time I would go visit her, she'd be like, make sure you do that.
1: You gotta do it.
2: Make sure you do that. Make sure you do that. So I kind of got, you know how doctors do it probably like without even thinking.
3: Uh-huh.
2: Yeah, if you've watched The Pit or whatever. So I've kind of, you know, when that happened, I just kept doing it and doing it and doing it and doing it and doing it. And I just... Yeah,
1: I'm surprised your hands aren't bleeding.
3: I know, so dry and cracked.
2: They're actually soft, Greg. You can hold them anytime.
3: What was your favorite party favor to partake in?
2: I never really did.
3: Oh, you didn't get high on your own supply.
2: No. Definitely, I only smoke weed and drank, and I don't really do hardly either of those now.
3: And do your kids know about your past?
2: Some of them. Some of it. They didn't know. They didn't know I had another wife, so they don't now.
0: Wow.
2: I just never had the reason to tell them.
0: Even to this day? They didn't know? Really?
2: Wow. I just never really had a reason to tell them.
0: Yeah.
5: Wow. I do have a question, though. We talked about you having a previous wife. When and how did you meet your current wife?
2: My brother had a party for like his 30th birthday or something, I remember. And she went with her friend who happened to work with my brother. And that's how we met.
3: Cute.
2: Yeah, cool. She had no idea what I did. She could care less. You know, we just kind of vibed and everything was cool.
3: I have to ask because of your previous story. Were you married at the time? When you
2: No.
0: Yeah.
2: I learned my lessons.
0: Yeah. And she knows about the other chick with like the apartment, the things getting cleared out. As far as, like, you said, like, you still keep in touch with her from time to time.
2: Yeah, but light stuff. Like, I think we follow each other on Instagram and she's like, hey, hope you're doing well, whatever, blah, blah, blah. Or congrats, you know, like, and stuff like that. But
0: yeah, my wife would cut that out.
3: Yeah, I was going to ask you how your wife feels about that.
2: I don't know. She's very secure. Like, she doesn't really, I mean, I don't know.
3: She doesn't care.
2: She knows I love her, man. Yeah. I'm not doing it anymore. I'm washed now, you know, like, I'm super washed. Yeah, like, I'm not going anywhere, man. You can find me. I'm at work or at home. That's it.
0: I'm looking at the list of the full 36 questions and things. And one that sticks out that I think this sounds like something Greg would do. I don't know if we've asked this question to any of the 10 questions, people, but before making a telephone call, do you ever rehearse what you're going to say and why? Like, I bet you Greg does.
1: If I have to make the call, I will avoid ordering dinner if it requires a phone call. I'll do anything to avoid a phone call.
0: Before making a telephone call, do you rehearse what you are going to say and why?
2: Sometimes, yeah. Sometimes, because sometimes when I get nervous, I'll just talk a lot or whatever. So, like, I just try to get my words straight, you know? Just try to get my words straight.
0: All right. Well, there it is. Jeff G.
2: I'm surprised.
0: New
2: good
0: number
2: nice follow-up question.
0: Yeah. All right. We're going to take a quick break. More Woody Show's next. Thank you.
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0: have some audio that I want Seabass to hear, but I'd like to locate Seabass first.
1: Well, it's a fun game.
2: Making his food.
0: He's like, where's Waldo?
1: Yeah.
0: You find him? All right. He's coming in.
2: Nice.
0: Yeah. I wanted you to... Well, first, what would you think like if Jeff G became a teacher? Do you think he'd be a good teacher, Seabass?
3: Yeah, I think he's got his act together.
0: Yeah?
3: Yeah.
0: Okay.
1: I didn't know that was a requirement.
4: Not be insane.
3: Right. Yeah, not be insane, not be lazy. I think he's got the right attitude. And as our good friend Norm MacDonald has always said, to teach third graders...
5: Have a
3: fourth grade education.
4: Cool, I qualify.
0: Even easier would be like if you like you said, like be like a gym teacher or something. Like, athletics.
4: Yeah. I'd be sad because you know Seabass wouldn't respect me though, man.
1: Yeah,
4: he doesn't have a lot of love.
1: That's
4: for
1: what
4: teachers.
1: We all strive for.
3: That's an oversimplification.
0: You have an iPhone or an Android?
4: Oh, iPhone, of course.
0: iPhone. Mm-hmm. All right. Well, that's another point of contention with Seabass. He's very much in the Android camp. There's the Android iPhone thing. There's always battles.
1: Yeah.
0: Mm-hmm. You know, people they decide, you know, what they want to rep. It's not important.
3: It's not a point of contention. I just pointed out for years that iPhones were more expensive and excluded you intentionally, thinking about charging cables and all that kind of stuff. The you buy stuff in the iTunes store, it costs more than you buy that subscription. Let's say for you're getting like a YouTube membership or something. They're upcharging and excluding and overcharging you in all different ways. The whole texting thing, that wasn't, you know, Menace would argue for years, when Seabass sends me photos, they're all garbled. Because Androids take bad photos, but because iPhones were intentionally throttling the data transmission.
1: I did not know that. That's interesting.
4: I will disagree on the photo thing because by the time it gets on social, it looks terrible.
3: The specs on and the processing is all there.
4: It looks great on your own phone.
0: So what you're saying, Menace, is like when you have an Android to get a picture, you post on Instagram, that photo is not going to look as good on Instagram as it would if it was taken with an iPhone.
4: Yes.
1: People
4: are
1: going to
4: argue back and forth or whatever, but it just won't.
3: Right. Well, regardless, my point was always that I've iPhones were, again, intentionally more expensive and intentionally exclusionary.
0: I agree. I mean, nobody can
5: But they're worth it because they're easier to use.
3: Well, yeah, and
5: it's
3: also...
5: so easy.
3: But it's not like Androids are impossible. It's like I'm going to have to...
4: Well, it seems like every single event we go to...
5: This is true.
4: And people want to take photos, like... Even the
0: sometimes
4: person,
0: their own phone.
5: Even the Android
4: their own phone, they can't figure out how to take a photo.
3: Yeah. It's one button. Well, anyway, regardless.
0: Yeah, so let me ask you, do you have some kind of, like, do you have a profile of people who have iPhones?
3: I mean, it's so ubiquitous these days, not anymore, but it is, you know, it is the easier, simpler person.
0: Does it say something about it? Yeah, so as a person,
3: it doesn't really say anything these days because it's just so easy to get. I mean, it's, you know.
0: Well, because I wanted to bring up some audio that we found where this is a landlord and he owns a number of properties and he won't rent, like straight up will not rent. To Android users.
1: What? Can you do that?
3: That is illegal?
0: No, it's not illegal. You actually can because whether you have an Android or an iPhone is not a protected...
1: You're not a protected class.
0: Yeah.
3: That is discrimination.
0: Which he explains. Here's a little clip.
6: Right, as of October of last year, we have not placed any Android-using tenants in any of my portfolios across four different states. 715 properties. They are disproportionately evicted. They get incarcerated at a much higher rate, combined with the fact that they unalive or get unalive at a much higher rate than iPhone users. These are just statistics. This is empirical data that I have in my portfolio that me and my property managers review on a quarterly basis. I don't care if you got a Google Samsung S24, S2000 with VTech. It doesn't matter if it was $1,500. The vast majority of Android users, they have these $24 box flip phones with Boost Mobile that I can't even keep on month to month. They make for terrible tenants. They get evicted at a much higher rate. So we only put iPhone users in my portfolio. Fortunately, device type is not a protected class in the United States, so federally you're not protected, so I can discriminate you between Android, iPhone, doesn't matter what it is. If you don't have iPhone, you're not in my portfolio. Super simple.
1: Oh my God. So does he just check it out by like texting them and if it comes back green or blue?
0: Yeah. I was in the bad area.
1: Oh yeah, right.
0: I went through as a text message. I was at SMS.
1: That's crazy.
3: And he's lying about it. If you have like a S26 Ultra, you have a very expensive phone.
1: But he doesn't care.
0: He said he knows that.
4: Yeah.
3: Yeah, but those are not the people getting arrested, et cetera, et cetera. But he's correct in that any kind of disposable flip phone, etc., isn't going to be iPhone.
0: Mm-hmm. You could buy GoPhone that are iPhones, like the iPhone 13. I think I saw it either at Walmart or Target or whatever.
4: Yeah,
0: it was, it was with all the other like prepaid phone options.
1: Yeah, there's
0: an iPhone.
3: Really? Well, but it's not it's not the it's not the standard. Like, if you have to go out of your way to do that.
0: Yeah, I'm saying, but it's with all those other prepaid you know, phone options.
4: It's definitely not the top selling
3: phone. Right, exactly. Yeah. So he's not wrong that that is the operating system of your, you know, track phone, crack phone,
4: and I've
3: trap phone.
4: And I've shared this story 100 times when I was sitting with some app developers who were developing a dating app. And I go, hey, so are you going to release the Android version? And they're like, ah, we'll get to it, but ugly people have Androids.
0: Wow.
4: That's their words, not mine, people.
3: That's not wrong either, in that basic, like the if you're a hot, dumb 22-year-old girl, you're not going to buy an Android. You're just going to get an iPhone because it's the easy thing to do, and all your friends have it. That's not wrong.
0: Yeah. I just don't know why people get so personally invested in what other people have.
5: Use
0: like
5: whatever
0: if,
5: you want.
0: If you like the Android and you like the iPhone, well, then who cares? If you like Xbox and you like PlayStation, I mean, even like in this business, when it comes to audio editing software, people are so territorial. Oh, I'm a Pro Tools guy. Oh, yeah, I'm an Adobe guy. I'm a whatever. There's a thousand different programs. Yeah. And they'll sit there and like think less of you.
4: If you don't know how to use
0: It's like it's taken so personally. Like, dude, who cares?
1: Well, I'm telling you that I'm a hero because I married Andy knowing he had an Android.
0: Yeah.
1: And
4: rough.
1: And we're
4: not everybody's
1: together.
4: Perfect.
1: I know.
3: And look, and that's largely gone over the past year or two. You know, Apple has been forced to essentially unlock their messaging thing now.
4: Yeah.
3: Videos and photos and stuff like that. They're not throttling them anymore.
4: It's cool.
3: And and Apple moved to the USB-C adapter cord.
1: Yes, finally.
0: Because, that was also another challenge, right?
3: Well, yeah, exactly. Because you had to.
1: That sucked.
3: Mm-hmm. Yeah, exactly.
0: And then the lightning cable.
3: They were intentionally locking you out, overcharging you. So that's people like myself are just saying, hey, we want freedom.
0: That's right.
3: If you don't like freedom, that's on you.
4: Free Seabass.
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0: Congratulations, by the way, to George and Southgate. 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
2: Nice.
0: Sold out show at crypto.com now. You got a chance later on this afternoon, 3 o'clock hour with Booker and Stryker, to win your tickets to that show. 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Because Weezer's on that lineup for the iHeartFest. So.
1: It's a Weezer twofer.
0: Yeah, so this afternoon, 3 o'clock, and the chance to win. And then tomorrow morning, Thursday morning, Friday morning, here with The Woody Show. All right, update time. Tuesday morning, 9:02. Greg Gorey's in The Woody Show Traffic Center coming at you.
1: 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Get in the zone. And finally, hours later, good news to report for Tarzana. Northbound 101 at Tampa, where that overturned big rig had been lying for hours, it finally cleared. There's still going to be stop traffic. The backup is huge all the way back to Woodman. But North 101 at Tampa, every lane should be reopened.
0: From Tampa all the way to Woodman?
1: From Tampa to Woodman.
3: What?
0: Tampa to Wood?
1: And Wood. It's pretty hot. Elysian Park, you got a crash on the shoulder, northbound 5 before Stadium Way with a backup to Pasadena Avenue. And Boyle Heights, you got a crash northbound 5 between the 5 and 4th Street. There's going to be stop traffic from the 710. Apparently, they had closed down a few lanes, if not every lane at one point, northbound 5 between the 5 and 4th Street. And it's time to say goodnight to that check engine light with the free AutoZone Fix Finder service. 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It's Greg Gorey. That's your Alt-98.7 traffic.
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0: And Jay Grad's got the trending news headlines.
2: Well, since peace with Iran looks less and less likely, the U.S. has reimposed a naval blockade around the Strait of Hormuz. So under this plan, ships from countries other than Iran would still be able to pass through.
6: Allegedly.
2: And then the U.S. would collect a 20% fee on the cargo moving through the strait in exchange for, you know, providing security. So
6: allegedly.
2: So basically,
0: that's all going to happen.
2: You can think about it like this. Like, the U.S. is the Strait of Hormuz's pimp. It gets a percentage of all the johns that pass through, or, you know, we're like the protection for the mob, whatever you like.
6: Allegedly.
2: And there's some chaos in Maine where a Colombian national was shot while reportedly trying to run down ICE officers. There's a video out there. It's pretty raw. You see the driver dragged from the car, cuffed. According to the report, he accelerated toward the ICE agents at an intersection before the officer shot at him, and he didn't make it. He was pronounced dead. Then Homeland Security Secretary Mark Wayne Mullen came out later and said that the guy who was shot wasn't even the target of the operation. So the whole thing's a mess, and they're moving forward with an investigation. And Major League Baseball held its annual Home Run Derby last night in Philly, and I thought of you guys because I know how exciting you think it is.
0: Well, watching it. Mm-hmm. Yeah, watching on TV is cool.
2: Yeah, I did actually enjoy watching it. This time with limited at-bats. But here's the thing. If you're down to your last at-bat and you keep hitting homers, you can keep swinging. So here's what happened. The hometown crowd was super hyped because of Kyle Schwarber made it to the finals, but then things didn't go as planned. Jordan Walker of the St. Louis Cardinals had everything going against him. All the Philly fans booing him. Yeah. He was down to his last at-bat.
0: Didn't they boo a kid, too, or something like that?
2: But he dropped the ball.
0: Yeah. That's so Philly.
2: It was hilarious.
3: It's called life, kid.
2: But then he went on a run with six homers in a row to take home the Derby crown and send Philly fans home pissed. He also made $1 million, by the way, which is more than his current salary. So,
0: oh, that's funny.
2: Hell yeah.
0: So he made more from one night of the Home Run Derby.
2: Of just doing awesome stuff.
0: Wow, that's funny.
2: Yeah.
1: I kind of agree with you guys. You said being there in person is boring, but watching on TV is cool. I kind of feel the same way about hockey games. I love watching them on TV, but when you're in person, it's shockingly quiet.
0: Really?
2: It is quiet.
1: Yeah.
0: No, I love it.
1: It's pretty quiet.
3: Like the WWE. You think it's going to be like all this crowd noise.
2: Like gladiators.
3: Dude, when you're there, it's so quiet.
0: I love going to hockey games more than I like watching them on TV, and I love watching them on TV.
2: I
0: don't know. Just, I think it depends on where you go, like what arena you're into.
2: Yeah.
0: Some arenas do better at the in-game stuff.
1: Yes.
2: Like if you're hyped.
0: There's more of a vibe. Vegas does a great job. I think Pittsburgh does a great job. The LA Kings do a great job. I thought for being a brand new team, the Salt Lake City Mammoth, the Utah Mammoth, I thought they did a great job, and I went to go see one of their games recently.
2: You love their Zamboni.
0: Oh, the Zamboni's the dumbest thing.
1: Yeah. That's what drew you
0: in. They cartooned it out, Jeff. Yeah, I don't know if you've seen it. Yeah, look up.
3: I haven't seen
1: like
3: it.
1: A woolly mammoth.
0: Look up Utah Mammoth Zamboni.
2: Nice. Mamboni.
1: It's just fun.
4: It's pretty cool. Like,
2: it's cute.
0: Like see, that's the thing. And Sammy's going like, oh, it's cute. Like, that's not hockey.
2: It's cute.
0: That's not hockey. Hockey's it's not supposed to be cute. Hockey's missing teeth and bleeding on the ice and then getting right back in the game.
2: Yeah. This thing looks like it should be in a parade.
0: Yeah.
3: It looks like it should be an Ice Age, the cartoon.
2: Yeah.
3: It's so stupid.
2: It's adorbs.
0: No, if they're using that for Disney on Ice,
2: then it rules.
0: Then it's appropriate. Yeah. Then it's appropriate. Like not for hockey, dude. This is hockey.
3: Yeah.
0: And not even kids hockey. This is pros.
3: Yeah.
0: Professionals.
3: Recently, I was just at Petco Park seeing the Padres versus the Blue Jays. And when the Blue Jays got a home run and three other people walked in for a home run, you could hear a pin drop. It was so quiet in there, you know, because the hometown team is not getting the home runs. And you're just thinking damn, I'm in a massive place with thousands of people and it's so quiet.
2: Mm. Well, the semifinals of the World Cup start today with France versus Spain. Tomorrow, Argentina and England will square off in the other semifinal. And as if FIFA hasn't made enough money in the World Cup with all these insane ticket prices, they're selling grass that'll be used for the July 19th final at MetLife Stadium in New Jersey. So let me explain what it is, and then you can guess how much it costs. Each piece of turf is a 6-inch square, and according to FIFA's website, you can, quote, own a genuine piece of football history with an authentic 2026 FIFA World Cup piece of the pitch, permanently preserved in a premium acrylic with a USB keepsake. Any guesses on how much this little 6-inch square of grass is?
0: I will say, I don't hate it.
2: Really?
0: Yeah, because when you go to a game or an event, especially a big deal event, Super Bowl, World Cup, something like that, to have something, what are they going to do with this turf? They're just going to dig it up and it's going
1: to
0: go.
1: Why put it to waste?
0: Right. So
1: I don't hate it either.
2: Yeah. Can they give it away?
3: And it's presented in a cool way, too.
0: Yeah, do you know those, I forget the name of the company, those roses?
2: Oh.
0: The real roses, but they last forever.
2: Yes.
0: We bought some for my stepmom, I want to say 10 years ago. Close to 10 years ago. And we were just at their house. Mm-hmm. And she still has them set up somewhere. And they don't look brand new. They look pretty good for what were real roses just in this container. I forget what they do to them or whatever it is.
3: Yeah, you buy it on Amazon. I just recently bought some.
0: But if
3: my
0: they do something like that with the turf, that'll still look cool. It won't just look like dead grass and a acrylic.
3: Yeah, but they put it in the glass, you see in the middle of the mall.
2: Where it's just acrylic. In it. Yeah. It's not lucite.
1: It's a block.
2: Yes. Yeah. Okay, yeah.
3: So looks cool.
2: Greg, I'm shocked that you're on board. How much do you think?
1: No, because there was this legendary wooden roller coaster that they tore down to put a metal one up, and instead of just wasting that, they chopped it into little blocks.
2: Would you display that, Greg?
0: No, if you're my son, who's a theme park amusement park enthusiast,
2: of all people being
1: that's
2: cool.
1: No,
2: would
1: but
2: you
1: at work, I might display it, just keep it sitting on the desk.
2: All right,
0: but if it was something Greg really liked or really cared about, they were doing something, I could see him doing that. People that buy the seats from a stadium where they saw a ton of games with their dad or something, some kind of, I don't know, you're just a big fan, you want an actual seat.
1: One of the coolest things I had was a square inch of the prison uniform that John Gotti was wearing.
0: Oh, see?
1: It came with a book. It was really cool.
0: See,
1: this is John Gotti's prison uniform.
0: That's kind of cool.
1: So it's kind of neat.
2: Okay.
0: It depends on how much they're charging for it. I don't hate it.
3: That's the thing, yeah.
0: Yeah, I don't hate the idea of it.
2: What would you pay
1: for? The way you preface the story, I'm going to say $9.99.
0: 6 inches by 6 inches.
2: Yeah.
0: Okay, so a little bit bigger than your iPhone, as far as the length of your iPhone. That's about, 5.5? So let's just say, a square of that's pretty good size. It's FIFA.
1: Yeah.
0: So, $600.
2: Okay.
0: It's $100 per inch.
3: Yeah. Oh. I already saw the story, so I'm out.
2: All right.
3: Me too, I'm out.
2: Well, apparently, you guys are getting a honey of a deal because it's only $450 for a piece of grass.
0: All right. I think if you're a big fan,
2: go get your grass.
0: Yeah, I could figure out a way to justify that in my mind.
4: God, really?
0: Yeah, a lot of myself.
4: Only because, if Taylor Swift was going to sell a piece of her wedding dress for $450 and people bought it, you'd be like, that's so sad. This is depressing.
0: It was the people that were buying
1: it. Right.
0: It's the people. No, I would even understand that. It was the people who were buying the garbage.
2: The trash.
0: The literal garbage from outside
1: that
0: of the.
1: Who knows whose garbage it even was.
0: Yeah. Yeah, this is in a presentation. Yeah. That's kind of cool.
2: If it's the real grass. Well, let's talk about something that really is a big deal. It's back. After a 6-year absence, Olive Garden has announced the return of the never-ending pasta pass.
0: Where's Seabass? Yeah. He got one of those things. If you remember the last time
2: I got him. Yeah. Well, the pass is good for 13 weeks starting at the end of August, and it's for unlimited pasta and breadsticks, plus a few other things. And they're only selling 10,000 of these, and they're going to be for $100. And for an extra $15, you can also get the soup and salad.
0: Yeah, I think that's what he got, too.
2: I would.
0: The whole thing.
7: Why?
2: The dressing is so good.
0: Yeah. What do you mean, why? He did it as a challenge. He did it as a challenge to see if he didn't even get one.
2: Yeah.
0: And
2: yeah.
0: so he made it. Yeah, like he always needs a project.
2: And
0: see,
2: he got
0: needs a project. And so he made it his mission to get one of the never-ending pasta passes. Did it. Was like online, did the whole thing. Got it legit. It wasn't like just sent to him.
2: Like third party. Or
0: no,
2: something.
0: No. He was one of the people early enough, and he got it. And then he used it. And he was doing reviews
2: of the
0: pods. I think we probably have some of those videos that
2: I'd
0: are still
2: like
0: online.
2: I'd like to do that. Because like him and everybody else, everybody's just there to bankrupt the house.
0: Yeah. But he thought it was actually, you thought it was a pretty cool thing.
2: Well, yeah, it's unlimited. So if you want it, it is only available for a limited time and they sell out in minutes.
0: Yeah, real quick.
2: So get ready. The passes go on sale Thursday. Well,
0: especially with the prices these days.
1: Oh, yeah. Well, the day Seabass got his pass, he was in good shape. And now look at him. Yeah.
0: Right.
2: That's what happens.
7: Did he like
2: unlimited pasta pass.
0: Like he beat the house.
1: Yeah, he totally. I think he almost bankrupted them.
2: Yeah. Well, that's what's going on, Woody.
0: All right. Thank you very much, Gina Grad.
2: Yep.
0: More Woody Show next. Hang on.
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8: 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Here's traffic. I'm sorry.
1: It's sponsored by Bank of America. And there was that huge problem in Tarzana. That is gone. But now we have a huge problem in Boyle Heights. Northbound 5 between the 5 and 4th Street. They've closed it down because of a big 5-car accident. There's going to be stop traffic now from the 710. This happened over an hour ago. Again, that's northbound 5 between the 5 and 4th Street. Every lane blocked. Elysian Park, you got a crash on the shoulder if you're heading northbound 5. That's right before Stadium Way. That's why it's heavy from the 110. And then along the 170, the Oxnard Street on-ramp to the northbound 170 in North Hollywood. 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
0: All right, thank you very much, Greg Goring.
1: Good year later.
0: I've got the phones open, 877-44-WOODY, for whatever you want to be a part of. Or not. You don't have to. But you know, topic contest as things come up. You want to be a part of that. 877-44-WOODY. Send us a text. Over to 22987. It's Cranberries. The classic. It's Dreams. LA's alternative rock. It's Alt 98.7.

0: I told the security. I called the cops.
1: Excuse me, sir.
2: This is the Woody Show.
3: Yes, like I mentioned, when you want to let us know about something, even after the show, that same number works. 877-44-WOODY. And you leave us like a after-hours voicemail. You can send us a text with whatever you got. Over to 22987. Dude, people send us a little bit of everything.
1: Oh, yes.
3: Mm-hmm. Yeah, we get love, we get hate, we get criticism, we get help, we get random-ass thoughts. Someone says Better Goods has a cookie dough in the refrigerated section.
4: Ooh.
3: Grape jelly stuffed peanut butter cookies, chocolatey fudge stuffed chocolate chip cookies, etc. Yeah, thank you, 702, texting over. See, that's super helpful.
5: So they saw it, but they didn't send it.
3: Yeah.
1: Make that make sense.
6: Yeah, see something, send something.
3: Yeah, I will buy it at some point because I know how lucky you like to break out that illegal pizza oven that we got.
7: We've got that. We've also got an illegal office air fryer now, too.
3: Oh, nice. That's right.
7: Which I think would be good for cookies.
3: There's in the frozen food section of the grocery store, there's a Cheez-It pizza. I thought of Greg.
1: Ew. I'm very interested in this.
3: Cheez-Its.
7: Love Cheez-Its.
3: Yeah.
6: Let's see. Chemical Its.
1: No, it's so good.
3: I'm just reading like random text that just most recently came through. This one. Okay, here we go. Another one says, right after the cookie dough Better Goods thing, this one says, Gina.
1: Yeah.
3: I texted Woody about 10 years ago. My God, we get it. Kathy Lee, you have kids. Because Kathy Lee was always talking about her kids. I love you, but I was hoping when you got a dog, we'd hear more about that.
1: Oh,
3: than
1: I was
3: about,
1: trying to
3: quote,
1: tamp that down.
3: Than a book, tamp.
6: Tamp.
3: than about the kid.
1: Yeah, he's a good kid.
3: So, you know, people always let us know their preferences of what they want to hear more or less. We all get that same kind of feedback.
1: To be fair, when I refer to the kid now, it's the dog.
3: Oh, is that right?
1: So, yeah, they just didn't realize that I changed.
3: Oh, I didn't know that. Yeah. Is that true? Should
1: no,
3: we?
1: It's
3: oh, okay.
1: Not true.
3: All right.
1: See,
6: like man, when a kid is playing soccer, it's the dog.
1: Yeah.
3: That's been a weak spot for me recently. Sometimes I don't know. Like, we have one friend. You know our friend Eileen?
6: Yeah, of course.
3: Her husband is one of those guys who he'll say something, you're not sure if he's serious or if he's kidding.
6: Yeah.
3: It's kind of like your husband's. Like, Andy's
1: oh,
3: that
1: my
3: way,
1: God.
3: Too. Like, I can't tell sometimes if Andy's being serious. Like, you serious, Clark?
1: Mm-hmm. Yeah, right. Yeah. He is like that.
3: Yeah. Ernest, he sent over a message. Whenever Woody starts talking about plane related stuff, I zone out. Can we stop that, please? So like, yeah, we're making notes.
7: I think he's been pretty good about that.
3: I have been. Yeah.
6: Like, we haven't talked about that in ages.
7: Trust me.
6: Yeah.
3: I've left so much stuff out of the mix, like that I was like, oh, even like I didn't participate in cheers and jeers because like I had the only thing I really had to share was something plane related.
7: Oh, babe.
3: My wife and I did.
7: I would have clocked that, as they say, if he were doing it, but I think he's been quite good.
4: You haven't been extra about it.
6: I feel like there's too little, to be honest.
3: Well, I know a lot of people don't care to hear about it, but look, we're paid to talk about, share our life, and this is our life, you know. Yeah. Like, you got this new dog, that's a big thing. We talked about, you know, what's been going on with Morgan and Menace's dog and my dog, or you know, different things, these common experiences as they come up, you know.
1: So many people can relate to
3: it. We can't please everybody. Oh, I also meant to mention, as we were talking about those pimple stickers, walked in my house yesterday after having that conversation on the show, and what does my daughter have on her face?
6: A sticker.
3: Yeah, a little star pimple sticker.
4: Oh, nice.
3: Because she's got a big social event coming up next week.
4: She has
3: and oh yeah. She's telling my wife what they need to buy in anticipation. It's like a sleepaway retreat kind of thing that she's doing as part of like her school.
1: Oh.
3: Like they do a thing over the summertime, and it's like all her little girlfriends are going and stuff.
1: That's gonna be great.
3: Yeah, but here's the thing. She had the little pimple. She's 14 and a girl, so it made sense.
1: Like, she's supposed to wear it.
3: Yeah, like if I walked in and, you know, Menace had one of those things on.
4: I don't get pimples like that.
3: You want one? No, like, why would you want one? That's joking. Kind of the point. Like when, you know, we used to get zits or pimples, you do everything just to make it so it wasn't
6: so
3: noticeable.
6: You don't see it.
3: This is everything to like put a spotlight on it.
7: I don't believe you don't want one, Menace, because who spends more time in the makeup stores than anyone else on
4: this? Shout out to Ulta, man. Love that.
3: Yeah.
7: And
3: Menace wants to be a part of whatever's like, you know,
7: trendy.
3: The thing right now.
6: No, right
3: the
6: moment. Now.
4: No. You
3: what do you
4: say
3: mean
4: that
3: no?
4: I want to be a part of it? I want to be aware of it.
8: Yeah, he wants to be in the know.
4: I would like to know what's happening.
7: So, see, Menace, I'm aware that Hello Kitty and Ulta are things. I do not spend any time in
3: those stores. That's a fair point.
4: I like going in there and seeing what's popular. I like being aware of it.
7: That's
3: but like when stuff
7: that's
3: not in your wheelhouse, like makeup and purses and things like that. Admittedly, you know.
4: But if
3: it comes up
4: in conversation, I'll know something about it.
3: You know a lot about it.
4: Yeah.
9: Do you have a skincare routine?
4: Me personally,
9: yeah,
4: no.
7: Says the man who bought the stupid face spray from What's Her Face.
3: Yeah, he's got that stuff.
4: I wanted to try it.
3: Kendall
4: Kendall
3: Jenner.
4: No,
3: who's the face spray? Ariana Grande.
1: She has a face spray.
4: Get it right. I mean, they all have.
7: Get it right.
4: Yeah,
6: it just cools
4: skincare and stuff. But I do, I do have a lotion that I really like. I always forget the name of it. What is it? First Aid Beauty. Yeah, First Aid Beauty.
1: Yes.
4: Shout out to them. That's awesome.
3: Dude, I know so little about all that stuff. And for no other reason. It's not like I'm trying to be manly or whatever. Mm-hmm. It's of no thought.
1: Yeah.
3: It's of no concern until you would need something like that. But Greg, I don't like lotion. I like the way it feels. And I'm convinced, as we've talked about before, even though they'll say it is unscented, there's no such thing as unscented lotion.
1: It's like plastic scented.
3: And I don't like the way it smells. My wife buys that. You like the hand sanitizer.
9: Yes.
3: My wife buys these hand sanitizers that the minute you open just a little flip top of it will stink up the entire room. It's so crazy strong.
9: Mm-hmm. That's Bath and Body Works.
3: I don't even know how you even use it. And even the unscented lotion will stink. But long story longer, I got a little sunburn.
1: Oh, no.
3: Okay. And skin was doing that whole peeling thing.
6: Yep.
3: So I had to put some lotion on it. So I dug through the drawers at my house and I found the Aveeno. What is this stuff?
1: Yeah.
3: Because it said it was unscented.
1: That's and what I'm rocking. Fragrance free. Uh-huh.
3: Yeah. And
6: is it though?
3: Yeah, fragrance free. Soothing oat.
1: It doesn't smell like anything.
3: Yeah. And putting the lotion on, Greg,
6: that's kind of fragrance free.
3: Felt so awkward to me.
6: I've seen you
1: put on lotion, and it is so weird,
3: right?
1: You take a dropper, like a little liquid.
3: Oh yeah,
1: dropper,
3: the
1: and
3: smallest
1: then you
3: amount.
1: Split that in half, and then you just go dab dab dab. Well, I'm all lotioned up.
3: But I don't want the smell.
4: But that stuff that
6: I want the smell. Grease.
4: It's important.
3: Yeah, and I feel greasy.
4: That has
3: greasy.
4: That oat in it. It feels good.
3: Sure.
1: Yeah. Skin, yeah.
3: Look, I put it because my forearm was peeling and stuff, and so I did that for a couple days, and now I'm good.
1: Dude, do you peel
3: I
1: it?
3: Need this.
9: But you don't want to be ashy.
3: You don't peel it. You're not supposed to peel. I had to look it up.
1: It.
3: I don't know what to do.
4: Oh,
3: no
4: dude,
3: idea.
4: I gotta tell you what I did last night. So I'm having this issue with ear hair, and it's piano wire. It's super thick and right, and I don't know how to take it out. I see on the internet people have I don't know, wax or whatever they put in your ears, and then you pull it out.
6: Is it on the ear or coming out of?
4: Coming
6: the ear?
4: Out of the ear, right? So then
3: I got that too.
4: Yeah, and I was just
6: an ear trimmer thing.
4: Yeah,
1: Grandpa.
4: And so I looked online how to get that wax that you put in your ear and then pull it out. I couldn't find it, so I did find these wax strips from Target. They're little pieces of paper that have wax in them.
3: Is that what chicks are supposed to use for their mustache and
4: things? Yeah, and all kinds of stuff. But I was like, oh, that'll work for my ears. Not really. So I stuck these things in my ear, right? And it looks like tissue paper coming out of my ear with the wax in it. And then I go, okay, cool. And so I shove them in there, and I wait, and I pull them out. Dude, did not work. The hair's still there. That sticky stuff is all over my ears. It's been 24 hours. I still can't get that stuff
3: what
4: off.
3: What did you had bought
7: use,
3: something.
7: Or use
3: those,
7: the,
3: oh, those are for the nose.
7: But no, you can use it on your ear. And I would recommend using it on your ear because the melted wax will form to the contours of your ear, which is obviously all kinds of curvy, much better than a strip will.
6: And
7: also, I've used it for that, and it works.
1: Even the nose lollipop?
4: Get that, though.
3: Yes.
1: Yeah.
6: I love, though.
7: You can get it literally any...
1: Sally's Beauty Supply.
7: Right.
4: Yeah. I was at Target, dude. They didn't have it.
7: Go online, Amazon, Walmart.com.
3: Does ear hair serve any purpose? I know that you're not supposed to remove your nose hairs.
1: Right.
4: Correct.
1: That traps, really? Dust and stuff.
3: Oh, yeah.
1: Hot.
3: Yeah. Yeah, you will end up, you're so much more susceptible to infection and, getting sick.
4: But if it's
3: bacteria.
4: Out, you got to take care of it.
3: But poking out is one thing. Trimming it is one thing. Removing it, pulling it out is a different thing. Well, also, yeah, and all, but, even trimming, if something's coming out of your nose, down onto your upper lip, then, yeah, you can trim that. But you're not supposed to, trim it down where it can't act as
1: that barrier.
3: Filter or whatever. The ear hair, though, does that serve any real purpose? I know they say ear wax serves a purpose.
7: Well, I guarantee
3: And they say that it's not really necessarily a good idea to remove all... You don't want to remove all the wax from your ears, even though, you would think that you would want to. But I thought douching would be a good idea. You're not supposed to do that either. Because that messes with a bunch of stuff.
4: Dude, this ear hair, man, I'm telling you, it's thick. It's strong. Oh, like, yeah. I try to take tweezers and, like, pull at it. It doesn't come out.
6: There's some species of bamboo that grows 1.5 inches a day. My ear hair grows 4 inches a day. I could trim that with the little trimmer thing.
4: Yeah, that doesn't
6: work. And then
4: the
6: very next day, I'm like, what? How?
3: Do you guys have anything like your partner does for you? You're like, wow, this is some real married stuff.
1: Dude, I beg Andy to let me tweeze, like, if he has ear hair, and it's my favorite thing. I'll do it for any of you.
3: Yeah.
1: He hates it. He won't allow it. I think he told me it hurts, but I really thinks it's, like, emasculating.
3: No, it does. It does. I mean, depending, there's certain areas, like the ones that are more inside, but the ones that are kind of right on the outside, by your earlobe, those can hurt.
1: But what about if it's, like, on top, like on top of the ridge?
3: No, that doesn't hurt.
1: Yeah, I will pull anybody's hair at any time.
7: But to go to your original question, Greg, it is to keep roaches from crawling in your ear at night.
1: You'll feel
6: spider. It's like might as well be a legal spider.
3: Because before, I found that place, and they'll do, like, ear hair, nose hair, waxing kind of things. Like, so, like, if they're giving, like, the straight razor shave or they're doing the ear hair thing, like, I'll do that then. And then in between, I just kind of clean it up
4: on my barber,
3: on my own.
4: He'll see it, and he'll, like, get the surface.
1: That's not the
4: same. But I want it pulled out.
3: Yeah, but, like, before that, Jen used to, like, pluck them out for me. Like, here, I hit her a pair of tweezers, and I just, like, sit there, and she'd be like, and I'm like, this is so awkward and weird, but this is only stuff that could happen between a husband and a wife.
1: Yeah.
3: The same way that you might do something for your, wife that would be otherwise, like, hey, can you take a, there's been times where she's like, can you take a look at this? And it's like, something on her butthole. Or,
1: I asked
3: Andy like
1: to
3: you're,
1: do that.
3: You're
1: he's
3: taking a look
1: fan.
3: At something. Yeah. Well, I mean, you do it because you love him and you want to be helpful.
1: I asked him one time if just hypothetically, because I knew I was going to have to do it. But I asked him if he'd be willing to help me with the enema. And he said, absolutely not.
3: What would be the help
6: Why
3: with?
6: Would you need help?
1: To jam it up there.
3: What? Why would you need help with that?
1: Because it's an awkward angle. Like,
9: you can't see.
1: It's hard. Yeah. And
3: but you can
1: either
3: feel.
1: Have to,
6: feel.
1: It's still, trust me. And when you're dealing with what you're dealing with, it's just, there's a lot happening.
3: Yeah. It's like when they refuel airplanes, they drop that hose down.
1: Exactly.
3: And you got to get just on the target and like, all right, you're good to go. And
1: then it doesn't right up feel there. Like a straight shot. And I asked him to help me and he said, under no circumstances.
3: Yeah. I don't think I would help. I mean, like if it was a medical thing.
1: It's a medical thing. Mm-hmm. I wasn't doing it for fun.
4: Dude,
3: what was it for
4: it,
3: again?
1: It was because I hadn't gone to the bathroom in like 5 days.
3: Yeah. Okay,
6: yeah, and
3: Morgan.
6: She claims she can't reach her butt.
3: Morgan will tell you, and we've had more people here even recently. I know I printed an email somewhere. I'm not going to dig for it live on the air, but another woman hit us up saying that they heard our conversation. Ladies, if you're constipated, you can put a thumb in your vag and you can push down toward your anal area, and that will release the demon.
1: I keep
3: forgetting
1: to do
3: like, that. Yeah, so like instead of doing an enema or doing one of the other things, I mean, it's your own stuff. So you put a thumb in there, and again, you go how those people break in. Like, say they want to break into the hair extension place, but they go in through the coffee shop next door and they go through the wall.
1: That's a very detailed example.
3: They go down in some other unconventional way to get to what they're trying to do. Same thing.
1: It's A to C.
3: Yeah. With now, fellas, we don't have that same same luxury of being able to do that.
1: But aren't you supposed to just press behind it?
3: That part I don't know. You'd have to. Morgan did it, so
6: have Morgan show you.
3: You'll have to.
1: We'll have her demonstrate.
3: Yeah, have her show you. 877-44 Woody. Text us with whatever other dumb stuff you want to hit us up with.
7: Nice.
3: Yeah, someone said super satisfying when you get a long one, like a nose
1: it's
3: hair.
1: So
3: that is true. Like, especially like, fellas, you'll get that little tickle from a big nose hair coming out.
6: Ugh.
3: And when you grab it, have you ever grabbed one that's so thick it looks like a piano wire?
6: Not from my nose or ear, but from my actual face. There's one that's so thick. And then when you pull it out, it comes out so easily.
4: Or sometimes on your neck.
3: Yeah. Crazy. Like how, like so, like it's like three times the density or whatever you want to call it of
6: that's gross
3: of the other stuff. But yeah, people say man, the ear hair is the same as any like the any other, it's meant to protect. So same with your nose, it's supposed
1: pollen.
3: To be there.
6: You could braid mine,
3: right? 877-44 Woody. Text over to 22987. 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
1: So we'll get into the 2 hours commercial-free Alt 98.7 music right at 10. It is the Alt 120 with Nicole Alvarez. More of those $1,000 gas cash cards. 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And then at 10 o'clock, our friend Joe Coy is going to have an announcement about a show that he's going to be doing here locally. And starting tomorrow, we'll be giving away tickets to go see Joe Coy at this show, which he's announcing officially at 10 a.m. I'm sure he wouldn't mind if we mentioned it, but
2: we're not
1: going to mow his lawn. We like him. Yeah, some of these like bands and stuff. You know,
2: whatever.
1: Who cares?
3: We're forced to
1: never
3: work
1: met
3: with
1: you. You know what I'm saying? Whatever you don't say, Greg.
2: I feel
1: you. You feel me, dog?
2: Yeah, band.
1: Anyway, so that's all coming up here at the Woody Show.
0: The Woody Show's local news.
1: And let's get a headline. Closer to home here in the state of California.
2: Well, the company that runs the warehouse that burned down in Boyle Heights is outlining a new recovery timeline. Lineage Logistics says their crews are going to have about 85 million pounds of rotting food removed by August 13th.
4: Oh,
2: so
4: damn.
2: In about a month. They're also giving millions of dollars to 20 nonprofits that are helping out residents who are fed up with massive piles of rotting food and then all the rats and flies that are filling up the neighborhood. In other news, California, along with 11 other states, has decided to sue to block Paramount Skydance's acquisition of Warner Brothers Discovery. Now, if they do get combined, Paramount and Warner Brothers would control nearly a third of cable programming and more than a third of blockbuster films. And attorneys general from the 12 states, led by California Attorney General Rob Bonta, say that the merger would harm competition in the movie industry and result in lower pay, fewer job opportunities for industry professionals as well. And they also say it would hurt consumers by driving up cable package and movie ticket prices.
1: So they didn't want, I'm just trying to figure it out. So they didn't want Netflix to buy them. Mm-hmm. And now they have this deal on the table.
4: I didn't hear this narrative at all this whole time until there was a rumor that Paramount was going to move out of California.
1: But I thought that was because of the hold up with this. I thought that's what that was all about. Like, okay, mm-hmm. Well, you know what? Maybe we'll just move out of California and trying to get in the strong arm them to just go ahead and just, you know, let the deal go through. I think Netflix was a problem.
4: Reverse,
1: and then this came through. Like, so who would be available to buy them that people wouldn't have a problem?
2: Yeah. Someone, merge.
1: Someone's going to buy them.
2: Yeah.
1: So, like, who's acceptable? That's the part I don't understand.
2: Maybe they're fighting to merge altogether with anybody. Mm-hmm. Paramount Skydance says they're going to fight the lawsuit, and they expect that despite all this, the deal will close by the end of the year.
4: I agree.
2: And finally, we have the first case of human West Nile virus this year in L.A. County, something that you're supposed to worry about every year. This is a person in the Antelope Valley who had to be hospitalized because of a brain inflammation caused by West Nile. Now, so far, this is only the second human West Nile case reported in the state this year, but officials say there is a big spike in mosquito and bird cases, so that could be a dangerous year for West Nile. And on any given year, California gets about 380 cases. So that is the latest one.
1: All right, what about the forecast today, Sammy?
5: Sunny today, high of 95 in the valley, 85 for downtown, 86 for Orange County, and 70s along the coast.
1: It's all about that heat, Greg, you know?
2: So hot.
1: Yeah.
2: And maybe even lightning, apparently.
1: That's how Greg likes it.
2: Yeah, let's make it hot.
1: Hot and electric. Well, it is Tuesday. We are the Woody Show. It's LA's alternative rock, Alt 98.7.

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0: I know we've heard about these kind of things before. There's a couple little pieces of animal news.
2: Oh, baby.
0: That Jeff G found. And this one is, do I have the clip of it? I think. Hold on. Let me double check here. I might need to find it. Do you have the seagull one?
3: Yes.
0: I don't know how. I guess you do it once. You're like, oh wow, I guess I'm pretty good at this. Like where people sound like seagulls.
2: Oh yeah. They had that world. Yeah. Champion.
0: Hold on. I might have it. Nope. Can't find it.
3: Damn it.
0: Can't find it, Jeff. Sorry. I do have this other clip. While he's looking for that, let me double check. Yeah, I don't have it.
2: Was it one of those contests?
0: Yeah.
2: Those people are so good.
0: Well, you see the one kid, the autistic kid who was doing the presentation
4: him.
0: And he was like doing the sounds of all the different birds. And he had a stuffed animal version of that bird and talking about like, you know, what it is and this is how it sounds. And
4: I follow him on Instagram and he'll do like personal like requests if you want to hear a certain bird.
0: Dude, you know the other special person that does some pretty cool stuff? He's got an account. Do you ever see the guy where people send like requests for like little drawings and he's got Sharpie marker? What's
4: I follow him too. Hold on.
0: Yeah. It's incredible.
4: Yeah.
0: Like the stuff that he just does, these quick drawings with the Sharpie marker. I forget the dude's name, but his parents, he lives with his parents. He's severely...
2: I've seen those videos.
0: Yeah. He's severely impaired.
4: He'll do appearances.
0: But man, he draws these like real quick, draw me a pigeon carrying a briefcase.
4: Yeah, anything.
0: And he's like...
2: Just like basically in one stroke.
4: Yeah. Drawings by Trent.
0: Yeah, Trent. And he's like, okay. And then just draws him out.
4: Anything. Yeah.
0: Yeah, it could be anything. It's really good.
2: Yeah.
0: I'm always impressed by stuff like that.
4: Yeah.
5: Since we're talking about birds, our friend Randy, he's a bird watcher now. And he like is an admin.
0: Like he's a hobby? Like a legit?
5: Yeah, like there's some website app thing that he's part of that he's an admin on. I'm like, how do you have the time?
2: He's way too young for that.
5: Time? I know, right?
0: I thought he had nothing but time.
5: And he's like logging all these, we're hanging out, and he's like logging all these birds that he's seeing. And then the
0: now
5: people,
0: that's old timey, Greg.
2: Yeah. So old timey.
0: Bird watching?
2: Oh my God. Yeah. Like, I hope I never get into that.
5: And then people that are in this app are like, are you sure that you saw this certain bird? And he has to, like, you know, show proof that he saw the bird.
4: Is he going for the big year?
5: What are you doing?
0: Yeah, oh, here. I think Jeff found it.
2: And also, speaking of birds, I was watching an HGTV show the other night, and there was a bird flying around this, like, opening to a house, and the contractor said, oh, that's a coal tit. And that's the name of a bird.
4: There's a lot of those.
0: It's coal.
2: And then they have the blue tit, the coal tit, the great tit.
0: Well, there's a cockatoo.
2: There's that.
5: Yeah.
2: But I
0: how
2: like
0: many
2: that.
0: For you? I don't know. Right. A cockatoo.
2: And then the client kept saying, what kind of bird? Coal tit. What? What is it?
0: Yeah.
2: Coal tit.
0: This is from the annual seagull screeching contest in Belgium. And this is what this is what they sounded like. People and,
2: so
0: and then the other dorks are there going, wow,
2: I'm impressed.
0: Yeah.
4: But what do you do in your mouth to get that noise?
0: I don't know.
2: That's what we've been asking you.
0: You know what I wish? You know what I wish I was able to do? I wish I was able to whistle where you put your fingers.
4: Oh, I can't do it.
0: Agreed. My dad can do it without even using his fingers.
2: Yeah.
0: Because he's a trainer for racehorses and stuff. And so they use that like down the final stretch. He could like do this crazy loud whistle and it kind of gets him like, you know,
4: that's
0: gives him
4: so
0: a little
4: cool.
0: Like a little jolt.
2: This will sound fake because you just said it, but that's kind of been a lifelong desire of mine.
0: Is it like to be able to whistle like that
2: when you like what are the fingers do?
0: Yeah.
2: I don't
0: yeah
2: get
0: like
2: it.
0: From across a, like something real manly like across a construction site or something. Yeah.
4: People say the fingers are because you're supposed to press your tongue down.
2: Really,
4: but I still can't get it.
5: It's funny that you bring it up because it has been a social media trend to like teach people how to do that on TikTok. Yeah,
2: I would love to learn.
0: And then one more piece of animal news. A family in New Jersey attacked by an aggressive beaver.
2: Oh, no.
0: I mean, not to be confused with that bird.
2: That could probably do damage.
0: Yeah, they were hanging out, and this aggressive beaver charged out of the water at them, and bit this 8-year-old boy on the thigh.
4: Oh, and those big, giant teeth.
0: Yep. The dad fought it off. The beaver captured, tested positive for rabies.
4: Oh, no.
0: Yeah, the boy taken to the hospital. He's doing fine. Here's a little bit of audio.
6: Did he get attacked by a beaver?
0: A rabid beaver. Flares.
6: Holy.
2: Laughing about it.
4: I love this dude.
0: Well, you didn't know it was you know,
5: rabies.
4: And
5: rabies
4: and their teeth are so gross. They're like giant, long orange teeth.
0: Beavers?
2: Oh, yeah. That's
4: they're pretty gross.
0: I think we've all seen what a beaver's teeth look
4: right?
0: like.
4: Yeah, sorry.
5: I've seen a lot of them.
4: Oh, it's usually orange.

0: Los Angeles.
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2: 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And we were kind of lied to by the CHP. They said this Tarzana accident involving the overturned big rig was completely cleared, but that right lane is still closed, northbound 101 between Reseda Boulevard and Tampa. So you have a backup to at least the 405. Our boss Lisa just sent me a video, and it's a parking lot heading north 101. A Sherman Oaks crash, south 405 of Ventura. You got the carpool lane and left lane blocked with a two-car crash and a backup there to Sherman Way. And then Boyle Heights, the other problem spot, north 5 between the 5 and 4th Street. You got that closed down because of a big five-car crash. It's going to be stopped from Atlantic. And every now and then you find a deal that actually feels like a win. 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
4: Yeah.
3: All right, Greg Gorey, what you got for the parting words of wisdom?
2: Yeah, if when you die you go to hell and meet the devil, tell him you love his eggs.
3: Those are good.
2: Yeah. Oh, God, I can't get enough.
3: I do love me a good deviled egg.
4: Yeah.
3: One place that I've been going to for the deviled eggs, well, I don't go there for deviled eggs, but when I'm there, I get the deviled eggs. It has a little tiny piece of fried chicken right on the top of it.
4: Okay.
3: It's like a little, like a popcorn piece.
2: It's it's like the mom of the egg that
3: it's
2: you're eating.
3: So
4: yeah, it's called the Vendetta.
2: Good. Yeah, right.
3: So good.
4: Mother and child.
2: I like it, Woody, with anchovy. Yum.
4: Ew.
3: No, thank you.
4: A little piece of bacon on top.
3: All right, thank you very much, Greg Gorey.
2: You got it, Woody.
3: 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More $1,000 gas cash keywords. 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And in the 3 o'clock hour this afternoon, they'll have a chance to go to the iHeartRadio Music Festival to see them there. 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
3: 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We thank you so much for giving The Woody Show some of your valuable time this morning. You know, we love and appreciate you for that. The rest of you guys can suck it. Catch you back here on Wednesday. Have a great day. SMD double M.
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I'm Nicole Alvarez. On the way to work, I was jumping on the freeway and I looked behind me and the guy in the car behind me looked exactly like Chester Bennington and I was like transfixed and it was just such a weird and jarring thing. So it's interesting that that's the first song I play because he's been on my mind all day.

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1: 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I'm Nicole Alvarez. 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

0: her music passion is like Jason Momoa pounding tall can Modelos and a Pennywise mosh pit on steroids. 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

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My name is Nicole Alvarez. I'm going to tell you a little story about why you matter and the attention that you pay to detail and how cool it is that we become such a part of your day and like a family and like your friends on the air. So yesterday was my dad's birthday and I forgot. I had no idea. It was like 5 o'clock in the afternoon and I had no idea until a friend on the internet, a listener that I had met when I worked across the street 10 years ago, reminded me that it's my dad's birthday. And then it made me think I have these beautiful friendships that I have because of radio. And I meet you like a DM here, a concert there, and then you end up reminding me that it's one of the most important days in the world. And so you save the day. And you do that for me time and time again. So thank you. Happy birthday to my dad. The reason that I say my name all the time on the radio, like Nicole Alvarez, and not just Nicole, is because, A, I'm very proud to be his daughter, but it makes him very happy to hear Alvarez. And so I will always say my entire name because I'm proud. I'm very proud of it. Alt 98.7.

All 98.7 LA's Alternative Rock. I'm Nicole Alvarez. Oh, what a beautiful day. It's a heat wave, but it's a beautiful day. It's Weezer week. I've got your tickets coming up, I believe, 11:35, so that you can see Weezer's The Gathering at Crypto.com Arena, October 24th, with the Shins and Silver Sun Pickups. And the World Cup resumes today at noon. We're wrapping up, so whoever wins today will go to the final on Sunday versus whoever wins tomorrow against Argentina and England. My heart, I don't know what to do, but as for today, go España.

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2: Look. 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

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You wouldn't be far off. 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My name is Nicole Alvarez. Okay, right after this, you have a chance to win $1,000 worth of gas. 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And then shortly thereafter, the World Cup.

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Only Need Seminelli's alternative rock. I'm Nicole Alvarez. I wish that I could show you some of the dudes that slide into my DMs. And, you know, I get a lot of great DMs like from all kinds of people. And they're so nice and they're so cool. And we even become friends. But then there's some dudes. Like, there's this one guy. He just sent me another one. He sends me these videos of him on the couch with a guitar. But he places the camera, like, he places the phone on the floor. And he wears loose shorts. So when he stands up, I can see underneath his shorts. No, sir. No, thank you. And then he proceeds to sing me these creepy songs. What do you want me to do with that? Like, is there a sane intention? Is it to woo me? Do you want me to show it to my boss for our consideration? What do I do with that? Almost Famous, Can't Slow Down, Weezer tickets up next.

0: Hey, California, if we're forced changing names like the Anaheim Angels, does that mean that Alt 98.7 has to go by our legal name, Carl?
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98.7. What a day. It looks so bright and hot as hell outside. I'm Nicole Alvarez. Right after this, your Weezer tickets. So the song I'm going to play you, Chris Martin wrote this song after his then-wife, Gwyneth Paltrow, she lost her father, who she was really close to, and he wrote this song as a means to put her back together. The interesting thing is, I remember when this album came out and we watched the tour, they would finish with this song and everybody had to like crawl out of the arena gutted in tears. When you try

0: Wanda wanted Weezer. 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Why would Winston welcome Weezer when wieners do not please her? That's weird. Yeah, I don't know.
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1: Hi.
0: Hi.
1: Did I really just win these tickets?
0: You did. Congratulations.
1: I'm so excited. I love Leaders so much. Oh, I'm so stoked.
0: This makes me happy. What's your name? I'm Nicole.
1: I'm Jordan.
0: I thought it was Monday today, Jordan. It's Tuesday, isn't it?
1: Today is Tuesday, and I'm
0: actually,
1: yeah, oh my God, today is Tuesday.
0: Who knew?
1: Right? It's been a long week, let me tell you.
0: 2 days in. Hold on. More chances coming up next hour on Alt 98.7, LA's Alternative Rock.

Alt98.7 LA's Alternative Rock. I'm Nicole Alvarez. I've got some new music festival news for you. So Golden Voice, you know, they bring you just like Heaven, Coachella, the biggies. They announced another festival yesterday called Ocean Way, and it's going to be in Santa Monica on the beach, like right here. I've known about this for a while. I don't know who's playing. Somebody, I'm not even going to tell you. All I know is that in the next few days, they will announce the date and the lineup. And it'll give us something to do by the ocean. So, cool. I'm in already. Temper City Self-Aware. More Weezer tickets coming up. 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

All they need, Seven Ellie's alternative rock. So the World Cup semifinals are underway, France and Spain. It's hot as hell outside, okay? It's like 92 degrees, let's say. And there are people gathered all over the place watching this game. Echo Park is doing this thing called Kickin' in the Park. It's hot. You gotta love this game. You gotta love it. I'm Nicole Alvarez. Right after this, your chance to win $1,000 in gas. You're gonna enter the word check. 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That's it. 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That's all you have to do. Officially, it's after this, but I went ahead and gave you a head start. Because I like you. It's alt987.

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Alt 98.7 Ellie's Alternative Rock. I'm Nicole Alvarez. So, the World Cup is on. Spain is leading France 1-0. And even if you don't watch, my job, or the job that I have assigned to myself, is to be emotionally and informationally supportive to you. So that when you hang out with me and you listen for 4 hours, you feel like at the end of those 4 hours, you know what songs are about, you know what's going on in LA, you know what's going on in the world. Like, I truly do put a lot of effort into making sure that if you're just with me for 4 hours, I got you. And you can sit and have any conversation with anybody in any room, and you won't miss the best show in town that week. A pair of tickets coming up to Weezer, since it's Weezer week, and the phone number here is 800-782-7987. 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

0: Wanda wanted Weezer. Weezer wanted William. Why would Winston welcome Weezer when wieners do not please her? That's weird. Yeah, I don't know.
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0: 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I'm Nicole Alvarez. ¿Qué pasa?
1: Am I calling 98?
0: Wait, when I answered the phone, did you say a bad word?
1: No.
0: You didn't say the S word?
1: Of course not. No.
0: Are
1: no,
0: you?
1: Of course not.
0: Don't lie to me because I have you. I'm recording you so I can play this back. Just tell me the truth.
1: 100% I didn't.
0: All right, I'm going to play this back. And if you're lying, I'm going to take the tickets I'm about to give you away from you.
1: Oh, Nicole, don't do that to me. We're having a good time. We're here at Newport Beach. Got the kids out. We're having a beer, listening to All 98.
0: That's right,
1: having
0: baby.
1: Having the best time ever. All that we need now is to get some Weezer tickets.
0: Dude, you got them. You got them. Congratulations. I hope you have a beautiful day. Song Behind the Story is next, and more Weezer tickets and all kinds of goodies all day damn long on Alt 98.7, LA's Alternative Rock.

0: 98.7's Nicole Alvarez takes a deep dive and gives you the story behind the song. The question is, can you guess the song behind the story? Now.
1: Okay, so this song in particular, I love it so much because the bass line, it's not the one playing under me. That's called a music bed. The song I'm going to play is by Silver Sun Pickups, and the bass line is sick. It's disgusting. It's offensively good. But anyways, the song itself, you know when you're going through something, you're in a place. It might not even be a bad place. It's just a place. And you're troubled. And the people around you are like, what's wrong? What's wrong? What can I do? And they're just trying to deconstruct you in a way that's making things worse. And all you want is for them to just shut up. Just let me be in this place. Support me. And that's it. It doesn't matter why I got here. It matters that I'm here. So the song I'm going to play you is called It Doesn't Matter Why. And it's so clever and devilish because when people would ask the lead singer, what is this song about? He would say, it doesn't matter. It doesn't matter. So this is It Doesn't Matter Why. Listen to this bass line. Silver Sun Pickups, song behind the story, Alt 98.7.

0: song behind the story with Silver Sun Pickups, It Doesn't Matter Why, there's that sick-ass bass line, and then they add that, like, weird Viking cowbell that is everything, and then they have the nerve of throwing in a violin, and it's so good, it's absurd.
1: That was Nicole Alvarez's song behind the story. But the story, it doesn't end there. To be continued.
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98.7, Ellie's Alternative Rock. I'm Nicole Alvarez. I'm really sad that the World Cup is about to be over. I've had such an interesting year, and I've spoken to a lot of you, and it's been the year's been different, and I think that the World Cup has brought a lot of joy, at least for me, and so I'm really sad. There's a song that's stuck in my head, and I know it's stuck in your head, and if it's not, I'm about to make it stuck in your head, but speaking of the World Cup, this. I can't get out of my head. Listen to it. Yeah, you're welcome, because now it's stuck in your head. Alt 98.7, LA's Alternative Rock. Weezer tickets coming up this hour and a chance to win $1,000 worth of gas on all.

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Alt 98.7, Ellie's Alternative Rock. I'm Nicole Alvarez. The World Cup game is intense, and I watch it so that you don't have to suffer the high blood pressure. And right now, the score is... Hold on. I want to play something for you. Hold on. Yes! Spain 2, France 0. France is supposed to be, like, the team to beat, but these Spanish boys are not kidding. So, 800-782-7987. I'm in a great mood. It's time for you to win some Weezer tickets. Again, 800-782-7987. Happy Tuesday. 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

0: Wanda wanted Weezer. Weezer wanted William. Why would Winston welcome Weezer when wieners do not please her? That's weird. Yeah, I don't know.
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0: Ladies and gentlemen, it's time for me to take my last winner. That's so dramatic, but Stryker, Booker and Stryker are going to be sending somebody to the iHeart Music Festival so that you can also check out Weezer and all those awesome bands. What's up?
1: Hi.
0: Congratulations, you're caller number 98.
1: Yay!
0: A good old straight up yay never sucks. What's your name? I'm Nicole.
1: Selena.
0: Selena?
1: Yes.
0: Like anything for Selena's?
1: Anything for Selena.
0: Amazing. What a great name. Hold on.
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24: From the KFI 24-hour newsroom, monsoonal moisture with thunderstorms possible this afternoon. Highs near 80 in Seal Beach, upper 80s in Whittier.
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31: It's world number one France against world number three Spain in today's World Cup semifinal. 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
32: 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Lamine Yamal, first career World Cup goal!
31: 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Coming up tomorrow, the other semifinal with England facing Argentina.
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0: Alt 98.7, Ellie's Alternative Rock. I'm Nicole Alvarez. Booker and Stryker come up next. Stryker's outside. Booker, I'm so happy to see you because we're about to watch Spain, like, just lock in. They're going to the final.
1: Ever.
0: Now, when we started this World Cup journey, I'm the fanatic, and I wanted you to get into it at some point. That was sarcasm, wasn't it?
1: Yeah.
0: Wow. What were you telling me? Why do you like it?
1: Thinking
0: now?
1: About changing my name to Booker or something cool like that.
0: They're both he's about to lose. So
1: it's fine. His name's going to be available then. Here's what I realized. I like good teams, and I guess I think I appreciate good teams, meaning the United States sucks. It was like watching some kids run around.
0: Yeah.
1: They stink. And then I was watching the England game?
0: Yeah, and against Norway.
1: I was like, wow, okay, I'm starting to understand, like, what they're doing and how they pass and how they move. Like, and I kind of got into that. So I can understand the structure, which we as a country do not have any of.
0: There's something.
1: In any facet.
0: Yeah. Are you done?
1: I'm done.
0: Okay, I just want to show you something that's been stuck in my head, and I want to pass it along to you before you start your show.
1: No.
0: Just so you have this in your head the whole time.
1: Thank you.
0: Ready? Arlen. You know what this is?
1: Is this the new Baby Shark?
0: No, yes, it is. You know the dude from Norway, the blonde guy, Erling Haaland? Yeah, that's his theme song.
1: You know what he did?
0: What?
1: I just saw that he apparently grabbed a raccoon.
0: The taxidermy raccoon?
1: Yeah.
0: Yeah.
1: And he took it back.
0: Yeah. Alongside his Birkin bag. He's a wonder.
1: I like this guy.
0: I do too, man. Booker and Stryker are up next, and I like those guys. It's Alt 98.7.

0: All right, just after 2 o'clock, you got Booker and Stryker together again at Alt 98.7, LA's alternative rock. Stryker, how you doing?
1: Thank you for asking me. I will do a 180, flip the script. I'm fine. How are you?
0: I am doing well. I had a dental emergency yesterday.
1: Right, sure he did. I mean, of all things, there's no way I can confirm this. His teeth look fine. His coloring is great.
0: Oh, it is? Good.
1: Yeah, you look fine. So if you want to go with it, you had some sort of dental thing.
0: Okay.
1: We can go with that.
0: Let's go with that.
1: So give me the nuts and bolts of the two dental
0: visits I went to, two different doctors, they don't count. I don't know. I guess I have an infection in a tooth where I got a root canal years ago.
1: Oh, boy.
0: And it ruined my weekend, I'll tell you that.
1: Sorry about that.
0: I couldn't touch the tooth. It was a nightmare. I'm surprised that you said my face looks okay, because this side was a little droopy.
1: Oh, was it really?
0: Yeah, yeah. So it was all swollen up. I've got a really active infection in my jaw. So
1: great.
0: You can't catch that. That's good. You can't catch that. I don't think you could catch a dental infection.
1: I want to apologize about a text I sent you yesterday.
0: Boy. What happened?
1: Not a text I sent you.
0: What did you say?
1: You reached out to me and Lisa Warden. And you said, guys, I'm going through this horrible situation with my mouth and teeth, and I may have to have a tooth pulled, and I'm going to see 18 dentists. And yeah. All I wrote back was, sending you caramel apples. No, I got
0: That's
1: nothing.
0: Funny.
1: Thank
0: funny.
1: You. But nobody responded after that. The text chain was dead after that.
0: I thought it was funny, but I was still in pretty much of a sour mood to acknowledge funny. You know what I mean? I was in panic stage yesterday. I was like, just get this tooth out of my head. And by the way, at the end of this story, that's what's got to happen. They're going to take the whole tooth out and put a fake tooth in, which, by the way, you know how much a tooth costs?
1: I'm going to say, you mean the tooth fairy or the dentist pulling?

0: in it out.
1: No, no. To get a new tooth, I need
0: $49.99 if you go now.
1: If you take out the point in there, you're pretty close.
0: $4.99.
1: No, if you take out the point of $49.99, it's close.
0: $5,000.
1: No. Yes.
0: Give me.
1: Yes.
0: Listen. I've got 8 Advil and a wrench at home.
1: What are you going to put in there?
0: Yank that S right
1: out
0: of there.
1: It's not about yanking it out. It's about putting the new one in. And then on top of it, it's a four-month process. So I have to go 4 months without a tooth in my mouth.
0: Jesus.
1: Yeah. You have no idea.
0: Well, here's what we are going to do today.
1: What are we going to do?
0: Just after 3, we're giving away a trip to Las Vegas.
1: Weezer, baby.
0: That's the iHeartRadio Music Festival.
1: Yeah.
0: Muse and Goo Goo Dolls and Snoop Dogg and Cardi B. That's after 3, Booker, on a Weezer week.
1: Hang out with us, Booker and Stryker. We're back. Talk.

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0: Jack Booker and Stryker from the Corona Beach Club Studios. Good to be back in it. It is Alt 98.7, LA's alternative rock. I'm Booker. He's Stryker with everything happening in the world.
1: Spain just defeated France 2-0. So Spain will be a final team in the FIFA World Cup.
0: Sunday.
1: And you weren't here yesterday, Booker. Two or three times, FIFA is so dumb. They lured us all into soccer, and they have the semifinal games at 12 noon on a weekday.
0: Yeah.
1: It is so stupid, and
0: I think it's worldwide because those teams need to watch at their time, in their prime time.
1: I totally get that, but we're the home country, and so we should be playing it to the people that are here when the games are in Spain or whatever wherever it is in 4 years.
0: That doesn't make sense, though. Like, if you're in Spain, you can't have your game in the middle of the night. You want to see your game in the middle of the day or prime
1: time.
0: I
1: am with you.
0: Right. Like, if the United States played in the middle of the night, then I would be a little pissed, too.
1: It would have been a 12 noon start time.
0: Right.
1: I'm thinking they could have moved it 3-4 hours later for prime time for everybody. Hey, if you want to be part of the 2028 Summer Olympics app, and you want to volunteer. Not, you can't just go run track.
0: I was like, rum in?
1: Hey, you're going to do the 100-meter dash. Anyone can do it in 2028.
0: Okay.
1: The applications to volunteer opened online today. They're looking for 60,000 volunteers. After you fill out the application, your next step will be a teamwork-focused assessment, and that'll be in person, or you're going to do that online.
0: Okay.
1: And that's all I got.
0: That's all
1: that.
0: You
1: got
0: to do?
1: Yeah.
0: Okay.
1: I have more stuff right now. That's not all I got in life.
0: Oh, no, I got that.
1: Let's go back to TV programming. Hey, somebody found a T-Rex fossil, Tyrannosaurus Rex fossil in South Dakota. Over the last 6 years, Booker, it's been restored, however they do that.
0: Right.
1: It's up for auction. Sotheby's is doing it. Very reputable, obviously.
0: Wait a minute,
1: they're
0: going to auction it off?
1: Yes.
0: An artifact?
1: Yes. Historians and many that work in this industry are pissed because they like, this should belong.
0: It should be in a museum.
1: Exactly,
0: right.
1: Correct. Or scientists should be studying this more,
0: sure,
1: or whatever,
0: for sure.
1: It is.
0: Right.
1: So, but the owner is like, nah, putting it up for auction.
0: I want money for it. I found it. It's mine.
1: What is the opening bid for a T-Rex fossil that was found in South Dakota?
0: Wow. A Tyrannosaurus Rex, a real one. It's been shellacked a couple times now.
1: Right. Someone went to the Home Depot, aisle 6, got some of that shellacking liquid.
0: I'm going to guess $2 million.
1: You're so off, it's not even funny.
0: Really? Okay.
1: $19 million.
0: Get out of here.
1: Is the opening bid.
0: Wow.
1: What are we doing in here?
0: Right. We should be in South Dakota digging.
1: I'm selling a used Bush CD for 99 cents at Zia Records.
0: Bush. Razor blade suitcase, was it that one? It wasn't 16 stone for sure.
1: I got rid of that one.
0: You would have got a lot more for that.
1: The Major League Baseball All-Star Game is tonight.
0: Awesome. The Home Run Derby last night. I enjoyed.
1: Good. Who won?
0: The Jordan kid from
1: St. Louis.
0: St. Louis.
1: He had to hit like 5 in a row with 2 strikes.
0: You know the best part? You know the best part about that? This kid, his salary is $750,000 a year. He won $1 million last
1: night.
0: Good
1: for him.
0: How about that?
1: Standing
0: that's pretty cool.
1: Him.
0: Yeah.
1: All right, I'm Stryker. That's all I got.
0: All right, Weezer in Vegas, part of the iHeartRadio Music Festival. 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
1: I feel bad, buddy, because I grabbed myself from Coffee Bean a giant hot vanilla latte today. Mm-hmm. And I know you've had a sore mouth the last 4 days. If you're just tuning in, Booker missed work, terrible tooth, blah, blah, blah, blah, blah. But I didn't reach out when I was in Coffee Bean thinking that the cold or the hot would possibly hurt your mouth. But I got to tell you, my vanilla latte is good. I have not put my lips on the rim. Mm-hmm. Would you like half of it?
0: Let me see it. It's Are you sure foam. You have not put
1: I
0: your
1: swear,
0: lips on there?
1: I swear on everything. On purpose, I have not had any of it yet.
0: Let's back up a sec. You said you got a hot one?
1: Yes.
0: You got here at 1:30. Can't be that hot anymore. This is a cold one now.
1: It's medium. Or it's Luke. It's the temperature of Luke.
0: Luke. Who's Luke?
1: Lukewarm.
0: Is Luke's last name Warm?
1: Wait, Booker.
0: Okay. Or, no, I don't want half, but thank
1: okay,
0: you.
1: Okay, how about this?
0: Thank you.
1: I can go on Postmates. You know I'm the Postmates king.
0: You are.
1: I'll get you an iced coconut cream latte.
0: That sounds nice.
1: Or the ice, or like a matcha, or a coconut ice blender.
0: I want the coconut.
1: Which one?
0: You coconut.
1: Want the, okay.
0: No, I don't want anything. You've already been there once. You could have hit me earlier. I'd have taken it then. I'm not going to send you to Postmates so I could get a coconut. Would you say Coffee Bean? Coffee Bean is delightful.
1: Yeah, I know. I have so many points there. All right. Okay, so I'm going to put my lips on this now.
0: Go ahead. Put your lips all over it.
1: You don't want any. Last chance.
0: I wanted one. I wanted a hot one at 1:30. Weezer tickets. Next.
1: Oh, nice.
0: Yeah. Hold on, Booker and Stryker now on Alt 98.7.

0: Wanda wanted Weezer. Weezer wanted William. Why would Winston welcome Weezer when wieners do not please her? That's weird. Yeah, I don't know.
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0: That's cool.
1: And the Shins.
0: Wow.
1: And it's sold out. It's a Weezer Week. We're looking for caller 98 right now.
0: Let's talk to Mariah, listening to Booker and Stryker in Glendale. Hi, Mariah.
1: What's up, Mariah?
2: Hey, guys.
0: Hey, how are you?
2: How's it going?
0: It's going well.
2: Good. Just at work.
1: What kind of work do you do? Are you telling people to bring you, like, coffee? Do you have a pencil in your hair? What's your job like?
2: No, I'm an EMT, so I work for an ambulance.
0: Wow. Save lives. Hey. Look, just like Booker and Stryker, we save lives.
1: We save lives.
0: Same thing.
1: Mariah saves lives. How often are you in charge of, like, putting the siren on and driving, or are you the passenger normally?
2: I do both. So I do that, and then I do the other as well.
0: Wow.
1: Take out the fact that when the siren's on, there is a true emergency. Let's forget about that. Is it fun driving with the siren on and going fast?
2: Yeah.
1: Yes, oh, okay.
2: It is fun. I'm not going to lie.
0: I wish
2: it's fun when it's rush hour and you're on Los Feliz Boulevard.
0: Right. I feel like I wish we could give you all the tickets that we have, but we do have a pair for you. Weezer at Crypto. Congratulations to you.
2: So,
1: yep.
2: Thank you. Awesome. Can I do a quick shout out?
0: Go ahead. Anybody you want.
2: Just shout out my friend, my partner, Natalie. She loves you guys.
0: Nice.
1: Yeah, Natalie. Hi, Nat. Natalie, Mariah, together going to Weezer. Thanks for listening, you
0: Definitely.
1: Two.
0: Definitely. Hold on one second. That's pretty cool. How about that? KGL with their new song. It's called Beaches in Tennessee. It's so awesome, and it's on Alt 98.7.

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1: and Brad from Cage the Elephant.
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4: 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And the container full of teriyaki sauce just spills all over the car. Yeah, it was so bad. So I don't recommend that, but Hawaiian barbecue is still delicious.
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0: Booker and Stryker. It's Weezer Week. In this hour, a chance to go to Vegas to see them. They're a part of the iHeartRadio Music Festival. We're going to get you passes in before 4 o'clock, so stick around for those. But first, Stryker, with everything happening in the world.
1: Dave and Buster's. We've been there. We've broadcasted from there. We've hosted events. They're going to host a national rave tour because they want some nightlife events at Dave and Buster's. So this is a big tour. The Irvine stop will be October 30th. And I really appreciate that of all the EDM songs to choose from, you went with Sandstorm.
0: It's the biggest one. Don't you think this is like the epitome of EDM?
1: It's a combination of the epitome of EDM, SNL style EDM, but also I still love hearing Sandstorm every now and then.
0: Well, I'm interested to hear it at Dave and Buster's. Dave and Buster's, the food, underrated. Good food there.
1: Absolutely. I guess I'm going to stick with food and the parasite diarrhea outbreak. Sorry.
0: Should I keep this music on for that? Exploding diarrhea.
1: Hey, everybody, stay away from lettuce, cilantro, pico de gallo. The CDC has not confirmed a specific food item as a source for the outbreak, so watch your back.
0: The internet is blaming Taco Bell.
1: Well, I'm going there next.
0: Are you going there next? All right, let's hear this.
1: Taco Bell is being investigated as a potential part of the extreme diarrhea outbreak.
0: It's not fair. It's just their menu.
1: Right.
0: It's just their menu. Everything they said is their menu. You know what I'm saying?
1: I know what you're saying. Even if the CDC tomorrow says, you know what, there's a Taco Bell location that had some bad lettuce and cilantro, that will never dissuade me from quitting Taco Bell.
0: You will take your chances?
1: Absolutely.
0: I'm with you.
1: Because I'm batting 1,000, right, always having diarrhea anyway.
0: It's the point of going. You want to clear out, lose a couple LBs? Taco Bell.
1: I guess I'm going to keep it with food here.
0: All right.
1: Did you know that hot dog on a stick is making a comeback?
0: It is.
1: They are celebrating 80 years.
0: It's like a brand, you mean? Like hot dog on a stick is a brand?
1: No, yeah. It's in every single mall, at least in Southern California, growing up in the 80s and 90s here.
0: It's like a corn dog, right?
1: And the outfits. It's a corn dog, and the lemonade was extremely great.
0: Mm.
1: The company that owned hot dog on a stick for many years went bankrupt. The new company purchased them, and it's like, we're bringing them back.
0: Okay.
1: Because they're fantastic.
0: Yeah.
1: Here's a little random info. You'll never forget it. Hot dog on a stick made its debut on Muscle Beach, Venice Beach, in 1946.
0: No kidding.
1: Yeah.
0: Wow.
1: I don't know if they're going to keep the outfits on the young humans that work at Hot Dog on a Stick.
0: I hope so.
1: I guess they're kind of interesting. I have no more food stories.
0: Damn it.
1: But I'll go with the Monopoly competition series is coming to Netflix.
0: All right.
1: $2 million for the winner. Life-size Monopoly. Be the last one standing. If you ever want to be on a game show or reality show or have your kitchen done, you can Google stuff like game shows filming in L.A. or Orange County.
0: Okay.
1: And there are always different things popping up. If you're wondering, how are all these people on there? It's not that hard. Well, it's medium hard to get on, but there are opportunities.
0: Right.
1: Same with being on the radio. You just Google, how can I be on the radio? Come right in.
0: There's two schmucks they let on in the afternoon. It can't be that hard.
1: Mega Millions is at 637.
0: Jeez, I saw both signs today.
1: Did you see Power?
0: It's 4-something.
1: 498.
0: Yeah.
1: 498. The Major League Baseball All-Star Game.
0: Loved it.
1: Is today.
0: Well, I loved the Home Run Derby last night. It was on Netflix. I want to rag on it, but I can't. They changed the format. They slowed it down.
1: All right.
0: You got a certain amount of pitches. No, I'm telling you, it was really good.
1: Did you really like it?
0: I swear to God, I watched it.
1: I didn't watch one
0: millisecond of it. It came down to the final pitch, and it was Kyle Schwarber in Philadelphia against this kid from St. Louis, this Jordan kid. I can't remember his last name. But it was so good, down to the very last pitch it went, to the golden home run ball, whatever. Great job. Great job. I loved it.
1: Booker and Stryker, maybe we can we would like to take batting practice at either Jackie Robinson Stadium, Dodger Stadium, or Angel Stadium, please.
0: They just make it look so easy to hit a home run. It's unbelievably hard.
1: Do you think we can get it to the outfield right now? Metal bat?
0: Maybe a metal bat.
1: Give me the wood. I'm Stryker. That's all I got.
0: From the Corona Beach Club Studios. Hey, by the way, chance to win $1,000. Nicole is going to pop in after this song and tell you how. Hang out at

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1: It's Weezer week.
0: Yeah.
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0: Wow.
1: And you're going to get a gift card. It's $325 now, sometime before $345.
0: You want something funny before the break?
1: Yes, I do.
0: Do you want to hear the best two reviews ever given?
1: About our show or a product?
0: A restaurant, actually.
1: Did you give the review?
0: No.
1: Okay, give me the best reviews ever for
0: these
1: a restaurant.
0: Two back-to-back reviews. This is from Diana, and she writes, I am absolutely livid. My husband drove all the way to pick up our Outback order, and you people forgot about the Bloomin' Onion. That was the only thing I wanted. That's review number one.
1: Okay, well, that's a fair review because there are restaurants out there where you truly only go there because of one item.
0: Review number two. My fat husband ate the blooming onion in the car and lied. I am sorry, and I don't know how to delete reviews. The best two reviews you've ever heard.
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0: We're going to do the Weezer mashup. The first person that identifies all five songs live on the radio in a row, if you can do so, you get the trip. It's just that simple. All contest rules apply, of course. 800-782-7987. Let's hear these five songs. You ready?
1: Yeah. Well, I know the last one, and I know the first one. And don't be afraid to be the first person to go, because if you don't get all five, hang up and call right back.
0: Right.
1: So here's the number, and we're going to give it to you one more time. 800-782-7987. I'm grabbing my Sharpie, because I'm going to write these. You should pull over right now and write these songs into your phone, type them in your phone, however you want to do it.
0: Okay.
1: Go for it.
0: Well, we'll get you live on the radio in a couple of songs. One more time. Okay, there you go. You have them? You think you got it?
1: I know every one of those songs by heart, but I can't think of song three's song title.
0: Really?
2: Yeah.
0: Okay. 800-782-7987. Two songs. Hold on.

0: Recall the last mashup that we did on Booker and Stryker, but if you do recall, the first person that called actually got the mashup right.
1: That was Foo Fighters, wasn't it?
0: Is that what it was?
1: Yeah, it was for Foo Fighters. We're going to go straight to line one. It's a Weezer mashup for a trip to Las Vegas to see Weezer and Muse in the iHeartRadio Music Festival. Mm-hmm.
0: It's Weezer Week, 800-782-7987. You have to identify these five songs. Pro tip, if I'm you, I get on the phone anyhow. Because here's the deal. Somebody will get the first couple, and then we'll be down to the final two songs. And if you know those, you may just steal the tickets from everybody.
1: Okay. Here's the mashup. We'll play it a couple times for you and then start taking the calls.
0: You got it, Stryker?
1: I don't.
0: You don't?
1: Listen, I know the hardest one. I know the hardest one on there, which is the fourth. The fourth song, I think, is the hardest for most people.
0: I would agree with you on that.
1: I'm 1,000% on song five. I'm 1,000% on song one. Dun, dun, dun, dun, dun, dun, dun, dun, right. Okay. I know two and three
0: okay,
1: as well.
0: Okay. 1, 2. All right, Booker and Stryker. Here we go. We need the first person to get these correct in a row. Weezer, iHeartRadio Music Festival in Las Vegas,
1: and two nights hotel plus a gas card, and we'll give you tickets for the LA show for Weezer. So okay. You get the double Weezer right now.
0: Okay, let's go to Mike listening in Long Beach. Mike in Long Beach, hello.
2: Hello, how are you doing?
1: Doing good, Mike. Was song one of the mashup is what by Weezer?
2: I think it's Island in the Sun.
1: Okay. Now, you got it right, but I feel like we're who knows how great he's going to do. What's song two, Michael?
2: Say It Ain't So.
0: That is incorrect.
1: But for everybody else, we know it's Island in the Sun for song one.
0: Evelyn in Norwalk, pick it up. It's song number two.
3: Is it Hash Pipe?
0: That is incorrect.
1: Dang.
0: This is so fun. Nicole's in Costa Mesa listening to Booker and Stryker. Hi, Nicole.
4: Hi.
0: Let's pick it up. It's song number two after Island in the Sun is...
4: Can I hear it one more time? Sorry, I was having a hard time hearing.
0: Sorry. No. One more time, okay. Fine.
1: Give it to her. Give it to her.
0: Okay, there was two.
4: Is it the Sweater Song?
0: That is incorrect.
1: Damn.
0: I knew she was going to be screwed either way.
1: But here's the thing. There's people just tuning in right now to the middle of the segment. Here's the number to call, 800-782-7987. You name the five Weezer songs, you go to Vegas to see Weezer.
0: Okay. Callie and Menifee.
1: What's up, Callie?
5: Hi.
0: Hi, guy. Okay, so.
1: Island in the Sun
0: Island
1: is number one.
0: Island in the
1: one.
0: Sun is song one. Island, song two.
5: Song two is Buddy Holly.
0: Buddy Holly, there we go.
1: Yes, Buddy Holly. Okay. Buddy Holly is song two. Callie and Menifee, what is Weezer song number three?
5: Can I hear it one more time?
0: There's one. Okay, that is song number three.
5: Oh my gosh. Shoot. Is it the Sweater Song?
0: That is incorrect.
1: Dang.
0: We might have to play a couple of songs.
1: No, I think the next person.
0: You think somebody's going to get it?
1: Yeah. Go to
0: Moreno Valley and say hi to Noah.
1: What's
0: hi, Noah.
1: Noah.
6: Hey, how's it going, guys?
1: Everything's good, buddy. You ready to take this home?
0: Let's see if Noah knows. Song three is what?
6: It's going to go with Say It Ain't So.
0: Oh, look at him. Look at this.
1: Yes, Noah.
0: He snuck it in there, didn't he?
1: Island in the Sun, Buddy Holly, then Say It Ain't So. Booker, please play the whole thing for everybody.
0: Okay. And Stryker believes this fourth song is definitely the hardest song, and I would tend to agree. Here we go. Buddy Holly, Say It Ain't So. Okay, song number four is what?
6: Oh, I'm going to have to go with King of the World.
0: Sorry,
1: Noah. Sorry, Noah.
0: Ellie's in Tustin listening to Booker and Stryker.
1: Come on, Ellie.
0: Ellie.
1: Ellie, take us home, baby.
0: Song four, Ellie. Give it to everybody. Come on.
3: Okay. The Perfect Situation.
1: Oh, yes, Perfect Situation.
3: Yes, right. It's my favorite.
1: Yes. Right.
0: Let's recap. Island in the Sun, song one. Buddy Holly, song two. Say It Ain't So, song three. Perfect Situation, song four. You're about to go to Las Vegas if you can identify song number five.
3: Oh, my gosh. Is it My Name is Jonas?
0: You're going to Vegas.
1: You win, Ellie.
0: Well,
3: oh my God.
0: well done. Congratulations.
3: Oh, my God.
0: To you.
3: Oh, my God.
1: Ellie, you're going to see Weezer in L.A. at Crypto.com. Then we're going to give you a gas card. You're going to go to Vegas for two nights, Resorts World, and go to the iHeartRadio Music Festival in September. 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
3: Oh, my God, I'm shaking.
0: I love it. I mean, you just won a trip to Vegas on the radio. That's pretty amazing.
3: Yes.
0: Awesome. Thank you for listening to Booker and Stryker. Here's some.

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0: Booker and Stryker from the Corona Beach Club Studios. 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We are LA's alternative rock. Weezer Week continues with your chance to see Weezer at Crypto. Stick around to get some tickets. But first, Stryker, with everything happening in the world,
1: we want
0: to
1: send all the health vibes, the best ones, to Jennifer Finch. She is the bass player in the great band that formed in LA, L7. Jennifer Finch has a very aggressive form of brain cancer, she has had a drop out of the upcoming tour. She's had multiple surgeries. L7 is a band that I think not a lot of people expected to be so influential so many years later.
0: Yeah.
1: And this song, Pretend We're Dead. Booker and I both love this song.
0: We played the crap out of this, didn't we?
1: Yes, we did. There's a GoFundMe for Jennifer Finch. She grew up in West LA, and we're sending her our best vibes.
0: These women rock, man.
2: What's up with what's going down in your city and in your
1: Janita town. Sparks, right, is the singer.
2: Rapid styles,
1: yeah.
2: They've got us in the palm of their hands when we pretend that we're dead.
0: It's really a pop song if you think about it.
1: It totally is.
0: Such a great song.
1: Not to get off topic on what's a pop song or not, Smells Like Teen Spirit by Nirvana is a pop song to me.
0: Always was.
1: Queens of the Stone Age. Mm-hmm. Drop the new song, and let's listen to a taste of it. This is Josh Homme, Queens of the Stone Age, Easy.

0: Very good.
1: The video that goes along with it is excellent.
0: Cool. I saw the video.
1: You
0: cool.
1: did? You yeah, watch did. The video?
0: Not the whole thing. It was like on Instagram. It's like a clip.
1: The book man, if you didn't hear.
0: Hates videos.
1: Nope. Red tube videos he's into. But he had a terrible tooth situation.
0: Yeah.
1: And so that's why he missed yesterday. But he is back at full strength.
0: I got to get a new tooth.
1: If you were Shohei Ohtani, you'd be missing today's show. Like, he is not playing in the All-Star game.
0: Yeah, well, what are you going to do?
1: So somebody found a T-Rex, Tyrannosaurus Rex, like fossil in South Dakota. Over the last 6 years, a team of people, they've been restoring it. How do they do that? What are they shining it up with? I don't know.
0: They got some shellac and some Rust-Oleum, and they're just taking care of it.
1: But I was taught at an early age, if you find something old, don't clean it.
0: No, you hit it with that 50-grit sandpaper. You sand that right down.
1: No, no, you keep the original how it looks. But anyway, this T-Rex is up for auction. Those that work in museums and scientists and, is it paleontologists? Okay. Do I have that right?
0: Probably.
1: They're upset about this. It should be in a museum. The opening bid for the T-Rex at Sotheby's is $19 million.
0: Finders, keepers, losers, weepers. Seriously. I mean, shut up. I mean, if that was in my yard, screw you, museum. I'm taking the loot. Listen, how about this? If a museum wants to buy it, pony up the loot. It's his property, found it on.
1: Nick Cage, hello. I think this T-Rex could be yours, buddy, for $19 million.
0: Amazing.
1: Or you can win Mega Millions, which is sitting at $637 million. Powerball is $498. Booker, I told you last week on this show I'm out of all lotteries.
0: Mm-hmm.
1: I bought one line.
0: You did?
1: I did. I did, buddy.
0: The $2 one?
1: The $2 one.
0: Which one's that? Is that Mega or Power?
1: I confuse them.
0: I do too. I don't know. One of them's five now. I don't care if that lottery gets to $20 billion.
1: I'm not paying $5
0: to lose. Okay, get me out of the way.
1: All right, as mentioned a second ago, the MLB All-Star Game first pitch is at around 5 o'clock on Stryker. That's all I got.
0: Okay, the word for this hour, by the way, is rich. 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I don't know if that's equivalent to the lottery, but you'll get $1,000 if you pick up the phone at 5. 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

0: All right, Booker, Stryker, Alt 98.7, LA's Alternative Rock. Nope, let me stop that for 1 second.
1: You were like me yesterday on the board.
0: Did you have a day?
1: No, I had three mess-ups yesterday.
0: Three?
1: Three.
0: That's not bad.
1: But they were minor.
0: Right.
1: And it just goes to show, we're live.
0: Yeah.
1: Little mess-up, didn't ruin the day, didn't mess anything up.
0: It's not your job to be over here to do this. I do this crap over here, you do that over there.
1: I love... scratch that. I do not love being on that side when you're gone. I'm like, why am I saying I love it? I don't. I have a neck ache when I'm done. I'm so tense. It's like getting a new phone.
0: It's like riding a different bicycle than yours. Okay, a couple music notes today. Dan Reynolds, good friend of Booker and Stryker. He's always been really good to us of Imagine Dragons. It's his birthday. This one is a new release thing. Now, I don't know if you caught this one. You may have, you may haven't, but a band put out a song today. And you and I, much like Dan Reynolds, maybe, I don't know, maybe everyone, I would say, is not down or hip with this guy or band, okay? So I wanted to see if you can identify this band by a second new song.
1: Only a second?
0: Well, I'll give you a second of it. Then we could go from there, but I think you'll get it in a second.
1: Wait, so why'd you bring... Is Dan Reynolds involved with this?
0: No, not at all.
1: Okay,
0: it was just more of a...
1: Happy birthday, Dan Reynolds.
0: Right, happy birthday and more of an extension of music. And I'm kind of bridging the gaps. Not everyone likes Imagine Dragons. I'm just saying. Now, some people don't like this band either, okay? That's a hint. I'm giving you a hint.
1: Wow. Ready? Don't say it's Fastball.
0: Here's a little taste.
1: Speaker. Limp Bizkit?
0: Nope.
1: Is it a band from the 90s? That sounded cool in my headphones.
0: I want to say it's 2000s. I don't think their first song hit until then. Like, you're in the right bucket.
1: Everybody loves Korn, so there's no way that's Korn.
0: It sounds a little bit like Korn. You're right. You're on the track-ish. Right track-ish.
1: Like Saliva?
0: Nope. Come to the human ocean. Crowd stops moving. Any guesses?
1: I'm laughing just because it sounds like something from either 1997 or I'm not sure.
0: When I play their big hit.
1: Oh.
0: Well, I mean, they had a lot of big
1: hits. Can you give me more of the new one? Give me a fair opportunity. Disturbed?
0: It's a good guess.
1: Is it the band that's Godsmack?
0: No. What you feel is what you I mean, I totally see why you're making all of these guesses, but when I play you the ultimate hint, your head's going to fall
1: off. Does their other stuff even sound remotely similar to that?
0: No.
1: Oh, it doesn't?
0: No.
1: Oh,
0: this is almost like, remember when Sugar Ray hit this scene and they were like almost like a metal band?
1: They were.
0: But then they came out with like Fly and Every Morning and all these like kind of pop songs.
1: Sure.
0: This is the same bridge we're trying
1: to
0: get.
1: The opposite.
0: The opposite, right? The
1: other my gosh. Okay. Is it Marvelous 3?
0: No.
1: I don't know. Tell me what it is.
0: Well, let me bring it home. Never made it as a wise man. Nickelback. It's new Nickelback. It's called Rattle the Cage. So I just wanted to see if you would pick up on that new release.
1: Chad Kroeger's throat got rattled. And Nickelback, they have written some of
0: great songs.
1: Great songs.
0: Yeah. And we like those guys. Yeah. Another group of guys that we like a lot. Maybe everybody doesn't, but screw them. Like what you like. You know what I mean?
1: It's so hard for anybody to pay attention to anything under the artistic umbrella. Mm-hmm. To be able to do it for many, many, many years, whether you like the songs or don't, you got to at least tip your cap to them.
0: Yeah. It's called Rattle the Cage. Good song. Booker and Stryker.
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1: Well, I got something for you, Booker.
0: What?
1: Is this where we're going?
0: Well, I was going to give you the word.
1: Oh, what's
0: I gave
1: the
0: you the word?
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0: Quickly, the House has passed the rule to make daylight saving time permanent.
1: But that still has to go to the Senate now or something.
0: Of course. I feel like we've been voting on this for years, but we're this close to it actually
1: happening.
0: I've
1: never heard about a vote on this before.
0: There was a vote. It was on the ballot like a few elections back. It was like one of those things you could, you know, check yes or no, and we voted for it.
1: I actually do remember that.
0: And it passed. It passed a long time ago, which I knew it wasn't going to do anything, and it didn't. But now, you know, thank God the government's doing things we really need.
1: Two things.
0: Yeah.
1: Number one, I don't care, but also two, I really do care. Okay. And I think in this situation, both can be true.
0: All right.
1: Meaning, I love that it's light outside when we get done at 6 o'clock right. And we're walking to the car.
0: As we sit here in July, we love this right now.
1: Right. And then, if you ask me about this on October 2nd, this stinks, Booker. Why didn't they pass this? So... But I feel both ways, and in the long run, is it
0: I want to put this in the calendar for October.
1: October 2nd.
0: I want this segment to air on October 2nd.
1: Please.
0: This stinks.
1: Man alive.
0: All right. Another chance to see Weezer Intuit Dome. No, I'm sorry, Crypto.
1: Crypto.com Arena.
0: Hold on to win.

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1: Booker, I used to judge hotels by their pool, their restaurant, and their lounge.
0: Okay.
1: Now I judge hotels by this. What's the answer?
0: Show me bedding.
1: I believe I have a problem, and I hope it's not hurting my relationship with my somewhat new girlfriend, Britt.
0: Uh-huh.
1: Booker, the Sheraton in Anaheim bought their pillows. The Marriott from Palm Desert bought theirs. Yamava, our friends at Yamava, made a trip to an outlet store out there in Riverside to buy their pillows.
0: This is not to mention the places he's went to that he's stolen their pillows from.
1: Well, I don't want to get into that right now. And my latest is the old MGM in Vegas.
0: Yeah.
1: Their pillows online are $60 and I bought one. And now when I buy one, I now have to buy two.
0: Right.
1: So I have one at my house and then I go to my girlfriend's house. I need home pillow advantage there.
0: I need to time out you and back you up for one second. You only buy one pillow for your bed? You don't buy the pair for you and your girl? Or just to at least to have a matching pair on your bed?
1: I've offered many times. How about I just get two Marriotts? Why don't I get to...
0: Yeah.
1: We both got the Yamava ones, okay? So I don't want to like undersell that I'm not looking out. So she's got the Yamava and I have the Yamava at her house. I have the Yamava at my house and one for her there as well.
0: Okay, so she likes the Yamava more than she likes your new Sheraton pillow.
1: Yeah, the Sheraton pillow is now in the closet, by the way. That I'm done with that one. The Marriott one is pretty good.
0: Okay.
1: But I got to tell you, when I slept, put my head on the MGM one recently, it was the best pillow of all the places.
0: Mm-hmm.
1: Booker, is it like skinny mirrors when you're buying clothes? Because it's not as good when you get home with the pillow.
0: Yeah, it is. Because I think being in any hotel room, there's just some sort of, you know, away field thing going on where it's just nice. It's just nice being somewhere else in another bed. I've got the whole opposite thing from you. I am more kind of skeeved out by anything hotel because I can never get out of my mind that someone slept on that pillow. And I know they wash the bedding and the pillowcases and everything every day, but I can never get it out of my mind that night after night after night after night, someone sleeps on that. So I don't have that whole gushy thing for hotel pillows.
1: I make it so cold in that room when I walk in that I'm freezing the germs off those pillows. I put that thing as low as a go. I'm thinking of bringing a screwdriver to open up the thermostat.
0: This thing could go lower. I know it.
1: Exactly. So anyway, my name is Ted Stryker. I'm addicted to pillows.
0: We are addicted to a commercial-free hour. You will get that in a few minutes. Hold on.
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